0: Currently, if the race of those involved had been reversed.
1: BIN's Nicole Deal joins us with the latest developments in the case of Daniel Ervig. But first, here's BIN News Now.
2: Black Minnesota Attorney General Keith Ellison is suing e-cigarette maker Loon, accusing the company of illegally selling flavored vapes that appeal to minors. Ellison says his office warned the company in 2024 before launching an investigation. The lawsuit seeks to stop the sales, recover costs, and impose penalties of up to $25,000 per violation. The Los Angeles Homeless Services Authority still has not released results from its 2026 homeless count, nearly 6 months after thousands of volunteers took part. The data is used to estimate the county's homeless population and guide funding and policy decisions. The LAHSA says the results are coming soon, while Black Mayor Karen Bass says she also expects them to be released very soon. And Black actor Hal Williams has died at 91 from natural causes. He was best known for playing Officer Smitty Smith on Sanford and Son and Lester Jenkins on 227. Williams' career spanned nearly six decades and included roles in The Waltons and Private Benjamin.
3: I'm Amber Payton with BIN News Now. Back to you, Andrea.
1: Thank you, Amber. As we've been reporting, two white Texas teenagers have been arrested in connection to the drowning death of Daniel Ervig, a Black teen whose body was found back in April in Lake Ray Hubbard near Dallas. But the victim's family has garnered the help of a high-powered attorney to help move the case forward. BIN's Nicole Deal, who lives in the Dallas area, joins us now with the latest.
4: And now, we understand civil rights attorney Ben Crump has joined the legal team representing Daniel Ervig's family. How might his involvement impact their case in this push for greater charges against the two suspects?
5: Andrea, Ben Crump's involvement is huge. It is significant because it raises the profile of this case. He's one of the best known civil rights attorneys in the country. He's Black, obviously, and he brings lots of media attention, investigative resources, obviously legal experience and expertise, and definitely bringing public pressure. So in the case of Daniel Ervig, he's already calling for the case to be presented to a grand jury. He's pushing for more charges beyond the tampering with evidence that we already know about. And I think the pressure on the two suspects and their families may lead to a confession or maybe even a plea deal. At a minimum, I think Crump's involvement will cause investigators and the Dallas County District Attorney's Office to be more diligent and attentive to this case. And at the same time, we need to know, to get a murder conviction, prosecutors will have to prove that the two suspects did something to cause Daniel Ervig's death.
4: So what do we know about the two suspects?
5: Well, both teens have been charged with tampering with evidence, which is a third-degree felony here in Texas. And one of the suspects is a juvenile. The other person involved is 19-year-old Lucas Roper. He was arrested on July 9th. I believe they are both white. This definitely looks like a cover-up. Investigators believe the two were with Daniel Ervig when he got into the water at Lake Ray Hubbard back on April 13th. So police also believe that after he drowned, these two teenagers allegedly threw away his clothes, got rid of his cell phone, and did not report what happened until days later. So police believe that Roper deleted text messages between himself and Daniel Ervig, etc. You know, and even though all of that may be true, in the meantime, Dallas police are continuing to refer to Irving's death as an accidental drowning.
1: We thank Nicole for that report, and we'll continue to bring you the latest in the Daniel Ervig case, as well as the case of Nolan Wells out of Mississippi. And a reminder that President Trump will deliver a major address at 9 p.m. Eastern tonight. Keep it here. BIN will carry the address live. This is BIN News This Hour. Be sure to follow us wherever you get your podcast. I'm Andrea Coleman on the Black Information Network, home of Black News First.
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8: Welcome to the journey around America, where we visit iconic locations connected to Black history. 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The Apollo Theater opened its doors in 1914 as a burlesque theater, but soon became the premier showplace for live musical entertainment. The theater became famous for Amateur Night, a weekly talent show that launched the careers of stars like Lauryn Hill and the Jackson 5. Audiences at the Apollo became known for cheering or booing performers on stage.
9: Y'all making people walk off stage tonight. The slogan, "Be Good or Be Gone," became the theater's motto. Over the years, the Apollo Theater hosted many memorable events in black music history. The Apollo Theater, a place where dreams are born, legends are made, and history is written. For the Black Information Network, I'm Kevin Brown.
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10: I'm Mike Stevens on your home for Black News First, the Black Information Network. Clues are still being searched for in Chicago after a black woman was found dead in a garbage can in the city's Englewood neighborhood. This family member believes the victim is their missing loved one, a reminder of the plight of missing black people, especially women and girls.
11: And that they treat this as if it was one of their daughters, their mothers, sisters, cousins. She was important to us.
10: A vigil and balloon release were held for Zenobia Weatherspoon. She had been missing for 3 weeks. Same old story in Philadelphia. Young black guys playing an innocent game of basketball when somebody pulls out a gun for no apparent reason. NBC 10 television says four people were shot. One of them had nothing to do with whatever was going on. That victim was mowing his lawn nearby and was hit with a bullet that possibly ricocheted off of something else. A black neighbor who was a Vietnam War veteran says it reminded him of a war zone.
12: So I just watched them when they went up the street. They turned off in that basketball court. Then a few minutes later, it was like Vietnam, all gunshots. It just erupted. It wasn't fireworks. I know gunshots when I hear it.
10: Three people in their mid to late teens have been taken into custody. Well, this is a BIN update.
13: It's an ongoing investigation, so I can't provide any more details at this time.
10: Those comments as an investigation continues into Black Virginia State Senator Louise Lucas. New documents show a federal judge authorized agents to secretly monitor communications tied to a phone number listed for Lucas earlier this year. But the recordings were later sealed, and the documents do not identify Lucas or explain the investigation or say whether anyone has been charged. Back in May, the FBI raided her office and a cannabis store she co-owns. Black Delegate Bobby Scott of Virginia is asking for there not to be a rush to judgment. The investigation began during the Biden administration and centers on possible corruption and bribery tied to marijuana dispensary businesses. Now, your local news.
14: I'm Tammy Eswick on your home for Black News First, Dallas's BIN 1630 and 970, the Black Information Network. The family of Daniel Irving, who's black, has added nationally known civil rights attorney Benjamin Crump to its legal team as it continues seeking justice in the investigation into the teenager's death at Lake Ray Hubbard. Here's NBC 5.
15: How many times can you all tell us it's an accidental death before we start to say, if it was your child, would you say it was an accidental death, or would you say it was a murder?
14: This move comes after Lucas Roper, who's white, was arrested last week and charged with tampering with evidence months after police interviewed him. Authorities say Roper and another teenager were the last people to see Irving before he died. They admitted to throwing away Irving's clothing, deleting text messages, and dumping his phone after they claim Irving accidentally drowned. Even though family members say Irving was a good swimmer, Roper has since bonded out. Crump said the circumstances surrounding the case warrant closer scrutiny and called for prosecutors to take action immediately. I'm Tammy Eswick on your home for Black News First, Dallas's BIN 1630 and 970, the Black Information Network.
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3: Most people know about Restaurant Week, but not everyone knows there's a Black Restaurant Week born in Houston, Texas in 2016 and is now spreading to cities across the country. It's more than just menus. It's a movement.
16: And so we really want to create something that was more all-inclusive to the creative things we were seeing happening in the food scene.
3: That's one of the three founders, Fallon Farrell.
16: As we've grown through the years, we've literally watched businesses start off as like a pop-up food tent and now having like two or three locations.
3: From soul food kitchens to hidden gem caterers, Black Restaurant Week shines a light where it's long been missing. It's helped generate tens of millions of dollars for Black-owned businesses, keeping legacies alive and creating new ones. And it's part of Black history still being written every time a diner takes that first bite. I'm Esther Dillard for the Black Information Network.
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17: 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I'm Charlamagne the God, host of the world's most dangerous morning show, The Breakfast Club, and my history lives here.
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20: The Justice Department's latest Civil Rights Division class photo sparked controversy due to the lack of Black employees.
19: News with a Black perspective.
21: A Pennsylvania father is speaking out after his Black teenage son was handcuffed during a police encounter. The teen was detained and placed in the back of a police car.
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19: That matters to you.
23: The opinions, beliefs, and viewpoints expressed in this commentary are those of the author and do not necessarily represent those of BIN and its founding partners and employees. Now it's time to bring the funk with Roland S. Martin.
24: Integrity matters, and when you pass away, people remember those things about you. Many folks are remembering South Carolina Senator Lindsey Graham, who passed away late Saturday night. He was an ardent Trump supporter. So do you remember when he said this at the January 6, 2021 domestic terrorism attack on the U.S. Capitol?
25: Trump and I, we've had a hell of a journey. I hate it being this way. Oh, my God, I hate it. From my point of view, he's been a consequential president. But today, first thing you'll see, all I can say is count me out. Enough is enough. I've tried to be helpful. But when this Wisconsin Supreme Court ruled 4-3, that they didn't violate the Constitution of Wisconsin. I agree with the 3, but I accept the 4. If Al Gore can accept 5-4, he's not president. I can accept Wisconsin 4-3. Pennsylvania, it went to the Second Circuit. So much for all the judges being in Trump's pocket. They said, no, you're wrong. I accept the Pennsylvania Second Circuit that Trump's lawsuit wasn't right. Georgia, they said the Secretary of State took the law in his own hands. He changed the election laws unlawfully. A federal judge said, no, I accept the federal judge, even though I don't agree with it. Fraud. They said there's 66,000 people in Georgia under 18 voted. How many people believe that? I asked, give me 10. And I had one. They said 8,000 felons in prison in Arizona voted. Give me 10. I hadn't gotten one. Does that say there's problems in every election? I don't buy this. Enough's enough. We got to end it.
24: But it wasn't enough. Trump got reelected in 2024, and Lindsey Graham was right there sucking up to him as every chance he could get. We remember that about Lindsey Graham. I'm Roland Martin on the Black Information Network.
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2: Here's what's trending this hour. The U.S. has launched its sixth day of strikes in Iran. According to U.S. Central Command, the strikes started at 2 p.m. Eastern and were meant to further degrade Iranian military capabilities. First-time requests for unemployment benefits experienced a big drop last week. And over 100 million Americans are feeling the effects of the Canadian wildfire smoke that's blanketing the Northeast and Midwest. Air quality readings in Chicago, Cleveland, Detroit, and Minneapolis have moved into dangerous levels. I'm Amber Payton, and that's what's trending.
19: Sports on the Black Information Network.
26: NBA Commissioner Adam Silver says he hopes the league's investigation involving Kawhi Leonard is resolved before the start of the new season. Speaking at the NBA Summer League in Las Vegas, Silver said the probe into alleged salary cap circumvention by the Los Angeles Clippers has taken longer than expected. According to The Athletic, investigators uncovered another possible promotional agreement tied to Leonard as the review continues. His proposed trade to the Toronto Raptors remains on hold until the investigation is complete. Silver also addressed the future of WNBA Commissioner Kathy Engelbert, saying he's pleased with the league's growth under her leadership, but stopped short of committing to her long-term future. Engelbert has recently faced criticism from players over her handling of online harassment and communication with the league. Elsewhere in sports and football news, the New Orleans Saints are bringing back running back Alvin Kamara. His agent confirmed Kamara will remain with the team for the 2026 season on a reworked contract. Kamara said he hopes to finish his career in New Orleans. With the latest in sports, I'm Morgan Wood on the Black Information Network, BINnews.com, your home for Black News First.
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26: 50 Cent wants a judge to dismiss a lawsuit from his former employee due to insufficient evidence. According to TMZ, the rapper is calling the lawsuit filed by Monique Myers a media stunt. She worked for 50 Cent in several senior operational roles across his businesses for 12 years. Myers is accusing the artist of firing her in 2019 after she refused to break the law to protect him during his bankruptcy proceedings by hiding property in her name, among other allegations. 50 Cent wants the lawsuit thrown out and is asking that Myers pay his attorney fees. Elsewhere in entertainment news, rapper Young Thug is gearing up to hit the road. The rapper announced the New Generation Tour, making it his first headlining tour since 2019. Nav will join Young Thug as a special guest on all U.S. dates. The U.S. dates begin on September 1st in Roger, Arkansas, and wrap up on October 4th in Inglewood, California. Tickets for the New Generation Tour go on sale Friday. With the latest in entertainment, I'm Morgan Wood on the Black Information Network, BINnews.com, your home for Black News First.
31: For more than five decades, Sesame Street has been a beloved children's program teaching kids lessons about friendship, kindness, and learning.
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31: From the beginning, the show included African-American actors in key roles offering positive representation. Gordon, played by actor Matt Robinson, was one of the first black male characters on a children's show.
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31: His role highlighted the importance of family, education, and community for kids of all backgrounds. Sesame Street not only taught numbers and letters, but also celebrated black culture. It helped show all children, no matter their race, could learn, grow, succeed. So the next time you watch Sesame Street, remember the lasting impact it had on the educational training of black children to see themselves as smart, capable, worthy of learning. It's not just a show, it's history in the making. I'm Vanessa Tyler on the Black Information Network.
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12: The Black Information Network, taking a look at another aspect of America at 250, a Black perspective. As America commemorates its 250th anniversary, the country will be awash in celebrations, spectacular fireworks displays, streets lined with flags, and rhetoric echoing the founding ideals of liberty and justice for all. But to truly grasp the story of this nation, we must begin with the complicated paradox at its core. In 1776, the Declaration of Independence boldly proclaimed that all men are created equal, endowed with inalienable rights. Yet even as these aspirational words were penned, the institution of slavery was deeply entrenched in the nation's economic system, legal codes, and everyday life. Black people, present at the country's inception, were foundational to its development, but they were rarely acknowledged in the national narrative. Despite their crucial contributions, laboring in fields, building infrastructure, serving in households, and shaping culture, they were systematically denied the rights and recognition of full citizenship. This contradiction is not a mere footnote in American history. It is fundamental to understanding the country's origins and evolution. The Black experience is not an aside to the American story. It is the lens through which we must view the nation's journey toward its ideals. Yet the Black American story is not defined solely by oppression and exclusion. It is also a chronicle of resilience, resourcefulness, creativity, and vision. Over 2.5 centuries, Black Americans have been at the forefront of the struggle to make the United States live up to its professed ideals. Their collective actions, whether organizing in churches, advocating in courtrooms, laboring on plantations, protesting on picket lines, innovating in laboratories, teaching in classrooms, performing on stages, reporting in newsrooms, or voting at the ballot box, have continually challenged the nation to confront its shortcomings and strive for genuine equality. Black Americans have not only demanded that the country fulfill its creed time and again, they have demonstrated the path forward through example, courage, and ingenuity. In this light, the Black experience is not a peripheral narrative, but the central thread in the American tapestry. To comprehend where the United States has been, what it has survived, and what it might achieve in the future, it is essential to begin with a Black perspective. This is the viewpoint of those who recognize the contradictions at the heart of the nation and, despite being marginalized, continue to build, dream, and shape the country. It is a perspective that insists on truth-telling and invites all Americans to see the nation's story in its fullest, most honest dimensions. I'm Terry McCready, looking back on the Black perspective of America 250 on the Black Information Network.
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4: Treasury Secretary Scott Bessent says the U.S. Mint will begin making a $1 coin featuring President Trump. A rendering of the new coin was released on Wednesday, commemorating the 250th anniversary of the signing of the Declaration of Independence. It is not real gold, but it does have a gold-like finish and will be available in the fall. Meanwhile, over 75% of Americans participate in a store loyalty program. That means consumers are willing to give up a phone number or email address in exchange for discounts, rewards, and special offers at places like grocery stores, coffee shops, and gas stations. But beware, when you hand over your information, data brokers use your personal info to build a profile on you, and then they sell that information. Companies buy it, and unfortunately, scammers do too. Here's a tip to keep your personal info out of the wrong hands. Use a separate email or phone number just for reward accounts. That way, if your information is compromised, your primary contact info will likely still be protected. Money news at 24 and 54 minutes past each hour. I'm Nicole Deal on your home for Black News First, the Black Information Network.
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5: And I'm Mike Moore on your home for 24/7 News, the Black Information Network.
4: A Black dentist in Fort Worth, Texas is facing a felony charge over the death of a 4-year-old girl following a dental procedure. Dr. Chriselle Hemphill was arrested after investigators determined she was responsible for the child's injuries. The girl became unresponsive after a tongue tie procedure at Cuddle Kids Dental back in April and later died at a hospital. The medical examiner reportedly found toxic levels of the pain medication Demerol in her system. Her death, however, was ruled accidental.
5: In Jefferson Parish, Louisiana, a 21-year-old Black man is accused of shooting and killing his own mother at a condominium community. Investigators say Nikki Collins allegedly shot his 48-year-old mother several times Wednesday morning in the parking lot of the Victorian condos. The woman was rushed to a hospital but died from her injuries. Collins has been arrested on a murder charge. Detectives are working to determine a motive. In other news, there's an air quality alert in effect for predominantly Black Chicago, Illinois.
6: The poor air quality is due to unhealthy ozone and wildfire smoke levels. Dr. Jeff Ziffer from Good Samaritan Advocate has an alert for those diagnosed with respiratory issues.
7: If you have underlying conditions, is to look at air quality, minimize your interaction with it, and also look for symptoms. Symptoms being chest pain, shortness of breath, dizziness, fatigue with activity.
6: The Chicago Park District plans to move activities indoors today as a precaution. I'm Perry Williams.
4: And finally, Black residents in parts of Texas could potentially be impacted by life-threatening flash flooding. Texas Governor Greg Abbott has declared a state of emergency across 59 counties.
8: There are more than 1,300 state personnel from more than 30 agencies that are already activated.
4: That includes the National Guard. Governor Abbott says the number one priority right now is the protection of life. He warns that torrential rain and flooding this week will likely break records. I'm Nicole Deal, along with Mike Moore, on your home for Black News First, the Black Information Network. Your Washington Roundup is next.
9: President Trump welcomed South Carolina's newest Republican Senator Darlene Graham Nardone to the White House following her appointment to fill the seat left vacant by the unexpected death of her brother, longtime Senator Lindsey Graham. The president also hosted El Salvador President Nayib Bukele for talks at the White House before delivering a primetime address focused on election integrity. Meanwhile, on Capitol Hill, New York Congresswoman Alexandria Ocasio-Cortez questioned the prolonged absences of some members of Congress. Speaking with reporters, Ocasio-Cortez called Kentucky Senator Mitch McConnell's continued absence shocking, saying that while lawmakers can face serious medical issues, extended absences eventually raise concerns about representation and accountability. That's your Washington Roundup. I'm Morgan Wood, your White House correspondent in Washington, D.C. on the Black Information Network, BINnews.com, your home for Black news first.
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10: I'm Doug Davis with a story of another Black inventor you should know. George Crumbs Beck, born in 1824, was an African-American chef who is credited with creating the beloved potato chip. While working as a cook at a Saratoga Springs restaurant, Crumb developed the crispy snack after a customer repeatedly complained about the French fries being too thick. In frustration, Crumb sliced the potatoes as thin as possible, fried them to perfection, added salt, and served them up. To everyone's surprise, they became an instant hit. Crumb's invention became one of the most iconic snacks in the world. He also went on to open his own restaurant, Crumb's House, near Saratoga Lake in 1860, where one of the biggest attractions was a basket of potato chips placed on every table. Beyond his culinary achievements, George Crumb's Beck is also an important figure in Black history for breaking barriers in the field of professional cooking during the 19th century. He passed away on July 22, 1914, but George Crumb's Beck's legacy lives on in every bag of potato chips, reminding us of his lasting impact on the snack food industry. For the Black Information Network, I'm Doug Davis.
11: I'm Amber Payton with BIN News Now. President Trump's longtime teleprompter operator is accused of using insider knowledge to win more than $100,000 betting on words and phrases in his speeches.
12: Kalshi notified the CFTC of suspicious activity. They investigated that, identified the individual, and he will now no longer be working at the White House.
11: The White House says Gabriel Perez has been placed on unpaid leave as he reportedly works toward a settlement with federal regulators. Black Congressman Jim Clyburn is endorsing Haley Stevens in Michigan's Democratic Senate primary, praising her work for working families. The winner is expected to take on Republican Mike Rogers in the general election. And HBCU Savannah State student-athlete Johan Sandoval has been released from ICE custody following a bond hearing. ICE previously said the 22-year-old violated student visa requirements, but Sandoval denies his immigration status was terminated. Get BIN News Now on demand 24/7 on the iHeartRadio app.
13: I'm Kevin Brown on your home for 24/7 News, the Black Information Network. Another day of unhealthy air from Canadian wildfire smoke in the New York City area. Mayor Zoran Mandani says N95-style masks are being made available to impacted areas, including libraries and firehouses in New York City.
14: This specifically affects a set of New Yorkers, whether they're older New Yorkers are immunocompromised, New Yorkers with younger children. If you are feeling any effects from this, I would advise you to stay indoors.
13: The wildfire smoke is prompting an air quality alert, but forecasters expect smoky conditions to peak. To monitor the air quality index, head to airnow.gov. Meanwhile, it'll be another day of temps reaching into the 90s. Hundreds of cooling centers are open in New York City. A newly released hemp industry report is slamming a push in Texas to ban all products containing THC. It found that tobacco and alcohol caused more problems in the state.
15: The lieutenant governor and Senator Charles Perry appear to be very supportive of the tobacco and alcohol industries because they never say anything negative about them.
13: Cynthia Cabrera with the Texas Hemp Business Council questions why there are interim legislative hearings on THC. She argues that it hurts the state's business-friendly image to target an industry that's adding more than $1 billion to the economy. Cabrera says polling shows that most people don't want these products banned.
15: And then you have one or two legislators that take on a crusade and will put tens of thousands of people out of a job.
13: The family of Keith Porter Jr. in California, along with various organizations and advocates, gathered at the Hall of Justice to demand that the Los Angeles County District Attorney Daniel Hotchman prosecute the ICE agent who killed Porter on New Year's Eve. Despite receiving the LAPD investigation report on July 1st, Hotchman has not taken action. Black Lives Matter LA has criticized Hotchman's policies and called for his removal, citing his failure to hold law enforcement accountable for killings. The shooting of Porter by ICE agent Brian Palacios, who has a history of violence, has not received the same attention as other similar incidents. A man was detained after breaking into the Today Show studio in New York City. The man confronted co-host Craig Melvin yelling racial slurs and asked for Al Roker before being detained by studio security. The host continued with the live broadcast after the incident, and representatives for the show did not immediately comment. The intrusion occurred on the same day that Savannah Guthrie announced that she would be temporarily stepping away from her co-anchor duties to film a Wordle game show, which will be executive produced by Jimmy Fallon. Guthrie's new hosting gig comes after her mother's abduction in February. Hal Williams, known for his role as Smitty on Sanford and Son, passed away at the age of 91 from natural causes. He had recently attended a reunion celebrating the show and reflecting on its enduring humor. Williams had a prolific career spanning over five decades, appearing in numerous TV shows and films. He was also involved in philanthropic efforts, including founding a scholarship foundation in memory of his late son. Williams is survived by his children, grandchildren, and great-grandchildren. Follow us on Facebook, Instagram, and TikTok at Black Information Network and on X at Black Info Net. I'm Kevin Brown on your home for Black News First, the Black Information Network.
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16: I'm Esther Dillard with a story of another Black educator you should know. Born in 1882, William Chester Ruth was a pioneering African-American educator and community leader, a key figure in the establishment of schools for Black children during a time when racial segregation was still prevalent. He worked tirelessly to promote access to quality education and encouraged academic excellence. Ruth's dedication to social justice extended beyond education. He also played a significant role in local civil rights activism, advocating for equal rights and opportunities for Black Americans. His efforts not only shaped the educational landscape, but also inspired future generations to continue the fight for racial equality. William Chester Ruth passed away on February 8, 1951, but his legacy continues to inspire and influence the ongoing struggle for Black education and equality. His life is a testament to the profound impact one individual can have in the pursuit of justice, and that's a fact. I'm Esther Dillard for the Black Information Network.
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17: I'm Mike Stevens on your home for Black News First, the Black Information Network. A judge is considering whether or not to allow a lawsuit against two Charlotte, North Carolina officers to move forward. Attorneys argue the officers showed reckless disregard in a pursuit that led to a crash 4 years ago. The wreck killed Brittany Webb, a Black woman, and injured two others. WCNC Television spoke to Webb's family after the incident happened.
18: It just hurts that she's not here to represent herself. So the question that you ask, she can answer herself. It's not easy for her kids because every day they are asking for their moms.
17: The driver of the car was convicted of second-degree murder. At first, some said the Memphis Safe Task Force, made up of federal officers as ordered by President Trump, was worth it. Crime was reportedly down. But now the Black community is demanding answers after two deadly shootings within a short period of time by those officers. Black faith and business leaders are calling for them to leave after two Black men were killed by either National Guard soldiers or DEA agents. This is a cousin of one of the victims speaking to Fox 13 Television.
19: It's important for our family to make sure that we receive transparency through this process, because at the end of the day, nothing's going to bring him back. But for everybody to be able to deal with it correctly and be able to have grief counseling, all of that, we need to know the truth.
17: She says the picture being painted of her cousin is not true. Some activists say the buildup of federal law enforcement is doing more harm than good. I'm Mike Stevens on the Black Information Network. Now, your local news.
20: I'm Tammy Eswick on your home for Black News First, Dallas's BIN 1630 and 970, the Black Information Network. The family of Daniel Irving, who's Black, has added nationally known civil rights attorney Benjamin Crump to its legal team as it continues seeking justice in the investigation into the teenager's death at Lake Ray Hubbard. Here's NBC 5.
21: How many times can you all tell us it's an accidental death before we start to say, if it was your child, would you say it was an accidental death, or would you say it was a murder?
20: This move comes after Lucas Roper, who's white, was arrested last week and charged with tampering with evidence months after police interviewed him. Authorities say Roper and another teenager were the last people to see Irving before he died. They admitted to throwing away Irving's clothing, deleting text messages, and dumping his phone after they claim Irving accidentally drowned. Even though family members say Irving was a good swimmer, Roper has since bonded out. Crump said the circumstances surrounding the case warrant closer scrutiny and called for prosecutors to take action immediately. For more information on these stories, plus international, national, state, and local news impacting the Black community, listen to the Black Information Network on the iHeartRadio app or log on to BINnews.com. I'm Tammy Enswick on your home for Black News First, Dallas's BIN 1630 at 970, the Black Information Network.
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23: Libertad! 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Para verdad por lucha!
24: Berta Cáceres was one of the most influential advocates for indigenous and women's rights in Honduras.
25: La discriminación y el racismo que se ha cometido.
24: And in 2013, when she began leading a protest campaign against a proposed hydroelectric dam, she became one of the most celebrated environmental activists anywhere. Honduras was known as the most dangerous place in the world for environmental activists. More than 100 had been reported killed in just the previous 5 years. She told friends about threatening phone calls she'd get. She said strange cars followed her on the road.
26: She knew that she was very much still being targeted and still at risk of being killed.
24: Berta was the most powerful activist in her country, but none of the accolades could protect her in the end.
27: Prominent environmental rights activist was shot dead in Honduras on Thursday, prompting protests in the capital.
24: My name is Monty Real, an investigative reporter for Bloomberg Green. On the upcoming podcast, Blood River, we tell the story of a murder. A murder in a place where murderers thrive, where about 97% of all homicides are left unsolved and unpunished.
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11: 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The Black Information Network delivers real-time updates through a Black lens. That means more context, more relevance, and more truth. We don't just tell the story, we ask who's missing from it. 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
9: The opinions, beliefs, and viewpoints expressed in this commentary are those of the author and do not necessarily represent those of BIN and its founding partners and employees.
28: I'm James T. Harris, and I have something to say. I came across something that stopped me in my tracks. A Yale study found that white liberals were more likely than white conservatives to simplify their vocabulary when speaking with Black people. Think about that. The people who talk the most about equality may unconsciously assume Black people need things explained in simpler language. Whether intentional or not, that's not respect. That's lowered expectations. And that mindset doesn't stay in everyday conversation. It finds its way into our schools. We see proposals to lower academic standards in the name of equity and efforts to treat non-standard dialects as substitutes for mastering standard English. The message may be wrapped in compassion, but the result is the same. The soft bigotry of low expectations. As a Black man who grew up saying axe instead of ask, I find that insulting. Nobody ever helped me by expecting less from me. Every door that opened in my life opened because someone demanded excellence. They expected me to read, write, think, communicate, and compete at the highest level. That wasn't oppression. That was preparation. Every successful professional adjusts how they communicate depending on the setting. Lawyers do it. Doctors do it. Broadcasters do it. That's not abandoning your identity. It's acquiring another tool that opens more doors. Taking that tool away from Black children doesn't empower them. It limits them. History tells us something important. Black Americans built thriving businesses, communities, churches, and schools under circumstances far more difficult than those we face today. They weren't told they couldn't meet the standard. They were challenged to exceed it. Booker T. Washington once said, "No race can prosper till it learns that there is as much dignity in tilling a field as in writing a poem." Excellence has always been the expectation. It should still be the expectation. If you really believe Black children are equal, stop lowering the bar. Raise them up. Challenge them. Equip them. Believe they can master the same material as everyone else. That's not racism. That's respect. I'm James T. Harris for the Black Information Network.
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11: Here's what's trending this hour. More than 100 House Democrats voted to stop aid to Israel Wednesday, signaling a major shift in support for the U.S. ally. An amendment to a State Department funding bill introduced by Republican Kentucky Congressman Thomas Massie would have slashed aid.

0: most iconic sneakers in history into football gear. Featuring Howard's signature bison blue, patent leather, red Jumpman accents, and the university's logo replacing traditional Jordan branding. The release is part of Howard's long-term partnership with Jordan Brand, which began in 2022 and has positioned the university as the only HBCU currently outfitted by the brand. The Air Jordan 11 has long been a symbol of sneaker culture, but now it's adding another chapter, this time on an HBCU football field. Howard is expected to debut the exclusive cleats when the Bison open the 2026 season against Alabama A&M in the MEAC SWAC Challenge. With the latest in HBCU news, I'm Morgan Wood on the Black Information Network.
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4: Here's what you've made popular by getting your stream on. Starting us off this week is the Yellowstone spinoff, Dutton Ranch on Paramount Plus. That's followed by Cape Fear on Apple TV. The second season of The Agency on Paramount Plus holds the 8th spot. Debuting at 7, the new emotional drama, The 5-Star Weekend, starring Jennifer Garner on Peacock. With From on MGM Plus holding at 6. The new Harlan Coben mystery, I Will Find You, on Netflix remains at 5. And the final season of The Bear on FX on Hulu slips back to 4. House of the Dragon on HBO Max roars into the top 3. Season 3 of Silo on Apple TV holds on to number 2. And once again, Widow's Bay on Apple TV is on top, your number 1 streamed show.
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0: The Cheetah Girls are roaring back with a new generation. Disney has announced the Cheetah Girls Next Gen, bringing back fan favorites Raven Simone as Galleria and Adrian Bylon as Chanel, while introducing a new group of young performers. The musical film follows Galleria's daughter and her friends as they travel to Africa, where they discover friendship, purpose, and the next chapter of the Cheetah Girls' legacy. Production is already underway with the release date still yet to be announced. The reboot continues Disney's wave of nostalgia-driven projects, bringing beloved classics to a new generation. Elsewhere in entertainment news, Lenny Kravitz is sharing why he works out in leather pants. In an interview with Men's Health, the singer said, "I perform on stage in leather and denim, so those are the pants I wear to train." He went on to say, "It also means I can fit in a workout anytime, anywhere." Kravitz also joked in the interview that he can always tell if he's in shape by the way his pants fit. The musician said, "If my pants are a little tight, I know I'm getting out of shape." With the latest in entertainment, I'm Morgan Wood on the Black Information Network, BINnews.com, your home for Black news first. This is Morgan Wood on the Black Information Network with some Black sports trivia you should know. In the fast-paced world of pro football, the term sacking the quarterback is a key part of the game's vocabulary. But I bet you didn't know who created this phrase. The term sack was popularized in the 1960s by Black NFL Hall of Fame linebacker Deacon Jones. Jones, known for his pass-rushing style, coined the phrase to describe the act of tackling the quarterback behind the line of scrimmage to end the play. As a player, Deacon Jones revolutionized the defensive game, creating a new role of pure pass rushers in football that would eventually evolve into the modern defensive end. His relentless pursuit of the quarterback became a defining feature of the defense. Today, sacking the quarterback is one of the most celebrated achievements in football, with defensive players aiming to tackle the quarterback each time the ball is snapped. It's now a term all football fans know and use, thanks to Black NFL Hall of Fame linebacker Deacon Jones. For the Black Information Network, I'm Morgan Wood.
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5: We begin in Detroit, Michigan. It's where President Trump has ordered U.S. Immigration and Customs Enforcement agents to resume traffic stops after ICE paused those this week following two people being killed by them. In Detroit, Sugar Law Center for Economic and Social Justice lead staff attorney Liz Jacobs says the vehicle pursuits by ICE injured two of their clients in May and June.
7: If a policy like this had been in place even a few weeks ago, our clients here at the Sugar Law Center, the communities that we're representing in Detroit and in Michigan, would be safer.
5: District 7 Black Police Commissioner Victoria

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1: The United States Senate has had a total of 12 black members, with the first being Hiram Rhodes Rebels, elected in 1870 during the Reconstruction era. Jim Crow and other disenfranchisement tactics led to a gap of nearly 90 years between the first and second U.S. black senators. In 1992, Carol Moseley Braun became the first black woman to serve in the U.S. Senate.
2: I don't know, maybe this is just my day to get to talk about race. Maybe I'm just lucky like that today.
1: Vice President Kamala Harris became the second black female to serve as a U.S. senator in 2017. Barack Obama was the fifth black senator and the first to be elected president of the United States.
3: Race is an issue that I believe this nation cannot afford to ignore right now.
1: While Georgia's Raphael Warnock is the latest black member of the U.S. Senate after his 2021 election. Black U.S. senators have made contributions to the country and paved the way for future generations of black leaders. And that's a fact. This is Mike Moore for the Black Information Network.
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So when brother number one was putting together his fourth album, he was accepting submissions of songs. Enter brother number two. Brother number two submits a song for brother number one's album, but brother number one says, uh-uh, that's trash. So brother

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7: I'm Shay Diddy on the Black Information Network. In 2019, the St. John Will.i.am Coltrane African Orthodox Church observed its 50th anniversary. Based in San Francisco, the church uses John Coltrane's music as a source for religious discovery. Instead of singing traditional hymns, worshipers chant Coltrane's A Love Supreme, and there are monthly meditations where people commune with Coltrane's music. In 1965, Branzo King and his wife, Marina King, saw Coltrane live at San Francisco Jazz Club. The couple had a religious experience. They called it a sound baptism. In the years leading up to his death in 1967 at the age of 40, Coltrane's music had grown increasingly spiritual. He said that he wanted to be a saint, and in him, Branzo, who had wanted to be a preacher, had found his God. Instead of a mural of Jesus in the sanctuary, there is one of patron saint John Coltrane. And that's a fact. I'm Shay Diddy on the Black Information Network.
8: On August 7th, 1948, Alice Coachman made history as the first Black woman to win an Olympic gold medal. Her victory in the high jump at the London Olympic Summer Games cemented her legacy as a trailblazer in sports and beyond. Coachman was born in Albany, Georgia in 1923 and grew up in the segregated South where opportunities for Black athletes, particularly women, were scarce. Despite these challenges, her determination was undeniable. She trained barefoot on dirt roads with homemade equipment, proving that passion can overcome the biggest obstacles. At the 1948 Olympics, Coachman's high jump cleared the bar at 5'6" 1/8", and she became the first Black woman to win a gold medal. Beyond the track, Coachman became a role model and advocate for young athletes, encouraging them to pursue their dreams regardless of any barriers along the way. As we celebrate all of our country's gold medal winners, let's also take a moment to remember Alice Coachman, the first Black woman to win an Olympic gold medal. This is Bree Wood for the Black Information Network.
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12: Amber Payton with BIN News Now. The White House says talks with Iran are continuing despite new U.S. strikes. Press Secretary Caroline Leavitt says Iran violated an agreement and defended President Trump's decision to launch Operation Epic Fury.
13: They have expressed they still want to make a deal to the president.
12: Iran is threatening to target U.S. infrastructure in the region if more attacks follow. Police are investigating after an intruder entered the Today Show studio asking for Al Roker, then allegedly lunged at Craig Melvin while shouting a racial slur. Security detained the man. It is unclear how he got inside or whether he will face charges. And LeBron James is reportedly close to deciding where he will play next season. The 41-year-old is considering several teams, including Cleveland and Miami, after announcing he will not return to the Lakers. James is preparing for a record 24th NBA season. Get BIN News Now on demand 24/7 on the iHeartRadio app.
14: Kevin Brown on your home for 24/7 News, the Black Information Network. Attorneys for the parents of Nolan Wells say the family had a respectful meeting with the Jackson County, Mississippi District Attorney. NBC's Aaron Gilchrist reports it was the first such meeting since the 18-year-old's body was found.
0: At the same time, this family says that their lawyers will share Nolan's cell phone with investigators, will sit down together with them to try to analyze what is and isn't on that phone. The parents believed early on that there may have been things that were deleted from Nolan's cell phone in the hours after he went missing.
14: Authorities have said they don't suspect foul play and believe the college football player drowned on Horn Island after visiting the remote island with friends on July 4th. Governor Kathy Hochul is urging people to stay indoors in places throughout the state that she says has very unhealthy air.
3: Between now and tomorrow, if there's any way you can possibly stay indoors, please do not venture out. Shorter dog walking. Please keep the babies inside. Senior citizens, just hold on and stay home.
14: There's a heavy presence of Canadian wildfire smoke with the greatest impact in the southern and western parts of the state. Hochul says they've talked to hospitals about an expected spike in asthma-related emergency room visits. The governor says if you're experiencing shortness of breath or chest pains, seek medical attention. People can go to airnow.gov to monitor air quality in New York. U.S. District Judge Beryl Howell issued a preliminary injunction requiring the USDA to reinstate funding for 24 grantees in the Increasing Land Capital and Market Access Program. The grants help beginning and underserved farmers access land financing, technical assistance, and new markets. The USDA terminated the grants earlier this year, citing concerns about waste, fraud, and abuse. But the organizations challenged the decision in federal court. The ruling allows organizations serving black farmers and other underserved producers to resume critical programs while the lawsuit moves forward. Taplack is an AI-powered networking and digital business card platform designed for black-owned businesses. 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King Yella, a Chicago rapper, is adamant about not working a regular job despite admitting he's currently broke. In a recent video, he emphasized his refusal to work retail or as a truck driver, stating he'll bounce back on his own terms. King Yella's candid admission of hitting rock bottom sparked a debate about whether he should consider a normal job to recover financially. Despite criticism, he remains firm in his decision to not compromise his way of earning money, highlighting the tension between street pride and the need for a stable income in the music industry. King Yella's determination to overcome his current struggles his own way has sparked discussion and divided opinions within the hip-hop community. I'm Kevin Brown on your home for Black News First, the Black Information Network. Welcome to the journey around America where we visit iconic locations connected to black history. Today, we head to Harlem, New York, where the legendary Apollo Theater stands as a symbol of African-American culture. The Apollo Theater opened its doors in 1914 as a burlesque theater, but soon became the premier showplace for live musical entertainment. The theater became famous for Amateur Night, a weekly talent show that launched the careers of stars like Lauryn Hill and the Jackson 5.
15: Osiris,
14: audiences at the Apollo became known for cheering or booing performers on stage.
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14: The slogan, "Be Good or Be Gone," became the theater's motto. Over the years, the Apollo Theater hosted many memorable events in black music history. The Apollo Theater, a place where dreams are born, legends are made, and history is written. For the Black Information Network, I'm Kevin Brown.
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18: I'm Mike Stevens on your home for Black News First, the Black Information Network. Clues are still being searched for in Chicago after a black woman was found dead in a garbage can in the city's Englewood neighborhood. This family member believes the victim is their missing loved one, a reminder of the plight of missing black people, especially women and girls.
19: And that they treat this as if it was one of their daughters, their mothers, sisters, cousins. She was important to us.
18: A vigil and balloon release were held for Zenobia Weatherspoon. She had been missing for 3 weeks. Same old story in Philadelphia. Young black guys playing an innocent game of basketball when somebody pulls out a gun for no apparent reason. NBC 10 Television says four people were shot. One of them had nothing to do with whatever was going on. That victim was mowing his lawn nearby and was hit with a bullet that possibly ricocheted off of something else. A black neighbor who was a Vietnam War veteran says it reminded him of a war zone.
15: So I just watched them when they went up the street. They turned off in that basketball court. Then a few minutes later, it was like Vietnam, all gunshots. It just erupted. It wasn't fireworks. I know gunshots when I hear it.
18: Three people in their mid to late teens have been taken into custody. Well, this is a BIN update.
20: It's an ongoing investigation, so I can't provide any more details at this time.
18: Those comments as an investigation continues into Black Virginia State Senator Louise Lucas. New documents show a federal judge authorized agents to secretly monitor communications tied to a phone number listed for Lucas earlier this year. But the recordings were later sealed, and the documents do not identify Lucas or explain the investigation or say whether anyone has been charged. Back in May, the FBI raided her office and the cannabis store she co-owns. Black Delegate Bobby Scott of Virginia is asking for there not to be a rush to judgment. The investigation began during the Biden administration and centers on possible corruption and bribery tied to marijuana dispensary businesses. Now, your local news.
21: I'm Tammy Eswick on your home for Black News First, Dallas's BIN 1630 and 970, the Black Information Network. The family of Daniel Irving, who's black, has added nationally known civil rights attorney Benjamin Crump to its legal team as it continues seeking justice in the investigation into the teenager's death at Lake Ray Hubbard. Here's NBC 5.
22: How many times can you all tell us it's an accidental death before we start to say, if it was your child, would you say it was an accidental death? Or would you say it was a murder?
21: This move comes after Lucas Roper, who's white, was arrested last week and charged with tampering with evidence months after police interviewed him. Authorities say Roper and another teenager were the last people to see Irving before he died. They admitted to throwing away Irving's clothing, deleting text messages, and dumping his phone after they claim Irving accidentally drowned. Even though family members say Irving was a good swimmer, Roper has since bonded out. Crump said the circumstances surrounding the case warrant closer scrutiny and called for prosecutors to take action immediately. I'm Tammy Eswick on your home for Black News First, Dallas's BIN 1630 and 970, the Black Information Network.
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25: 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It's more than just menus. It's a movement.
26: And so we really want to create something that was more all-inclusive to the creative things we were seeing happening in the food scene.
25: That's one of the three founders, Fallon Farrell.
26: As we've grown through the years, we've literally watched businesses start off as like a pop-up food tent and now having like two or three locations.
25: From soul food kitchens to hidden gem caterers, Black Restaurant Week shines a light where it's long been missing. It's helped generate tens of millions of dollars for Black-owned businesses, keeping legacies alive and creating new ones. And it's part of Black history still being written every time a diner takes that first bite. I'm Esther Dillard for the Black Information Network.
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5: A Pennsylvania father is speaking out after his black teenage son was handcuffed during a police encounter. The teen was detained and placed in the back of a police car.
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25: The Canadian government announced new funding to support black entrepreneurs in its new entrepreneurship program to expand business training.
4: That matters to you.
7: BIN News This Hour, I'm Andrea Coleman. Coming up,
8: more than 75 boats, more than 20 aircraft, more than 30 state agencies are responding.
7: The state of Texas gears up to protect and save lives as heavy rains bring catastrophic flooding. Plus, plans are underway to commemorate the 63rd anniversary of the March on Washington. And the nation is hearing from the president tonight. But first, here's BIN News Now. The rain-soaked Texas Hill Country is getting hit with yet another day of flooding, which has turned deadly. Governor Greg Abbott saying one person was killed overnight in the Kerrville area. Abbott has issued disaster declarations for the area north and west of San Antonio.
8: We are dealing with and responding to a flood that is likely going to break records in Texas history. Our primary focus right now and throughout the remainder of this torrential rain is saving lives.
7: The National Weather Service saying some areas are getting hit with rain rates of 2 to 4 inches an hour. In Kerrville, which was hit by deadly flooding last year, they have seen 10 inches of rain over the last 6 hours. And the Guadalupe River has risen 35 feet in just 4 hours. Texas Agriculture Commissioner Sid Miller also declared an agricultural emergency across central and south Texas. The declaration activates Texas Department of Agriculture relief resources to help farmers, ranchers, and agribusiness recover from widespread flood damage. Reverend Al Sharpton's National Action Network is leading a march on Washington next month. Nan says a planned march comes in response to recent court rulings they say weaken longstanding protections for minority voters. When reacting to the U.S. Supreme Court's latest ruling prohibiting race from being considered when redrawing congressional districts, Reverend Al Sharpton told MS Now that all is not lost.
10: Question now is, can we deal with it? The answer is yes, because many of the blacks that are in Congress are in swing districts. Many whites will vote for blacks now that wouldn't in years be past, and many blacks will be energized by this decision. So I think it's a devastating decision, but I think it will in many ways inspire a movement of people, black and white, to say we're not going to live in an America that's going backwards despite a backwards Supreme Court decision.
7: The march will be held on August 28th to mark the 63rd anniversary of the 1963 March on Washington that culminated with Dr. Martin Luther King Jr.'s I Have a Dream speech. Martin Luther King III and his wife, the NAACP, the National Urban League, and the League of Latin American Citizens, as well as New York Congresswoman Yvette Clark, who chairs the Congressional Black Caucus, are expected to attend the march.
27: I think the American people will be relieved to hear what they are hearing from the President of the United States and his commitment to transparency and the focus on the integrity of our elections tonight.
7: Well, President Trump is delivering a major address to the nation tonight. Press Secretary Carolyn Leavitt said the president will discuss protecting the integrity of American elections when he speaks from the White House. Trump's speech was slated to begin a few minutes ago at 9 p.m. Eastern. We'll have more on it throughout the day tomorrow. This is BIN News This Hour. Be sure to follow us wherever you get your podcasts. I'm Andrea Coleman on the Black Information Network, home of Black News First.
12: Here's what's trending this hour. The U.S. has launched its sixth day of strikes in Iran. According to U.S. Central Command, the strikes started at 2 p.m. Eastern and were meant to further degrade Iranian military capabilities. First-time requests for unemployment benefits experienced a big drop last week. And over 100 million Americans are feeling the effects of the Canadian wildfire smoke that's blanketing the Northeast and Midwest. Air quality readings in Chicago, Cleveland, Detroit, and Minneapolis have moved into dangerous levels. I'm Amber Payton, and that's what's trending.
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24: NBA Commissioner Adam Silver says he hopes the league's investigation involving Kawhi Leonard is resolved before the start of the new season. Speaking at the NBA Summer League in Las Vegas, Silver said the probe into alleged salary cap circumvention by the Los Angeles Clippers has taken longer than expected. According to The Athletic, investigators uncovered another possible promotional agreement tied to Leonard as the review continues. His proposed trade to the Toronto Raptors remains on hold until the investigation is complete.
25: Silver also addressed the future of WNBA Commissioner Kathy Engelbert, saying he's pleased with the league's growth under her leadership, but stopped short of committing to her long-term future. Engelbert has recently faced criticism from players over her handling of online harassment and communication with the league. Elsewhere in sports and football news, the New Orleans Saints are bringing back running back Alvin Kamara. His agent confirmed Kamara will remain with the team for the 2026 season on a reworked contract. Kamara said he hopes to finish his career in New Orleans. With the latest in sports, I'm Morgan Wood on the Black Information Network, BINnews.com, your home for Black news first.
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6: Black Information Network, looking at another aspect of America at 250, a Black perspective. As America approaches 250 years, we're often invited to celebrate the ideals that shaped this nation, freedom, liberty, and justice. But to truly understand the founding era, we have to hold two truths at the same time, because while liberty was being declared, labor was being demanded. In 1776, the words, "All men are created equal," rang out as a promise to the world, a bold vision, a revolutionary idea. But for enslaved Africans and their descendants, those words did not signal freedom. They marked a contradiction. At the very moment this nation was fighting for independence, nearly one in five people living in the colonies was enslaved. Their labor helped build the foundations of this country, economically, physically, and politically. From the tobacco fields of Virginia to the rice plantations of South Carolina to the cities where enslaved hands constructed roads and buildings, Black people were not just present in the founding era, they were essential to it. And yet they were denied the very liberty being demanded from a king. Some did not wait for freedom to be granted. They claimed it. Enslaved men and women escaped. They resisted. They petitioned. They even fought in the Revolutionary War on both sides, seeking a freedom this new nation had not yet decided to give them. Names like Crispus Attucks, the first to fall in the Boston Massacre, remind us that Black Americans were part of this story from the very beginning, not on the margins, but in the moment. Still, when the Constitution was written, compromises were made. Compromises that counted the enslaved as three-fifths of a person for representation, but not humanity. Compromises that protected slavery instead of ending it. So yes, America was founded on the ideals of freedom, but it was also built on systems that contradicted those ideals. And this truth is not meant to divide us. It's meant to deepen our understanding, because the story of America at 250 is not just about where we began. It's about who pushed this nation to become better than it was. Black Americans, through resistance, resilience, and relentless hope, forced the meaning of liberty to expand from something promised to a few to something demanded for all. Black voices have always challenged the hypocrisy at the nation's core. Both enslaved and free African Americans petitioned the colonial and early American governments, sued for their freedom in courts, preached in churches, and organized in communities. Their argument was straightforward and profound. If freedom is a natural right, then the existence of slavery is not just a tragic flaw, but a fundamental illegitimacy. This moral challenge, articulated by known figures and countless unnamed individuals, built across generations. Their courage and clarity forced America to confront its contradictions, even when the nation was not ready to listen. Their advocacy would become the moral engine of future struggles for justice and equality. The founding era wasn't just a beginning, it was a test of whether a nation built on freedom would one day live up to it. And 250 years later, we are still answering that question. I'm Bree Wood, looking back on the Black perspective of America 250 on the Black Information Network.
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1: I'm Mike Stevens on your home for Black News First, the Black Information Network. A judge is considering whether or not to allow a lawsuit against two Charlotte, North Carolina officers to move forward. Attorneys argue the officers showed reckless disregard in a pursuit that led to a crash 4 years ago. The wreck killed Brittany Webb, a Black woman, and injured two others. WCNC Television spoke to Webb's family after the incident happened.
2: It just hurts that she's not here to represent herself. So the question that you ask, she can answer herself. It's not easy for her kids because every day they are asking for their moms.
1: The driver of the car was convicted of second-degree murder. At first, some said the Memphis Safe Task Force, made up of federal officers as ordered by President Trump, was worth it. Crime was reportedly down. But now the Black community is demanding answers after two deadly shootings within a short period of time by those officers. Black faith and business leaders are calling for them to leave after two Black men were killed by either National Guard soldiers or DEA agents. This is a cousin of one of the victims speaking to Fox 13 Television.
3: It's important for our family to make sure that we receive transparency through this process, because at the end of the day, nothing's going to bring him back. But for everybody to be able to deal with it correctly and be able to have grief counseling and all of that, we need to know the truth.
1: She says the picture being painted of her cousin is not true. Some activists say the buildup of federal law enforcement is doing more harm than good. I'm Mike Stevens on the Black Information Network. Now, your local news.
4: I'm Tammy Eswick on your home for Black News First, Dallas's BIN 1630 and 970, the Black Information Network. The family of Daniel Irving, who's Black, has added nationally known civil rights attorney Benjamin Crump to its legal team as it continues seeking justice in the investigation into the teenager's death at Lake Ray Hubbard. Here's NBC 5.
5: How many times can you all tell us it's an accidental death before we start to say, if it was your child, would you say it was an accidental death, or would you say it was a murder?
4: This move comes after Lucas Roper, who's white, was arrested last week and charged with tampering with evidence months after police interviewed him. Authorities say Roper and another teenager were the last people to see Irving before he died. They admitted to throwing away Irving's clothing, deleting text messages, and dumping his phone after they claim Irving accidentally drowned. Even though family members say Irving was a good swimmer, Roper has since bonded out. Crump said the circumstances surrounding the case warrant closer scrutiny and called for prosecutors to take action immediately. For more information on these stories, plus international, national, state, and local news impacting the Black community, listen to the Black Information Network on the iHeartRadio app or log on to BINnews.com. 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
7: On September 17th, 2009, 24-year-old Maitrice Richardson disappeared without a trace in the woods near Malibu, California. She had been arrested at a beachside restaurant for failing to pay a tab and taken to the Lost Hills Sheriff's Station.
8: You know, I mean, she's not from that area, and I would hate to wake up to a morning report. Girl lost somewhere with her head chopped off.
9: At least in the station here, she will be separated, but nobody's going to be with her. So at least that's, you know, the plus thing, so you don't have to worry about her safety.
7: This is the same sheriff station where Mel Gibson was taken to sober up after his drunken rant and then safely driven back to his car. There was no courtesy ride for Maitrice, the young African-American non-celebrity.
10: They knew that she had been released with no car, no money, no cell phone, nothing. And
11: in the dead of night, her mom calls the next morning to tell them that she never came home, and it's like, oh, well, she probably just, you know, she'll, they were just very nonchalant and casual about it.
8: She doesn't know the area. She's never been in your area. Well, I think she's depressed. That's what has me
12: 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That's worried you more than just her. Okay.
7: The police released her just after midnight.
13: And that was not the right. They had my treats victimized from the moment they knew that she was not in the right state of mind she needed to be in. When she needed help, she should have went to a hospital.
7: Maitrice disappeared into the darkness and was never seen alive again. I'm Katherine Townsend, a private investigator, investigative journalist, and host of the podcast Helen Gone. In the third season of Helen Gone, we're going to try to find out what really happened to Maitrice Richardson.
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17: Rations. Michael has topped $1 billion in global ticket sales, becoming the first biopic to reach the milestone.
16: And the breakdowns.
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1: In Chicago, Illinois, the city council is honoring the city's outgoing top cop. Black Alderman Chris Talaferro praised CPD Superintendent Larry Snelling for his leadership.
2: When we look at it 2025 alone, our city experienced some of the lowest crime rates since 1965 in several decades. And that's a tribute to his leadership and his dedication to this city.
1: Snelling, who is Black, retired after more than 30 years of service with the department. Fred Waller is taking over as interim superintendent during a nationwide search for Snelling's replacement.
3: A federal judge has ruled in favor of Black farmers. Federal Judge Beryl Howell ordered the U.S. Department of Agriculture to restore roughly $127 million in grant funding for the Increasing Land, Capital, and Market Access Program. Blavity is reporting this is a temporary reinstatement. Now, funding has been restored to the Black farmers and 24 organizations that sued the Trump administration after their funding was canceled. And finally, in Charlotte, North Carolina and Detroit, Michigan, the Black Men's Wellness Day Saturday aims to address health disparities and promote preventive care through health screenings, fitness activities, and resources. The event, organized by the African American Male Wellness Agency and the National Center for Urban Solutions, focuses on saving lives and building healthier communities. I'm Mike Moore, along with Nicole Deal, on your home for 24/7 News, the Black Information Network.
4: From severe weather.
5: Temperatures reached 96 degrees. At least five people have died due to extreme heat in the Chicago area.
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7: The number of Americans affected by cyclospora is rapidly growing in over 30 states. And because of inadequate surveillance, that may just be the tip of the iceberg.
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1: 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The promotion runs through October 14th and features two different bonuses. 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Those transactions can include debit card purchases, Zelle payments, direct deposits, or online bill payments. The bonus is deposited into the account within 15 days after the requirements are met. Meanwhile, teens ages 13 to 17 can earn a $125 bonus through a new Chase High School checking account. A parent or guardian must be a co-owner on the account and already have an eligible Chase checking account. To get the bonus, the teen must complete five qualifying transactions within 60 days. And best of all, there is no minimum deposit required. 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
1: A Black man, Ashante Forrest, is suing two police officers in Denver, Colorado, over their actions during a traffic stop last year. His attorney, David Lane, says the best restitution is accountability.
11: Whatever a Denver jury believes to be fair and equitable in enforcing the Constitution. We're not asking for any specific amount of money. It's just accountability.
1: Forrest was stopped last May because the officers allegedly believed his rear taillights were not working. An illegal gun was found during a search of his vehicle. But the charges were thrown out after a federal judge decided officers had no valid reason to pull him over.
3: Now to Dallas, Texas, where a new court filing reveals a behind-the-scenes dispute in Carmelo Anthony's murder trial. Anthony, who is Black, was convicted in the 2025 stabbing death of Frisco teen Austin Metcalf and sentenced to 35 years in prison. The defense claims Anthony chose not to testify after prosecutors backed away from a pre-trial gentleman's agreement, which limited certain evidence. His defense attorneys are now requesting a new trial. Public schools in Chicago, Illinois are planning to lay off hundreds of teachers to help close a $732 million budget gap. Over 80% of students at CPS schools are Black or Hispanic.
1: And finally, the city of Los Angeles, California is announcing a $1 million partnership with Airbnb for emergency housing. The goal is to support Boyle Heights residents affected by the recent warehouse fire. Black Mayor Karen Bass says $600,000 in housing support has already been provided. The fire started nearly a month ago and burned for a week. For more news impacting the Black community, listen to the Black Information Network on the iHeartRadio app or log on to BINnews.com. I'm Nicole Deal, along with Mike Moore, on your home for Black news first, the Black Information Network. Your Healthy Minute is next.
6: In this Healthy Minute, there may be a rare genetic disorder in your family you may not even know about. The condition is called hypohidrotic ectodermal dysplasia, or HED. Common symptoms include a reduced ability to sweat due to few or absent sweat glands, missing or pointed teeth, sparse hair, and drier mucus in the nose and mouth. It's estimated at least 1 in 5,000 to 10,000 newborns have HED. 75 to 85% of boys with HED have the X-linked recessive form called XLHED. The good news is genetic counselors can help families gain a better understanding of the condition, their family history.
12: 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We sit with elders who remember when Motown meant more than music, it meant movement. We walk with artists painting Black features on city walls. We vibe with DJs spinning house, hip-hop, and freedom into every mix. Black folks here cook love into casseroles, build businesses in blitz zones, and still show up at city council meetings wearing their Sunday best. Even through loss, protests, and isolation, we persist. We don't just make culture, we protect it and pass it forward. From Lake Erie to Lake Street, Black Midwesterners hold it down with heart and hustle. Our cold doesn't stop the fire, and our pride speaks softly, but it stands firm. With Black News First, I'm Katie Gray on the Black Information Network.
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13: Amber Payton with BIN News Now. The White House says talks with Iran are continuing despite new U.S. strikes. Press Secretary Caroline Levitt says Iran violated an agreement and defended President Trump's decision to launch Operation Epic Fury.
14: They have expressed they still want to make a deal to the president.
13: Iran is threatening to target U.S. infrastructure in the region if more attacks follow. Police are investigating after an intruder entered the Today Show studio asking for Al Roker, then allegedly lunged at Craig Melvin while shouting a racial slur. Security detained the man. It is unclear how he got inside or whether he will face charges. And LeBron James is reportedly close to deciding where he will play next season. The 41-year-old is considering several teams, including Cleveland and Miami, after announcing he will not return to the Lakers. James is preparing for a record 24th NBA season. Get BIN News Now on demand 24/7 on the iHeartRadio app.
15: I'm Vanessa Tyler on the Black Information Network, your home for Black news first. A Chicago Black woman missing less than a month has been found, but not the way her family prayed. In fact, Zenobia Weatherspoon's remains were found in a garbage can in a trash-strewn alley in the Back of the Yard neighborhood on the southwest side. State Senator Lakeisha Collins says the victim should have never been treated like trash.
16: She was a woman, she's daughter, sister, aunt, friend. She's a person. And the way she was discarded, it was inhumane.
15: The 38-year-old reportedly was involved in a troublesome relationship and had orders of protection against an ex. After deadly ICE encounters, it wasn't even 24 hours before the president says ICE
17: traffic stops would not end. It was his Customs and Enforcement Agency that said it was suspending most stops after two people were fatally shot by ICE agents recently in Maine and Texas. In both cases, the dead victims weren't even the men ICE was seeking. Many welcomed a pause after all the deaths, but Trump reversed that, posting the traffic stop is an effective ICE tool.
18: They need to have a moratorium to call in their officers and retrain them.
17: That's Houston Mayor John Whitmire, who points out police make arrests all the time and the ICE level of violence is not seen. He welcomed a pause in ICE traffic stops until President Trump put an end to it.
18: Homeland Security has to train their officers to de-escalate when they have someone cornered.
17: And a black man says he works so hard, especially in this summer heat, he got a little funky. And he says that's why he was fired. We don't know what the job was, but posting as just chillin' on TikTok as he is escorted out by guards, he says he will take his hard work to another employer.
19: Hey, bro, I work so hard, I'm musty at work. Now they want to fire me.
17: And all roads will lead to Washington, D.C., like it did 63 years ago when Dr. Martin Luther King Jr. gave his historic I Have a Dream speech, this time led by the Reverend Al Sharpton's National Action Network. March on Washington 2026 will gather the same people in the fight back then, in the fight now. Civil rights leaders, labor leaders, those who care about democracy, and those fighting to make sure every black vote counts. The march is scheduled for Friday, August 28th at the Lincoln Memorial. 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I'm Vanessa Tyler on the Black Information Network, your home for Black News First.
3: The United States Senate has had a total of 12 black members, with the first being Hiram Rhodes Rebels, elected in 1870 during the Reconstruction era. Jim Crow and other disenfranchisement tactics led to a gap of nearly 90 years between the first and second U.S. black senators. In 1992, Carol Moseley Braun became the first black woman to serve in the U.S. Senate.
20: I don't know, maybe this is just my day to get to talk about race. Maybe I'm just lucky like that today.
3: Vice President Kamala Harris became the second black female to serve as a U.S. senator in 2017. Barack Obama was the fifth black senator and the first to be elected president of the United States.
21: Race is an issue that I believe this nation cannot afford to ignore right now.
3: While Georgia's Raphael Warnock is the latest black member of the U.S. Senate after his 2021 election. Black U.S. senators have made contributions to the country and paved the way for future generations of black leaders. And that's a fact. This is Mike Moore for the Black Information Network.
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23: I'm Mike Stevens on your home for Black News First, the Black Information Network. Clues are still being searched for in Chicago after a black woman was found dead in a garbage can in the city's Englewood neighborhood. This family member believes the victim is their missing loved one, a reminder of the plight of missing black people, especially women and girls.
24: And that they treat this as if it was one of their daughters, their mothers, sisters, cousins. She was important to us.
23: A vigil and balloon release were held for Zenobia Weatherspoon. She had been missing for 3 weeks. Same old story in Philadelphia. Young black guys playing an innocent game of basketball when somebody pulls out a gun for no apparent reason. NBC 10 television says four people were shot. One of them had nothing to do with whatever was going on. That victim was mowing his lawn nearby and was hit with a bullet that possibly ricocheted off of something else. A black neighbor who was a Vietnam War veteran says it reminded him of a war zone.
25: So I just watched them when they went up the street. They turned off in that basketball court. Then a few minutes later, it was like Vietnam, all gunshots. It just erupted. It wasn't fireworks. I know gunshots when I hear it.
23: Three people in their mid to late teens have been taken into custody. Well, this is a BIN update.
26: It's an ongoing investigation.
0: investigation, so I can't provide any more details at this time.
23: Those comments as an investigation continues into Black Virginia State Senator Louise Lucas. New documents show a federal judge authorized agents to secretly monitor communications tied to a phone number listed for Lucas earlier this year. But the recordings were later sealed, and the documents do not identify Lucas or explain the investigation or say whether anyone has been charged. Back in May, the FBI raided her office and the cannabis store she co-owns. Black Delegate Bobby Scott of Virginia is asking for there not to be a rush to judgment. The investigation began during the Biden administration and centers on possible corruption and bribery tied to marijuana dispensary businesses. Now, your local news.
2: I'm Tammy Eswick on your home for Black News First, Dallas's BIN 1630 and 970, the Black Information Network. The family of Daniel Irving, who's Black, has added nationally known civil rights attorney Benjamin Crump to its legal team as it continues seeking justice in the investigation into the teenager's death at Lake Ray Hubbard. Here's NBC 5.
5: How many times can you all tell us it's an accidental death before we start to say, if it was your child, would you say it was an accidental death, or would you say it was a murder?
2: This move comes after Lucas Roper, who's white, was arrested last week and charged with tampering with evidence months after police interviewed him. Authorities say Roper and another teenager were the last people to see Irving before he died. They admitted to throwing away Irving's clothing, deleting text messages, and dumping his phone after they claim Irving accidentally drowned. Even though family members say Irving was a good swimmer, Roper has since bonded out. Crump said the circumstances surrounding the case warrant closer scrutiny and called for prosecutors to take action immediately. I'm Tammy Eswick on your home for Black News First, Dallas's BIN 1630 and 970, the Black Information Network.
7: Most people know about Restaurant Week, but not everyone knows there's a Black Restaurant Week born in Houston, Texas in 2016 and is now spreading to cities across the country. It's more than just menus. It's a movement.
8: And so we really want to create something that was more all-inclusive to the creative things we were seeing happening in the food scene.
7: That's one of the three founders, Fallon Farrell.
8: As we've grown through the years, we've literally watched businesses start off as like a pop-up food tent and now having like two or three locations.
7: From soul food kitchens to hidden gem caterers, Black Restaurant Week shines a light where it's long been missing. It's helped generate tens of millions of dollars for Black-owned businesses, keeping legacies alive and creating new ones. And it's part of Black history still being written every time a diner takes that first bite. I'm Esther Dillard for the Black Information Network.
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2: Washington, D.C. is honoring a broadcasting pioneer. Mayor Muriel Bowser presented Kathy Hughes with a key to the city during a special event in Southeast D.C. Hughes helped create the iconic Quiet Storm radio format while working at Howard University's radio station before purchasing a local station in 1980 and building it into what is now Urban One, one of the nation's largest Black-owned media companies. The key to the city is D.C.'s highest honor and has only been awarded to a handful of people, including NFL legend Darrell Green and comedian Dave Chappelle. And

0: Issa Rae is taking Insecure back on the road. The actress and producer has announced Insecure, the 10th anniversary tour, celebrating a decade since the hit HBO series premiered back in 2016. The tour will feature Issa Rae and showrunner Prentice Penny, sharing behind-the-scenes stories, memorable moments, and conversations about the beloved series. Cast members Yvonne Orji, Jay Ellis, and Natasha Rothwell are also scheduled to join select tour stops. The tour kicks off September 10th in Philadelphia and wraps October 8th in Inglewood, California. With the latest in entertainment at 17 and 47 minutes past each hour, I'm Bree Wood on the Black Information Network, your home for Black News First.
1: This is Esther Dillard with another spotlight on Black excellence. Tyler Perry is one of the most successful figures in the entertainment industry. Born in New Orleans, Louisiana in 1969, Emmett Perry Jr. endured a difficult childhood marked by poverty and abuse. After changing his name and moving to Atlanta in 1992, Tyler Perry began writing and producing stage plays that became highly successful.
2: All you gotta do is take an R&B song, put Jesus in it, and it's the gospel song.
1: What? It was also during that time that he created his signature character, the iconic Mabel Medea Simmons.
3: Yea, though she walked in the valley with the shadow of Little Red Riding Hood and the Three Bears.
1: With an estimated net worth of over $1 billion, Tyler Perry is also a generous philanthropist, having donated millions to such causes as education, civil rights, and disaster relief, and another shining example of Black excellence. I'm Esther Dillard on the Black Information Network.
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8: A Black dentist in Fort Worth, Texas is facing a felony charge over the death of a 4-year-old girl following a dental procedure. Dr. Chriselle Hemphill was arrested after investigators determined she was responsible for the child's injuries. The girl became unresponsive after a tongue tie procedure at Cuddle Kids Dental back in April and later died at a hospital. The medical examiner reportedly found toxic levels of the pain medication Demerol in her system. Her death, however, was ruled accidental.
7: In Jefferson Parish, Louisiana, a 21-year-old Black man is accused of shooting and killing his own mother at a condominium community. Investigators say Nikki Collins allegedly shot his 48-year-old mother several times Wednesday morning in the parking lot of Victorian Condos. The woman was rushed to a hospital but died from her injuries. Collins has been arrested on a murder charge. Detectives are working to determine a motive. In other news, there's an air quality alert in effect for predominantly Black Chicago, Illinois.
9: The poor air quality is due to unhealthy ozone and wildfire smoke levels. Dr. Jeff Ziffer from Good Samaritan Advocate has an alert for those diagnosed with respiratory issues.
10: If you have underlying conditions, is to look at air quality, minimize your interaction with it, and also look for symptoms. Symptoms being chest pain, shortness of breath, dizziness, fatigue with activity.
9: The Chicago Park District plans to move activities indoors today as a precaution. I'm Perry Williams.
8: And finally, Black residents in parts of Texas could potentially be impacted by life-threatening flash flooding. Texas Governor Greg Abbott has declared a state of emergency across 59 counties.
11: There are more than 1,300 state personnel from more than 30 agencies that are already activated.
8: That includes the National Guard. Governor Abbott says the number one priority right now is the protection of life. He warns that torrential rain and flooding this week will likely break records. I'm Nicole Deal, along with Mike Moore, on your home for Black News First, the Black Information Network. Your Washington Roundup is next.
7: Treasury Secretary Scott Bessent says the U.S. Mint has begun striking a $1 coin featuring President Trump to mark the nation's 250th anniversary.
12: During the 150th, there was a Calvin Coolidge coin, so we can put living people's images on a coin. President's also going to have a coin coming out with his image on it.
7: The piece, which is not real gold, but does have a gold-like finish, will be available in the fall. Bessent also says President Trump's signature will also start appearing on all new U.S. paper currency in the coming months. And now this. Vice President Vance is indicating there are certain people within the Israeli government who hate the deal between the U.S. and Iran. Vance addressed the matter in an appearance on the Joe Rogan Experience podcast, and he noted that the administration sees, quote, exact evidence. And that's your Washington Roundup. I'm Mike Moore on your home for 24/7 News, the Black Information Network.
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6: Clarence Leitner owns the honor of being the first and to date only black mayor of the city of Raleigh, North Carolina. Clarence Leitner was born August 21st, 1921 and attended North Carolina Central University, where he earned a degree in mortuary science. After graduation, he became a respected leader of the Raleigh

0: 16% of voters in Raleigh were black at that time, Leitner's election was viewed as a major political victory in a majority white city. Unfortunately, he was not able to win re-election to his office and served just one term. In 1977, he was appointed to fill the vacant North Carolina State Senate seat for the 14th District, and then went on to chair the Southeast Raleigh Improvement Commission from 1993 to 2001. Clarence Leitner passed in 2002 at the age of 81. This is Terrence Bibb for the Black Information Network.
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2: Treasury Secretary Scott Bessent says the U.S. Mint will begin making a $1 coin featuring President Trump. A rendering of the new coin was released on Wednesday, commemorating the 250th anniversary of the signing of the Declaration of Independence. It is not real gold, but it does have a gold-like finish and will be available in the fall. Meanwhile, over 75% of Americans participate in a store loyalty program. That means consumers are willing to give up a phone number or email address in exchange for discounts, rewards, and special offers at places like grocery stores, coffee shops, and gas stations. But beware, when you hand over your information, data brokers use your personal info to build a profile on you, and then they sell that information. Companies buy it, and unfortunately, scammers do too. Here's a tip to keep your personal info out of the wrong hands. Use a separate email or phone number just for reward accounts. That way, if your information is compromised, your primary contact info will likely still be protected. Money news at 24 and 54 minutes past each hour. I'm Nicole Deal on your home for Black News First, the Black Information Network.
3: I'm Amber Payton with BIN News Now. Black Chicago Mayor Brandon Johnson could face a difficult re-election bid. A University of Chicago poll found fewer than 14% of residents want him to seek another term, while his approval rating stands at 23%.
4: We're finding that his disapproval rate far outweighs his approval rate.
3: The pollster says Johnson is also struggling with support among black voters. The mayor has not announced whether he will run again. Philadelphia officials are criticizing changes that reduce space honoring 9 people enslaved by George Washington. Mayor Sherelle Parker says the federal government made the changes overnight. The exhibit now portrays Washington's record on slavery as complicated. And Baton Rouge, Louisiana Mayor Sid Edwards is ordering city and state flags lowered Friday to mark 10 years since 4 law enforcement officers were killed in an ambush after the killing of a black man. 3 officers died that day while a 4th died from his injuries in 2022. Get BIN News Now on demand 24/7 on the iHeartRadio app.
5: I'm Vanessa Tyler on the Black Information Network, your home for Black News First. The devastated parents of black teen Nolan Wells were finally able to meet with the Jackson County, Mississippi District Attorney over that questionable case involving the 18-year-old's drowning after being out with his white friends on July 4th. Public outrage, public pressure, and fears of Mississippi racist history forced this demand for a more thorough look into what happened. Here's family lawyer, civil rights attorney Ben Crump.
6: So that we can have a fair and impartial investigation into the death of Nolan Wells. We were very honest and candid with the district attorney, and she was honest and candid with us. Our lived experiences tell us that we must question everything, everybody's role, law enforcement role. That is the lived experience of us as black people in America. And we will be not honoring the ancestors' sacrifices for us if we did not be honest every chance we got when we talked to power.
5: Weighing in on the case, Texas Congresswoman Jasmine Crockett, who was asked about the question of race in the Nolan Wells case. She says race played a part, even to what she says was the initial lack of an investigation, quickly trying to call it an accident.
7: Now, I'm looking at the fact that these white kids deleted their social media accounts. It's not like they sat down and talked to law enforcement. It's not even like law enforcement decided that they wanted to sit down and talk to him. They decided, oh, the little black boy ended up dead without his cell phone, without his friends, going and telling his parents, oh, yeah, we got the cell phone. They got to go and track down the phone and find the phone. It looks like a racial thing to me, but hey, maybe we'll find out that it wasn't.
5: The Black Information Network will have the latest on the Nolan Wells case in a special report. Join us this Sunday at 9 a.m. and 9 p.m. Eastern for a BIN special edition of The Black Perspective.
8: Get on the ground!
5: White cops pounce on a black teen in Melbourne, Florida, so aggressively, Judah Everidge says they broke his arm.
8: Take my arm! Take my arm!
9: Relax, God.
5: Police were out looking for a white runaway. Everidge is black. The runaway's mother even showed officers a picture. The teen was found staying at a friend's. So why jump on the black teen? Everidge is suing for his fractured arm. Reports are the cops involved have a history of aggression. In particular, Officer William Markle, who decided to quit after the incident, writing in his resignation letter, it would be in his best interest to pursue new career opportunities. 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I'm Vanessa Tyler on the Black Information Network, your home for Black News First.
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12: I'm Big Sue on the Black Information Network. George Washington Carver, an agricultural scientist, inventor, and educator at Tuskegee University, sought to revitalize southern soil that had been stripped by cotton, a nitrogen-depleting crop. He developed a crop rotation method that alternated the cotton with legumes like peanuts that fixed nitrogen and other edible crops such as corn. This method increased the soil's productive capacity and also gave southern farmers another crop to produce and sell besides cotton, thus diversifying the market. In addition to crop rotation, Dr. Carver promoted the practice of using compost to reintroduce nutrients and add organic matter to the soil. He showed that using compost for soil revitalization increased its productivity by 100-fold compared with previous common methods. Using compost to build soil is a critical practice in organic farming and gardening today. And that's a fact. I'm Big Sue on the Black Information Network.
13: I'm Mike Stevens on your home for Black News First, the Black Information Network. A judge is considering whether or not to allow a lawsuit against two Charlotte, North Carolina officers to move forward. Attorneys argue the officers showed reckless disregard in a pursuit that led to a crash 4 years ago. The wreck killed Brittany Webb, a black woman, and injured two others. WCNC Television spoke to Webb's family after the incident happened.
14: It just hurts that she's not here to represent herself. So the question that you ask, she can answer herself. It's not easy for her kids because every day they are asking for their moms.
13: The driver of the car was convicted of second-degree murder. At first, some said the Memphis Safe Task Force, made up of federal officers as ordered by President Trump, was worth it. Crime was reportedly down. But now the black community is demanding answers after two deadly shootings within a short period of time by those officers. Black faith and business leaders are calling for them to leave after two black men were killed by either National Guard soldiers or DEA agents. This is a cousin of one of the victims speaking to Fox 13 Television.
15: It's important for our family to make sure that we receive transparency through this process, because at the end of the day, nothing's going to bring him back. But for everybody to be able to deal with it correctly and be able to have grief counseling, all of that, we need to know the truth.
13: She says the picture being painted of her cousin is not true. Some activists say the buildup of federal law enforcement is doing more harm than good. I'm Mike Stevens on the Black Information Network. Now, your local news.
16: I'm Tammy Eswick on your home for Black News First, Dallas's BIN 1630 and 970, the Black Information Network. The family of Daniel Irving, who's black, has added nationally known civil rights attorney Benjamin Crump to its legal team as it continues seeking justice in the investigation into the teenager's death at Lake Ray Hubbard. Here's NBC 5.
17: How many times can you all tell us it's an accidental death before we start to say, if it was your child, would you say it was an accidental death, or would you say it was a murder?
16: This move comes after Lucas Roper, who's white, was arrested last week and charged with tampering with evidence months after police interviewed him. Authorities say Roper and another teenager were the last people to see Irving before he died. They admitted to throwing away Irving's clothing, deleting text messages, and dumping his phone after they claim Irving accidentally drowned. Even though family members say Irving was a good swimmer, Roper has since bonded out. Crump said the circumstances surrounding the case warrant closer scrutiny and called for prosecutors to take action immediately. For more information on these stories, plus international, national, state, and local news impacting the Black community, listen to the Black Information Network on the iHeartRadio app or log on to BINnews.com. I'm Tammy Eswick on your home for Black News First, Dallas's BIN 1630 and 970, the Black Information Network.
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18: Remember how the 14-year-old version of yourself felt? 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Dear Young Rocker, you live in a different time. 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I'm Chelsea Arson. 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Struggling with anger and body issues. Crushing on someone so hard you can't breathe around them. Experiencing how truly awful a first kiss can be. 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Dear Young Rocker, you're not alone. You lived through it. You're living through it now. You got this, kid.
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21: More than $75 billion at least to continue Operation Epic Failure in the Middle East.
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22: Police are investigating the first hot car death of a child in Louisiana this year. James' death marks the 12th hot car death in the country this year. Black News First.
23: BIN News This Hour, I'm Andrea Coleman. Coming up,
24: more than 75 boats, more than 20 aircraft, more than 30 state agencies are responding.
23: The state of Texas gears up to protect and save lives as heavy rains bring catastrophic flooding. Plus, plans are underway to commemorate the 63rd anniversary of the March on Washington. And the nation is hearing from the president tonight. But first, here's BIN News Now. The rain-soaked Texas Hill Country is getting hit with yet another day of flooding, which has turned deadly. Governor Greg Abbott saying one person was killed overnight in the Kerrville area. Abbott has issued disaster declarations for the area north and west of San Antonio.
25: We are dealing with and responding to a flood that is likely going to break records in Texas history. Our primary focus right now and throughout the remainder of this torrential rain is saving lives.
23: The National Weather Service saying some areas are getting hit with rain rates of 2 to 4 inches an hour. In Kerrville, which was hit by deadly flooding last year, they have seen 10 inches of rain over the last 6 hours. And the Guadalupe River has risen 35 feet in just 4 hours. Texas Agriculture Commissioner Sid Miller also declared an agricultural emergency across central and south Texas. The declaration activates Texas Department of Agriculture relief resources to help farmers, ranchers, and agribusiness recover from widespread flood damage. Reverend Al Sharpton's National Action Network is leading a march on Washington next month. Nan says a planned march comes in response to recent court rulings they say weaken longstanding protections for minority voters. When reacting to the U.S. Supreme Court's latest ruling prohibiting race from being considered when redrawing congressional districts, Reverend Al Sharpton told MS Now that all is not lost.
0: Question now is, can we deal with it? The answer is yes, because many of the blacks that are in Congress are in swing districts. Many whites will vote for blacks now that wouldn't in years be past, and many blacks will be energized by this decision. So I think it's a devastating decision, but I think it will in many ways inspire a movement of people, black and white, to say we're not going to live in an America that's going backwards despite a backwards Supreme Court decision.
23: The march will be held on August 28th to mark the 63rd anniversary of the 1963 March on Washington that culminated with Dr. Martin Luther King Jr.'s I Have a Dream speech. Martin Luther King III and his wife, the NAACP, the National Urban League, and the League of Latin American Citizens, as well as New York Congresswoman Yvette Clark, who chairs the Congressional Black Caucus, are expected to attend the march.
1: I think the American people will be relieved to hear what they are hearing from the President of the United States and his commitment to transparency and the focus on the integrity of our elections tonight.
23: Well, President Trump is delivering a major address to the nation tonight. Press Secretary Carolyn Leavitt said the president will discuss protecting the integrity of American elections when he speaks from the White House. Trump's speech was slated to begin a few minutes ago at 9 p.m. Eastern. We'll have more on it throughout the day tomorrow. This is BIN News This Hour. Be sure to follow us wherever you get your podcasts. I'm Andrea Coleman on the Black Information Network, home of Black News First.
2: Here's what's trending this hour. More than 100 House Democrats voted to stop aid to Israel Wednesday, signaling a major shift in support for the U.S. ally. An amendment to a State Department funding bill introduced by Republican Kentucky Congressman Thomas Massey would have slashed aid for Israel by $3.3 billion. Parts of Texas Hill Country and Big Bend regions are dealing with life-threatening flash flooding. And the ESPYs recognized the best and brightest in sports Wednesday night in New York City. I'm Amber Payton, and that's what's trending.
19: Black Information Network, Eye on HBCUs, covering the latest news, sports, and events at our historically black colleges and universities. Here's Morgan Wood.
3: The Mecca, Howard University, is adding another exclusive piece to its Jordan brand legacy. The Bison football team will hit the field this season wearing custom Air Jordan 11 cleats, a player-exclusive design that will not be available for purchase by the public. The cleats transform one of the most iconic sneakers in history into football gear, featuring Howard's signature Bison blue, patent leather, red Jumpman accents, and the university's logo replacing traditional Jordan branding. The release is part of Howard's long-term partnership with Jordan Brand, which began in 2022 and has positioned the university as the only HBCU currently outfitted by the brand. The Air Jordan 11 has long been a symbol of sneaker culture, but now it's adding another chapter, this time on an HBCU football field. Howard is expected to debut the exclusive cleats when the Bison open the 2026 season against Alabama A&M in the MEAC SWAC Challenge. With the latest in HBCU news, I'm Morgan Wood on the Black Information Network.
4: I like to think of the Obama Presidential Center as a tribute to what happens when ordinary people come together to do extraordinary things. We'll tell the story of the volunteers who powered our campaign toward history and the 8 years of progress, setback, and hope that followed. You'll be able to walk through a full-scale replica of the Oval Office, relive the moments that defined my presidency, experience the impact of our history-making First Lady, and check out a few of her dresses, too. At the center of it all, a public plaza will welcome visitors for live performances and community festivals. And on the roof, a garden.

0: hearing his request for a new trial. During his trial, his white attorney did not allow him to take the stand, which many legal experts say in a case like this, he should have. And there are reports of a deal not to bring up allegations of racist graffiti by Metcalf, plus Anthony's jury, not a black face on it. It's pretty turbulent at the newly named President Donald Trump International Airport. People have been bombarding the former Palm Beach Airport online complaint forums with complaints. The airport even has a disclaimer acknowledging the name change may be received in different ways. Florida Republican Governor Ron DeSantis signed a bill to change the name as an honor to the president. I'm Vanessa Tyler on the Black Information Network, your home for Black News First.
1: The United States Senate has had a total of 12 black members, with the first being Hiram Rhodes Rebels, elected in 1870 during the Reconstruction era. Jim Crow and other disenfranchisement tactics led to a gap of nearly 90 years between the first and second U.S. black senators. In 1992, Carol Moseley Braun became the first black woman to serve in the U.S. Senate.
2: I don't know, maybe this is just my day to get to talk about race. Maybe I'm just lucky like that today.
1: Vice President Kamala Harris became the second black female to serve as a U.S. senator in 2017. Barack Obama was the fifth black senator and the first to be elected president of the United States.
3: Race is an issue that I believe this nation cannot afford to ignore right now.
1: While Georgia's Raphael Warnock is the latest black member of the U.S. Senate after his 2021 election. Black U.S. senators have made contributions to the country and paved the way for future generations of black leaders. And that's a fact. This is Mike Moore for the Black Information Network.
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6: I'm Mike Stevens on your home for Black News First, the Black Information Network. Around the country, many black people relying on SNAP benefits, what they used to call food stamps, are finding themselves confused because of the new work requirements. And more importantly, they're having a hard time feeding themselves and their families.
7: I buy a box of soup, some bread, maybe. I don't really eat meat that much, so maybe I'll get peanut butter and jelly, something that'll last long, and some oatmeal.
6: Tough way to live, but that black 60-year-old woman tells Wavy News 10 TV her benefits were reduced and then stopped altogether in May. She says she didn't know about the new requirements or possible exemptions and has been relying on churches and charities for groceries.
7: I had talked to the human resources down at the governor's office, and they said that they'll get back in contact with me so they can investigate whatever they're going to do.
6: Many others are finding themselves in similar situations. She is now working with social services and state officials to get her benefits restored. In Detroit, the black Wayne County Sheriff is speaking out after one of his deputies narrowly escaped injury when gunfire hit an unmarked department vehicle during a rolling surveillance operation. Investigators say the deputy, who was assigned to the Violent Crime Reduction Initiative, was targeted. Sheriff Raphael Washington says the incident is being taken seriously.
8: One of our officers was shot at and could have died. We don't take that lightly at all. They need to understand that we will find them. We are looking for them.
6: The deputy wasn't hurt, but the vehicle was damaged. Authorities later took one suspect into custody and are searching for others. Police in Florida say a young black child is dead after being accidentally shot by another child during a family vacation. Investigators say the Georgia family was checking into a resort when two kids were left unsupervised in a car. Authorities say one of them, a four-year-old, found a gun in the car and shot the two-year-old. Police say the child was rushed to the hospital but later died. An investigation will determine whether charges are filed or not. With affordability being a key word in this year's midterm elections, and Democrats among those trying to make rent cheaper nationwide, black people and others living in Washington State are bracing for higher rent next year. The Washington State Department of Commerce has announced the maximum rent cap will be 10%, quite a jump for those who can't afford it. That rate is set by law passed in the last year by state legislators, most of whom were Democrats, not Republicans. And the heat wave continues in the largely black Chicago area. Temperatures one day this week reached 96 degrees, just short of a record. At least five people have died due to extreme heat in the Chicago area. For more stories of interest to the black community, log on to BINnews.com. I'm Mike Stevens on your home for Black News First, the Black Information Network.
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10: The only way I can describe it is blind panic, fear. 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
12: I want to tell you the story of one of the wildest scams in history. 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
5: During a special event in Southeast D.C., Hughes helped create the iconic Quiet Storm radio format while working at Howard University's radio station before purchasing a local station in 1980 and building it into what is now Urban One, one of the nation's largest Black-owned media companies. The Key to the City is D.C.'s highest honor and has only been awarded to a handful of people, including NFL legend Darrell Green and comedian Dave Chappelle. And Issa Rae is taking Insecure back on the road. The actress and producer has announced Insecure, the 10th anniversary tour, celebrating a decade since the hit HBO series premiered back in 2016. The tour will feature Issa Rae and showrunner Prentice Penny sharing behind-the-scenes stories, memorable moments, and conversations about the beloved series. Cast members Yvonne Orji, Jay Ellis, and Natasha Rothwell are also scheduled to join select tour stops. The tour kicks off September 10th in Philadelphia and wraps October 8th in Inglewood, California. With the latest in entertainment at 17 and 47 minutes past each hour, I'm Bree Wood on the Black Information Network, your home for Black News First.
6: This is Esther Dillard with another spotlight on Black excellence. Tyler Perry is one of the most successful figures in the entertainment industry. Born in New Orleans, Louisiana in 1969, Emmett Perry Jr. endured a difficult childhood marked by poverty and abuse. After changing his name and moving to Atlanta in 1992, Tyler Perry began writing and producing stage plays that became highly successful.
7: All you gotta do is take an R&B song, put Jesus in it, and it's
6: What? It was also during that time that he created his signature character, the iconic Mabel Medea Simmons.
8: Yea, though she walked in the valley with the shadow of Little Red Riding Hood and the Three Bears.
6: With an estimated net worth of over $1 billion, Tyler Perry is also a generous philanthropist, having donated millions to such causes as education, civil rights, and disaster relief. And another shining example of Black excellence. I'm Esther Dillard on the Black Information Network.
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11: A Black dentist in Fort Worth, Texas is facing a felony charge over the death of a 4-year-old girl following a dental procedure. Dr. Chriselle Hemphill was arrested after investigators determined she was responsible for the child's injuries. The girl became unresponsive after a tongue tie procedure at Cuddle Kids Dental back in April and later died at a hospital. The medical examiner reportedly found toxic levels of the pain medication Demerol in her system. Her death, however, was ruled accidental.
10: In Jefferson Parish, Louisiana, a 21-year-old Black man is accused of shooting and killing his own mother at a condominium community. Investigators say Nikki Collins allegedly shot his 48-year-old mother several times Wednesday morning in the parking lot of the Victorian condos. The woman was rushed to a hospital but died from her injuries. Collins has been arrested on a murder charge. Detectives are working to determine a motive. In other news, there's an air quality alert in effect for predominantly Black Chicago, Illinois.
12: The poor air quality is due to unhealthy ozone and wildfire smoke levels. Dr. Jeff Ziffer from Good Samaritan Advocate has an alert for those diagnosed with respiratory issues.
13: If you have underlying conditions, is to look at air quality, minimize your interaction with it, and also look for symptoms. Symptoms being chest pain, shortness of breath, dizziness, fatigue with activity.
12: The Chicago Park District plans to move activities indoors today as a precaution. I'm Perry Williams.
11: And finally, Black residents in parts of Texas could potentially be impacted by life-threatening flash flooding. Texas Governor Greg Abbott has declared a state of emergency across 59 counties.
14: There are more than 1,300 state personnel from more than 30 agencies that are already activated.
11: That includes the National Guard. Governor Abbott says the number one priority right now is the protection of life. He warns that torrential rain and flooding this week will likely break records. I'm Nicole Deal, along with Mike Moore, on your home for Black News First, the Black Information Network. Your Washington Roundup is next.
10: Treasury Secretary Scott Bessin says the U.S. Mint has begun striking a $1 coin featuring President Trump to mark the nation's 250th anniversary.
15: During the 150th, there was a Calvin Coolidge coin, so we can put living people's images on a coin. The president's also going to have a coin coming out with his image on it.
10: The piece, which is not real gold, but does have a gold-like finish, will be available in the fall. Bessin also says President Trump's signature will also start appearing on all new U.S. paper currency in the coming months. And now this. Vice President Vance is indicating there are certain people within the Israeli government who hate the deal between the U.S. and Iran. Vance addressed the matter in an appearance on the Joe Rogan Experience podcast, and he noted that the administration sees, quote, exact evidence. And that's your Washington Roundup. I'm Mike Moore on your home for 24/7 News, the Black Information Network.
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fourth album, he was accepting submissions of songs. Enter Brother Number Two. Brother Number Two submits a song for Brother Number One's album, but Brother Number One says, uh-uh, that's trash. So Brother

0: 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I'm Bill Black with another Bet You Didn't Know music fact on the Black Information Network.
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3: I'm Mike Stevens on your home for Black News First, the Black Information Network. The family of Black Texas drowning victim Daniel Irving has added Black nationally known civil rights attorney Benjamin Crump to its legal team as it continues seeking answers in the investigation into the teen's death at Lake Ray Hubbard in Dallas. Speaking here to NBC 5 Television.
4: How many times can you all tell us it's an accidental death before we start to say, if it was your child, would you say it was an accidental death, or would you say it was a murder?
3: This move comes after Lucas Roper, who's white, was arrested last week and charged only with tampering with evidence. Months after police interviewed him, authorities say Roper and another teenager were the last to see Irving before he died. They admitted to throwing away Irving's clothes, deleting text messages, and dumping his phone after they claim Irving accidentally drowned. The young Black victim's family wants murder charges filed. Well, here's an update to an Atlanta cold case murder where a suspect has turned himself in decades later after the death of Bridget Lockhart. It was the Black woman's son who found her body back in 1999. Speaking here to Atlanta News First Television.
5: When I woke up, I had to make the discovery. Shouldn't nobody that young have to make a discovery like that? I called my grandma first. You know, I was just trying to make sense of what was going on.
3: The man who turned himself in is a 51-year-old. The motive, it's reported, he was angry with the woman for bowling with another man. When our kids leave home each morning, Black parents, like others, want to believe their youngsters are going to behave themselves at school. But that's not always the case. However, in mostly Black Memphis, school district leaders are excited to report overall improvements in student discipline. According to WHBQ Television, fewer kids are being suspended and more are remaining in the classroom. Why is that? This is the Black School District Superintendent.
6: We got to do everything we can to help change and modify behavior. And changing and modifying behavior starts with the principal and leadership.
3: Other school districts have said practical things like keeping kids off their cell phones and social media during the school day can help reduce bad behavior in school. And Chicago's top cop is officially retired after more than 30 years of service within the department. Black Superintendent Larry Snelling announced his retirement earlier this month, and now he's gone ahead with his plan. Snelling began serving as superintendent 3 years ago. Mayor Brandon Johnson says Fred Waller, who is also Black, will take over as interim superintendent as a search for a permanent replacement is being done. By the way, nationwide, only between 4 and 14% of police chiefs are Black, but that number jumps to 40% in larger cities. I'm Mike Stevens on your home for Black News First, the Black Information Network.
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9: On September 18, 1978, America tuned in to a popular TV series called The Dating Game, where three men vied to win a date with a single woman looking for love.
10: And we'll get right underway. It's time to meet our first three eligible bachelors for game number one. And here they are.
9: The three men were hidden behind a screen where the woman contestant couldn't see them. She could only hear their voices.
10: Number one, would you say hello to Cheryl, please? We're going to have a great time together, Cheryl. Okay.
11: What are you
9: What no one knew was that Bachelor Number One was a diagnosed sociopath and serial killer.
11: Bachelor Number One.
12: Yes.
11: What's your best time?
12: Nighttime.
11: Why do you say that?
12: Because that's the only time there is.
9: For 11 years, he crisscrossed the country, leaving a string of bodies in his wake. His name was Rodney Alcala. He eventually became known as the Dating Game Killer. How did Rodney Alcala manage to evade capture for so long? And how did his appearance on the Dating Game lead to his downfall? From Wondery, the network behind Dirty John, Young Charlie, and Wonderland Murders, comes The Dating Game Killer by Hollywood and Crime. I'm Tracy Patton. Join me and my co-host Stephen Lang as we dive into the story of one of America's most prolific serial killers.
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17: The state of Texas gears up to protect and save lives as heavy rains bring catastrophic flooding. Plus, plans are underway to commemorate the 63rd anniversary of the March on Washington. And the nation is hearing from the president tonight. But first, here's BIN News Now. The rain-soaked Texas Hill Country is getting hit with yet another day of flooding, which has turned deadly. Governor Greg Abbott saying one person was killed overnight in the Kerrville area. Abbott has issued disaster declarations for the area north and west of San Antonio.
18: We are dealing with and responding to a flood that is likely going to break records in Texas history. Our primary focus right now and throughout the remainder of this torrential rain is saving lives.
17: The National Weather Service saying some areas are getting hit with rain rates of 2 to 4 inches an hour. In Kerrville, which was hit by deadly flooding last year, they have seen 10 inches of rain over the last 6 hours. And the Guadalupe River has risen 35 feet in just 4 hours. Texas Agriculture Commissioner Sid Miller also declared an agricultural emergency across central and south Texas. The declaration activates Texas Department of Agriculture relief resources to help farmers, ranchers, and agribusiness recover from widespread flood damage. Reverend Al Sharpton's National Action Network is leading a march on Washington next month. Nan says the planned march comes in response to recent court rulings they say weaken longstanding protections for minority voters. When reacting to the U.S. Supreme Court's latest ruling prohibiting race from being considered when redrawing congressional districts, Reverend Al Sharpton told MS Now that all is not lost.
19: The question now is, can we deal with it? The answer is yes, because many of the blacks that are in Congress are in swing districts. Many whites will vote for blacks now that wouldn't in years be past, and many blacks will be energized by this decision. So I think it's a devastating decision, but I think it will in many ways inspire a movement of people, black and white, to say we're not going to live in an America that's going backwards despite a backwards Supreme Court decision.
17: The march will be held on August 28th to mark the 63rd anniversary of the 1963 March on Washington that culminated with Dr. Martin Luther King Jr.'s I Have a Dream speech. Martin Luther King III and his wife, the NAACP, the National Urban League, and the League of Latin American Citizens, as well as New York Congresswoman Yvette Clark, who chairs the Congressional Black Caucus, are expected to attend the march.
20: I think the American people will be relieved to hear what they are hearing from the President of the United States and his commitment to transparency and the focus on the integrity of our elections tonight.
17: Well, President Trump is delivering a major address to the nation tonight. Press Secretary Carolyn Leavitt said the president will discuss protecting the integrity of American elections when he speaks from the White House. Trump's speech was slated to begin a few minutes ago at 9 p.m. Eastern. We'll have more on it throughout the day tomorrow. This is BIN News This Hour. Be sure to follow us wherever you get your podcasts. I'm Andrea Coleman on the Black Information Network, home of Black News First.
0: Here's what's trending this hour. More than 100 House Democrats voted to stop aid to Israel Wednesday, signaling a major shift in support for the U.S. ally. An amendment to a State Department funding bill introduced by Republican Kentucky Congressman Thomas Massey would have slashed aid for Israel by $3.3 billion. Parts of Texas Hill Country and Big Bend regions are dealing with life-threatening flash flooding. And the ESPYs recognized the best and brightest in sports Wednesday night in New York City. I'm Amber Payton, and that's what's trending.
15: 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Here's Morgan Wood.
21: The Mecca, Howard University, is adding another exclusive piece to its Jordan brand legacy. The Bison football team will hit the field this season wearing custom Air Jordan 11 cleats, a player exclusive design that will not be available for purchase by the public. The cleats transform one of the most iconic sneakers in history into football gear, featuring Howard's signature Bison blue, patent leather, red Jumpman accents, and the university's logo replacing traditional Jordan branding. The release is part of Howard's long-term partnership with Jordan Brand, which began in 2022 and has positioned the university as the only HBCU currently outfitted by the brand. The Air Jordan 11 has long been a symbol of sneaker culture, but now it's adding another chapter, this time on an HBCU football field. Howard is expected to debut the exclusive cleats when the Bison open the 2026 season against Alabama A&M in the MEAC SWAC Challenge. With the latest in HBCU news, I'm Morgan Wood on the Black Information Network.
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4: Cell phones have been an integral part of connecting our modern world, but did you know...

Get Me Nots. But did you know there was a very, very, very big record written for Patrice Rushen that she declined? Let me explain. Okay, surely you know this song, right?

0: believed his rear taillights were not working. An illegal gun was found during a search of his vehicle. But the charges were thrown out after a federal judge decided officers had no valid reason to pull him over.
1: Now to Dallas, Texas, where a new court filing reveals a behind-the-scenes dispute in Carmelo Anthony's murder trial. Anthony, who is black, was convicted in the 2025 stabbing death of Frisco teen Austin Metcalf and sentenced to 35 years in prison. The defense claims Anthony chose not to testify after prosecutors backed away from a pre-trial gentleman's agreement, which limited certain evidence. His defense attorneys are now requesting a new trial. Public schools in Chicago, Illinois are planning to lay off hundreds of teachers to help close a $732 million budget gap. Over 80% of students at CPS schools are black or Hispanic.
0: And finally, the city of Los Angeles, California is announcing a $1 million partnership with Airbnb for emergency housing. The goal is to support Boyle Heights residents affected by the recent warehouse fire. Black Mayor Karen Bass says $600,000 in housing support has already been provided. The fire started nearly a month ago and burned for a week. For more news impacting the black community, listen to the Black Information Network on the iHeartRadio app or log on to BINnews.com. I'm Nicole Deal, along with Mike Moore, on your home for black news first, the Black Information Network. Your Healthy Minute is next.
2: 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For information about services and other helpful information, go to nfed.org. And that's your Healthy Minute. I'm Mike Island on the Black Information.
3: I'm Kevin Brown with another look at modern-day black history you should know. On January 6, 2021, as chaos engulfed the U.S. Capitol,
4: multiple Capitol entries,
3: a group of black officers stood as pillars of resilience and bravery. Among them was Capitol Police Officer Eugene Goodman, who diverted rioters away from the Senate chamber, potentially saving countless lives. Lieutenant Michael Byrd also faced a dire situation, protecting lawmakers from an advancing mob. His decisive actions safeguarded those entrusted to his care. And Officer Harry Dunn fought back against physical threats and racial slurs, standing firm in the defense of the Capitol and democracy. These black officers and many others remind us that the strength of our democracy lies in those who protect it. So let's never forget to honor their heroism and strive for a nation worthy of their sacrifice. For the Black Information Network, I'm Kevin Brown.
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7: Amber Payton with BIN News Now. The White House says talks with Iran are continuing despite new U.S. strikes. Press Secretary Caroline Leavitt says Iran violated an agreement and defended President Trump's decision to launch Operation Epic Fury.
8: They have expressed they still want to make a deal to the president.
7: Iran is threatening to target U.S. infrastructure in the region if more attacks follow. Police are investigating after an intruder entered the Today Show studio asking for Al Roker, then allegedly lunged at Craig Melvin while shouting a racial slur. Security detained the man. It is unclear how he got inside or whether he will face charges. And LeBron James is reportedly close to deciding where he will play next season. The 41-year-old is considering several teams, including Cleveland and Miami, after announcing he will not return to the Lakers. James is preparing for a record 24th NBA season. Get BIN News Now on demand 24/7 on the iHeartRadio app.
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4: Vanessa Tyler on the Black Information Network, your home for Black News First.
9: 14 shot fired! 14 shot fired! Drop that gun! Drop it!
4: A Wilmington, Delaware white cop claims he sees a gun when he fires into the back of a running 19-year-old. But Black teen Kadir Skinner says he didn't have a gun as he hits the pavement dying.
9: Yo, get the gun. Get the gun. Find the gun and get it.
10: No, got nothing! I can't breathe!
11: How are you a threat when you are running away?
4: Civil rights Black attorneys Chance Lynch and Harry Daniels, part of the team of lawyers for Kadir Skinner's grieving parents, gathered at Shiloh Baptist Church in Wilmington and bit by bit tore apart the initial police statement. In the newly released body cam from the June 24th incident, they say nothing written was true. The video shows no gun in his hand, which the officer claimed was pointed at a crowd. And the real reason Kadir was running?
11: We did not see a crowd. We didn't see him point a gun at a crowd. But what we did see was we saw him running away from a pit bull.
4: They say he was running because he was being chased by a dog. Now, they want justice.
11: What does that mean? It's time for this officer to face charges.
4: And they say it's time for the city to pay. A notice to sue for $25 million has been filed.
12: And let me be very clear. And I'm going to steal something from Attorney Lynch. This is not about finance. It's about family. Because if they continue to shoot and kill our Black men down in the street as they running from a dog, and they do not want to hold those that do it accountable, then we're going to try to hold them accountable in their pocketbooks.
4: As far as a gun, the lawyers say they don't believe he even had one on him, adding he was shot in the back running away and not a threat. The Delaware Department of Justice is investigating. Things are moving for Carmelo Anthony, the Black Texas teen sitting in prison, sentenced last month to 35 years for stabbing Austin Metcalf to death, the white bigger teen from a different high school who pushed Carmelo Anthony first at a high school track meet. Anthony said it was self-defense. Anthony has a new team of appeal lawyers and a new judge hearing his request for a new trial. During his trial, his white attorney did not allow him to take the stand, which many legal experts say in a case like this, he should have. And there are reports of a deal not to bring up allegations of racist graffiti by Metcalf, plus Anthony's jury, not a Black face on it. It's pretty turbulent at the newly named President Donald Trump International Airport. People have been bombarding the former Palm Beach Airport online complaint forums with complaints. The airport even has a disclaimer acknowledging the name change may be received in different ways. Florida Republican Governor Ron DeSantis signed a bill to change the name as an honor to the president. I'm Vanessa Tyler on the Black Information Network, your home for Black News First.
3: Welcome to the journey around America, where we visit iconic locations connected to Black history. Today, we head to Harlem, New York, where the legendary Apollo Theater stands as a symbol of African-American culture. The Apollo Theater opened its doors in 1914 as a burlesque theater, but soon became the premier showplace for live musical entertainment. The theater became famous for Amateur Night, a weekly talent show that launched the careers of stars like Lauryn Hill and the Jackson 5. Audiences at the Apollo became known for cheering or booing performers on stage.
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3: The slogan, "Be Good or Be Gone," became the theater's motto. 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For the Black Information Network, I'm Kevin Brown.
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14: I'm Mike Stevens on your home for Black News First, the Black Information Network. Around the country, many Black people relying on SNAP benefits, what they used to call food stamps, are finding themselves confused because of the new work requirements. And more importantly, they're having a hard time feeding themselves and their families.
15: I buy a box of soup, some bread, maybe I don't really eat meat that much, so maybe I'll get peanut butter and jelly, something that'll last long, and some oatmeal.

When Brother Number One was putting together his fourth album, he was accepting submissions of songs. Enter Brother Number Two. Brother Number Two submits a song for Brother Number One's album, but Brother Number One says, uh-uh, that's trash. So Brother

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2: The Cheetah Girls are roaring back with a new generation. Disney has announced the Cheetah Girls Next Gen, bringing back fan favorites Raven Simone as Galleria and Adrian Bylon as Chanel, while introducing a new group of young performers. The musical film follows Galleria's daughter and her friends as they travel to Africa, where they discover friendship, purpose, and the next chapter of the Cheetah Girls' legacy. Production is already underway with the release date still yet to be announced. The reboot continues Disney's wave of nostalgia-driven projects, bringing beloved classics to a new generation. Elsewhere in entertainment news, Lenny Kravitz is sharing why he works out in leather pants. In an interview with Men's Health, the singer said, "I perform on stage in leather and denim, so those are the pants I wear to train." He went on to say, "It also means I can fit in a workout anytime, anywhere." Kravitz also joked in the interview that he can always tell if he's in shape by the way his pants fit. The musician said, "If my pants are a little tight, I know I'm getting out of shape." With the latest in entertainment, I'm Morgan Wood on the Black Information Network, BINnews.com, your home for Black news first.
3: On August 7th, 1948, Alice Coachman made history as the first Black woman to win an Olympic gold medal. Her victory in the high jump at the London Olympic Summer Games cemented her legacy as a trailblazer in sports and beyond. Coachman was born in Albany, Georgia in 1923 and grew up in the segregated South, where opportunities for Black athletes, particularly women, were scarce. Despite these challenges, her determination was undeniable. She trained barefoot on dirt roads with homemade equipment, proving that passion can overcome the biggest obstacles. At the 1948 Olympics, Coachman's high jump cleared the bar at 5'6" 1/8", and she became the first Black woman to win a gold medal. Beyond the track, Coachman became a role model and advocate for young athletes, encouraging them to pursue their dreams regardless of any barriers along the way. As we celebrate all of our country's gold medal winners, let's also take a moment to remember Alice Coachman, the first Black woman to win an Olympic gold medal. This is Bree Wood for the Black Information Network.
4: I'm Mike Moore.
5: And I'm Nicole Deal on your home for 24/7 news, the Black Information Network.
4: We begin in Detroit, Michigan. It's where President Trump has ordered U.S. Immigration and Customs Enforcement agents to resume traffic stops after ICE paused those this week following two people being killed by them. In Detroit, Sugar Law Center for Economic and Social Justice lead staff attorney Liz Jacobs says the vehicle pursuits by ICE injured two of their clients in May and June.
6: If a policy like this had been in place even a few weeks ago, our clients here at the Sugar Law Center, the communities that we're representing in Detroit and Michigan, would be safer.
4: District 7 Black Police Commissioner Victoria Camille says she doesn't know why ICE has to do any vehicle stops for an immigration matter, noting that it can be handled through the court system. She was among three people who sent a letter to U.S. Homeland Security Secretary Mark Wayne Mullen on July 1st, calling for an end to those pursuits.
5: Also in Detroit, a Black mother is facing some serious charges after cops say she hid her newborn son's body in a dumpster. Daciana Powell is facing the charge of concealing the death of an individual.
2: Concealing the death of an individual carries a maximum penalty of 5 years in prison. Fox 32 is reporting cops found a tote bag in a dumpster. It contained the decomposed body of a child wrapped in a sheet. Investigators later identified the child as Powell's newborn son.

0: 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I'm Layla Ali, and my history lives here.
1: I'm Bill Black with another Bet You Didn't Know music fact. 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
2: Washington, D.C. is honoring a broadcasting pioneer. Mayor Muriel Bowser presented Kathy Hughes with a key to the city during a special event in Southeast D.C. Hughes helped create the iconic Quiet Storm radio format while working at Howard University's radio station before purchasing a local station in 1980 and building it into what is now Urban One, one of the nation's largest Black-owned media companies. The key to the city is D.C.'s highest honor and has only been awarded to a handful of people, including NFL legend Darrell Green and comedian Dave Chappelle. And Issa Rae is taking Insecure back on the road. The actress and producer has announced Insecure, the 10th anniversary tour, celebrating a decade since the hit HBO series premiered back in 2016. The tour will feature Issa Rae and showrunner Prentice Penny sharing behind-the-scenes stories, memorable moments, and conversations about the beloved series. Cast members Yvonne Orji, Jay Ellis, and Natasha Rothwell are also scheduled to join select tour stops. The tour kicks off September 10th in Philadelphia and wraps October 8th in Inglewood, California. With the latest in entertainment at 17 and 47 minutes past each hour, I'm Bree Wood on the Black Information Network, your home for Black news first.
3: 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On September 11, 2001, First Officer Leroy Homer Jr. was in the cockpit of United Airlines Flight 93. A skilled pilot, a devoted husband, and a proud veteran of the U.S. Air Force, Homer's life was one of dedication and courage. When terrorists hijacked the plane, Homer and the passengers faced an unthinkable choice. Knowing the stakes, they banded together, forcing the plane down in a Pennsylvania field, a selfless act that saved countless lives on the ground and stopped an attack on our nation's capital. Leroy Homer Jr.'s bravery wasn't limited to that day. He broke barriers throughout his career, inspiring young Black aviators to soar. He was more than a pilot. He was a hero, a trailblazer, and a symbol of sacrifice for greater good. As we remember Flight 93 and all the heroes and American lives that we lost on 9/11, let us also honor the legacy of Leroy Homer Jr., a Black man who showed us the true meaning of courage in the face of terror. This is Ramses Ja on your home for 24/7 Black news First, the Black Information Network.
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5: On the Black Information Network, taking a look at another aspect of America at 250, a Black perspective. The Harlem Renaissance, which flourished during the 1920s and 1930s, was an explosion of Black creativity and intellectual life. Often referred to as the New Negro Movement, it was centered in Harlem, New York, but its influence radiated across the nation. Artists, writers, musicians, and thinkers used literature, music, dance, and visual arts to explore and articulate modern Black identity. This was a period of self-definition and cultural assertion, and a rebirth that challenged stereotypes, celebrated heritage, and insisted on the dignity and complexity of Black life. The movement produced an outpouring of artistic achievement, but it was also a political and social awakening as creators used their work to question injustice and imagine new futures. Writers like Langston Hughes, Claude McKay, philosopher Alan Locke captured the rhythms and realities of ordinary Black life with poetry and prose full of wit, music, and honesty. Anthropologist and novelist Zora Neale Hurston traveled the American South and chronicled the lives, speech, and folklore of Black Southerners, creating a literary legacy that remains vital today. Her masterpiece, Their Eyes Were Watching God, celebrated Southern Black culture and female independence. Musicians such as Duke Ellington and Louis Armstrong, Cab Calloway, the charismatic band leader, and Fats Waller, known for laying the framework for modern jazz piano in the Harlem movement. He was one of the best jazz pianists and one of the leaders of the Harlem era. He was very successful in the United States and Europe and was best known for the songs Ain't Misbehavin' and Honeysuckle Rose. Billie Holiday, an iconic vocalist and the empress of the blues, Bessie Smith, redefined American music, blending jazz, blues, and spirituals into sounds that would become the nation's soundtrack. The Harlem Renaissance was not just about art for art's sake. It was a declaration that Black life was worthy of study, celebration, and serious artistic interpretation. It was a movement that changed how Black Americans and all Americans thought about identity, creativity, and belonging. As we celebrate America's 250th year, the cultural legacy of the Harlem Renaissance continues to shape American identity and artistic expression by asserting that Black people could and would define themselves. The movement challenged narrow definitions of Americanness and opened new possibilities for everyone. It expanded the nation's cultural vocabulary and set the stage for future movements of self-definition and pride. I'm Kevin Brown, looking back on the Black perspective of America at 250 on the Black Information Network.
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7: Secretary Scott Bessent says the U.S. Mint will begin making a $1 coin featuring President Trump. A rendering of the new coin was released on Wednesday, commemorating the 250th anniversary of the signing of the Declaration of Independence. It is not real gold, but it does have a gold-like finish and will be available in the fall. Meanwhile, over 75% of Americans participate in a store loyalty program. That means consumers are willing to give up a phone number or email address in exchange for discounts, rewards, and special offers at places like grocery stores, coffee shops, and gas stations. But beware, when you hand over your information, data brokers use your personal info to build a profile on you, and then they sell that information. Companies buy it, and unfortunately, scammers do too. Here's a tip to keep your personal info out of the wrong hands. Use a separate email or phone number just for reward accounts. That way, if your information is compromised, your primary contact info will likely still be protected. Money news at 24 and 54 minutes past each hour. 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
7: A Black dentist in Fort Worth, Texas is facing a felony charge over the death of a 4-year-old girl following a dental procedure. Dr. Chriselle Hemphill was arrested after investigators determined she was responsible for the child's injuries. The girl became unresponsive after a tongue-tie procedure at Cuddle Kids Dental back in April and later died at a hospital. The medical examiner reportedly found toxic levels of the pain medication Demerol in her system. Her death, however, was ruled accidental.
8: In Jefferson Parish, Louisiana, a 21-year-old Black man is accused of shooting and killing his own mother at a condominium community. Investigators say Nikkei Collins allegedly shot his 48-year-old mother several times Wednesday morning in the parking lot of the Victorian condos. The woman was rushed to a hospital but died from her injuries. Collins has been arrested on a murder charge. Detectives are working to determine a motive. In other news, there's an air quality alert in effect for predominantly Black Chicago, Illinois.
9: The poor air quality is due to unhealthy ozone and wildfire smoke levels. Dr. Jeff Ziffer from Good Samaritan Advocate has an alert for those diagnosed with respiratory issues.
10: If you have underlying conditions, is to look at air quality, minimize your interaction with it, and also look for symptoms. Symptoms being chest pain, shortness of breath, dizziness, fatigue with activity.
9: The Chicago Park District plans to move activities indoors today as a precaution. I'm Perry Williams.
7: And finally, Black residents in parts of Texas could potentially be impacted by life-threatening flash flooding. Texas Governor Greg Abbott has declared a state of emergency across 59 counties.
11: There are more than 1,300 state personnel from more than 30 agencies that are already activated.
7: That includes the National Guard. Governor Abbott says the number one priority right now is the protection of life. He warns that torrential rain and flooding this week will likely break records. I'm Nicole Deal, along with Mike Moore, on your home for Black News First, the Black Information Network. Your Washington Roundup is next.
8: Treasury Secretary Scott Bessent says the U.S. Mint has begun striking a $1 coin featuring President Trump to mark the nation's 250th anniversary.
12: During the 150th, there was a Calvin Coolidge coin, so we can put living people's images on a coin. President's also going to have a coin coming out with his image on it.
8: The piece, which is not real gold but does have a gold-like finish, will be available in the fall. Bessent also says President Trump's signature will also start appearing on all new U.S. paper currency in the coming months. And now this. Vice President Vance is indicating there are certain people within the Israeli government who hate the deal between the U.S. and Iran. Vance addressed the matter in an appearance on the Joe Rogan Experience podcast, and he noted that the administration sees, quote, exact evidence. And that's your Washington Roundup. I'm Mike Moore on your home for 24/7 News, the Black Information Network.
7: 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I'm Vanessa Tyler with a look at modern-day Black history you should know. September 11th, 2001, we will never forget. Amid the terror and destruction, countless heroes answered the call, running toward danger while others fled. Among them were Black firefighters and police officers who made the ultimate sacrifice. They were fathers, mothers, sons, daughters, courageous first responders who carried the weight of duty, knowing the risks. Firefighter Vernon Cherry, a gifted singer with Ladder 118 in Brooklyn, gave his life that day. NYPD officer Clinton Davis stood as a guardian of the city he loved. These heroes reflected the strength and resilience of their communities. Their sacrifices remind us of the unity and courage we are capable of, even in our darkest moments. This is Vanessa Tyler on your home for 24/7 Black News First, the Black Information Network.
2: I'm Bree Wood with BIN News Now. Dangerous flooding continues across the Texas Hill Country after torrential rains dumped up to 10 inches in some areas. Governor Greg Abbott has already issued disaster declarations.
11: More than 75 boats, more than 20 aircraft, more than 30 state agencies are responding.
2: Officials say the Guadalupe River surged 35 feet in just 4 hours, prompting disaster declarations and renewed flash flood warnings. Byron Allen's Allen Media Group earned 3 Daytime Emmy nominations. The company's courtroom program, Justice for the People with Judge Millian and Mathis Court with Judge Mathis, were recognized in the Outstanding Legal Courtroom Series category. And Los Angeles Mayor Karen Bass is losing another top communications aide. Communications Director Colby Lee is resigning after just 5 months on the job, marking the 4th communications staff departure from the mayor's office in the past 9 months. Get BIN News Now on demand 24/7 on the iHeartRadio app.
7: I'm Vanessa Tyler on the Black Information Network, your home for Black News First. The devastated parents of Black teen Nolan Wells were finally able to meet with the Jackson County, Mississippi District Attorney over that questionable case involving the 18-year-old's drowning after being out with his white friends on July 4th. Public outrage, public pressure, and fears of Mississippi racist history forced this demand for a more thorough look into what happened. Here's family lawyer, civil rights attorney Ben Crump.
13: So that we can have a fair an impartial investigation into the death of Nolan Wells. We were very honest and candid with the district attorney, and she was honest and candid with us. Our lived experiences tell us that we must question everything, everybody's role, law enforcement role. That is the lived experience of us as black people in America. And we will be not honoring the ancestors' sacrifices for us if we did not be honest every chance we got when we talked to power.
14: Weighing in on the case, Texas Congresswoman Jasmine Crockett, who was asked about the question of race in the Nolan Wells case. She says race played a part, even to what she says was the initial lack of an investigation, quickly trying to call it an accident.
15: Now, I'm looking at the fact that these white kids deleted their social media accounts. It's not like they sat down and talked to law enforcement. It's not even like law enforcement decided that they wanted to sit down and talk to him. They decided, oh, the little black boy ended up dead without his cell phone, without his friends, going and telling his parents, oh, yeah, we got the cell phone. They got to go and track down the phone and find the phone. It looks like a racial thing to me, but hey, maybe we'll find out that it wasn't.
14: The Black Information Network will have the latest on the Nolan Wells case in a special report. Join us this Sunday at 9 a.m. and 9 p.m. Eastern for a BIN special edition of The Black Perspective.
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14: White cops pounce on a black teen in Melbourne, Florida, so aggressively, Judah Everidge says they broke his arm.
16: Look at my arm! Look at my arm!
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14: Police were out looking for a white runaway. Everidge is black. The runaway's mother even showed officers a picture. The teen was found staying at a friend's. So why jump on the black teen? Everidge is suing for his fractured arm. Reports are the cops involved have a history of aggression. In particular, Officer William Markle, who decided to quit after the incident, writing in his resignation letter, it would be in his best interest to pursue new career opportunities. 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I'm Vanessa Tyler on the Black Information Network, your home for black news first.
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5: I'm Kevin Brown with another look at modern-day black history you should know. On January 6, 2021, as chaos engulfed the U.S. Capitol,
18: multiple capital injuries,
5: a group of black officers stood as pillars of resilience and bravery. Among them was Capitol Police Officer Eugene Goodman, who diverted rioters away from the Senate chamber, potentially saving countless lives. Lieutenant Michael Byrd also faced a dire situation, protecting lawmakers from an advancing mob. His decisive actions safeguarded those entrusted to his care. And Officer Harry Dunn fought back against physical threats and racial slurs, standing firm in the defense of the Capitol and democracy. These black officers and many others remind us that the strength of our democracy lies in those who protect it. So let's never forget to honor their heroism and strive for a nation worthy of their sacrifice. For the Black Information Network, I'm Kevin Brown.
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19: I'm Mike Stevens on your home for Black News First, the Black Information Network. The family of Black Texas drowning victim Daniel Irving has added Black nationally known civil rights attorney Benjamin Crump to its legal team as it continues seeking answers in the investigation into the teen's death at Lake Ray Hubbard in Dallas. Speaking here to NBC 5 Television.
20: How many times can you all tell us it's an accidental death before we start to say, if it was your child, would you say it was an accidental death? Or would you say it was a murder?
19: This move comes after Lucas Roper, who's white, was arrested last week and charged only with tampering with evidence. Months after police interviewed him, authorities say Roper and another teenager were the last to see Irving before he died. They admitted to throwing away Irving's clothes. deleting text messages, and dumping his phone after they claim Irving accidentally drowned. The young black victim's family wants murder charges filed. Well, here's an update to an Atlanta cold case murder where a suspect has turned himself in decades later after the death of Bridget Lockhart. It was the black woman's son who found her body back in 1999. Speaking here to Atlanta News First Television.
17: When I woke up, I had to make the discovery. Shouldn't nobody that young have to make a discovery like that? I called my grandma first. You know, I was just trying to make sense of what was going on.
19: The man who turned himself in is a 51-year-old. The motive, it's reported, he was angry with the woman for bowling with another man. When our kids leave home each morning, black parents, like others, want to believe their youngsters are going to behave themselves at school. But that's not always the case. However, in mostly black Memphis, school district leaders are excited to report overall improvements in student discipline. According to WHBQ Television, fewer kids are being suspended and more are remaining in the classroom. Why is that? This is the black school district superintendent.
18: We got to do everything we can to help change and modify behavior. And changing and modifying behavior starts with the principal and leadership.
19: Other school districts have said practical things like keeping kids off their cell phones and social media during the school day can help reduce bad behavior in school. And Chicago's top cop is officially retired after more than 30 years of service within the department. Black Superintendent Larry Snelling announced his retirement earlier this month, and now he's gone ahead with his plan. Snelling began serving as superintendent 3 years ago. Mayor Brandon Johnson says Fred Waller, who is also black, will take over as interim superintendent as a search for a permanent replacement is being done. By the way, nationwide, only between 4 and 14% of police chiefs are black, but that number jumps to 40% in larger cities. I'm Mike Stevens on your home for Black News First, the Black Information Network.
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21: Imagine you're walking down the street in New York City. 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
23: This is apology. Apology is not associated with the police or any other organization, but rather is a way for you to tell people what you have done wrong and how you feel about it. 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
30: 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I don't believe this.
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21: But I knew his name because he was my husband.
35: 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Your dungeon or mine.
21: I'm Marissa Bridge. 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And I saw Mr. Apology unravel.
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5: 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Our journalists come from the communities they report on, and that matters because representation shapes how stories are told and how truth is heard. We're not just chasing headlines. We're holding power accountable and lifting up the stories that others overlooked. You deserve to hear your news your way. That's why we're here. With Black News First, this is the Black Information Network.
6: The opinions, beliefs, and viewpoints expressed in this commentary are those of the author and do not necessarily represent those of BIN and its founding partners and employees.
7: I'm James T. Harris, and I have something to say. I came across something that stopped me in my tracks. A Yale study found that white liberals were more likely than white conservatives to simplify their vocabulary when speaking with Black people. Think about that. The people who talk the most about equality may unconsciously assume Black people need things explained in simpler language. Whether intentional or not, that's not respect. That's lowered expectations. And that mindset doesn't stay in everyday conversation. It finds its way into our schools. We see proposals to lower academic standards in the name of equity and efforts to treat non-standard dialects as substitutes for mastering standard English. The message may be wrapped in compassion, but the result is the same: the soft bigotry of low expectations. As a Black man who grew up saying axe instead of ask, I find that insulting. Nobody ever helped me by expecting less from me. Every door that opened in my life opened because someone demanded excellence. They expected me to read, write, think, communicate, and compete at the highest level. That wasn't oppression. That was preparation. Every successful professional adjusts how they communicate depending on the setting. Lawyers do it. Doctors do it. Broadcasters do it. That's not abandoning your identity. It's acquiring another tool that opens more doors. Taking that tool away from Black children doesn't empower them. It limits them. History tells us something important. Black Americans built thriving businesses, communities, churches, and schools under circumstances far more difficult than those we face today. They weren't told they couldn't meet the standard. They were challenged to exceed it. Booker T. Washington once said, "No race can prosper till it learns that there is as much dignity in tilling a field as in writing a poem." Excellence has always been the expectation. It should still be the expectation. If you really believe Black children are equal, stop lowering the bar. Raise them up. Challenge them. Equip them. Believe they can master the same material as everyone else. That's not racism. That's respect. I'm James T. Harris for the Black Information Network.
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6: In their search for the source of a multi-state cyclosporiasis outbreak that has sickened thousands of people. According to reports, the CDC is investigating shredded iceberg lettuce supplied to Taco Bell by Taylor Farms as a possible source of contamination. The parasitic illness has been confirmed in 34 states with significant clusters reported in Michigan, Ohio, West Virginia, and Kentucky. I'm Bree Wood with What's Trending.
3: 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Here's Morgan Wood.
8: The Mecca, Howard University, is adding another exclusive piece to its Jordan brand legacy. The Bison football team will hit the field this season wearing custom Air Jordan 11 cleats, a player-exclusive design that will not be available for purchase by the public. The cleats transform one of the most iconic sneakers in history into football gear, featuring Howard's signature Bison blue, patent leather, red Jumpman accents, and the university's logo replacing traditional Jordan branding. The release is part of Howard's long-term partnership with Jordan Brand, which began in 2022 and has positioned the university as the only HBCU currently outfitted by the brand. The Air Jordan 11 has long been a symbol of sneaker culture, but now it's adding another chapter, this time on an HBCU football field. Howard is expected to debut the exclusive cleats when the Bison open the 2026 season against Alabama A&M in the MEAC SWAC Challenge. With the latest in HBCU news, I'm Morgan Wood on the Black Information Network.
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1: CBS's Beyond the Gates is making daytime Emmy history. Stars Tamara Tooney and Carla Moseley have become the first two Black actresses ever nominated in the same year for outstanding lead performance in a daytime drama series. The groundbreaking soap, which features a majority Black cast, earned 15 daytime Emmy nominations in its first year of eligibility, including a nod for outstanding daytime drama series. The historic nominations highlight a banner year for Black talent across daytime television, with stars including Jennifer Hudson, Tamron Hall, and Sherry Shepherd also earning recognition. And in more entertainment news, Big Sean has reached a major career milestone. His 2014 hit, I Don't F With You, featuring E-40, has officially been certified diamond by the RIAA after surpassing 10 million units sold and streamed in the U.S. The track featured on Sean's Dark Sky Paradise album becomes the first diamond single for both Big Sean and Bay Area rap legend E-40. More than a decade after its release, the anthem remains one of the biggest and most recognizable hits of Sean's career. With the latest in entertainment at 17 and 47 minutes past each hour, I'm Bree Wood on the Black Information Network, your home for Black news first.
2: Welcome to the journey around America, where we visit iconic locations connected to Black history. Today, we head to Harlem, New York, where the legendary Apollo Theater stands as a symbol of African-American culture. The Apollo Theater opened its doors in 1914 as a burlesque theater, but soon became the premier showplace for live musical entertainment. The theater became famous for Amateur Night, a weekly talent show that launched the careers of stars like Lauryn Hill and the Jackson 5.
3: Osiris,
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2: The slogan, "Be Good or Be Gone," became the theater's motto. 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For the Black Information Network, I'm Kevin Brown.
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6: We didn't see him point a gun at a crowd. But what we did see was we saw him running away from a pit bull.
5: New video released showing police shooting Black 19-year-old Kadir Skinner in the back. The family is calling for accountability. Many Black people relying on SNAP benefits are confused by the new work requirements. And ahead of President Trump's planned address to the nation.
7: Let me also be clear about one thing. Donald Trump lost the 2020 presidential election. Something's really wrong with this guy. I think he actually needs to be checked out.
5: Black Democratic House Leader Hakeem Jeffries voices frustration over Trump's focus on the 2020 election conspiracy theory that has been debunked. He says it takes the focus off Americans' economic struggle with the cost of living. He also criticized a Republican-led budget resolution passed by the House Budget Committee to support the conflict in Iran.
7: That will actually provide $60 billion in additional taxpayer money for Donald Trump's reckless and costly war of choice in the Middle East that has left Iran in a stronger position than they were in before this reckless war started, and the American people in a weaker position economically as a result of high gas prices.
5: Politico reports the budget resolution released $73 billion for military and intelligence programs and $12 billion for farm assistance. Data centers take center stage at this year's NAACP convention in Chicago. The civil rights organization posted a promo on YouTube with individuals speaking out about the impact of AI data centers on communities.
8: Whether it's fossil fuels or it's this next big thing with AI, it's the same playbook. They go into communities, they extract, they lie, and they exploit.
5: The NAACP kicked off 5 days of pre-convention programming in Chicago this week under the theme, We the People, ahead of the full 117th National Convention, July 18th through the 22nd.

0: Crump have challenged portions of that account and other inconsistencies in witness statements. The United States continuing to send aid as Venezuela recovers from back-to-back earthquakes. This according to Florida Congresswoman Maria Elvira Salazar, who says we have 2,000 troops on the ground to help find bodies and clear debris. But the U.S. also needs to create rule of law and democracy.
1: But what I can tell you, we will be sponsoring presidential elections in Venezuela, I am sure, next year.
0: Venezuela is still being led by interim President Delcy Rodriguez, with U.S. oversight after the removal of President Nicolas Maduro. Salazar says exiled leader Maria Corina Machado needs to go back and lead the new government in Caracas. But Rodriguez has implied that if Machado returns to Venezuela, she could be arrested. All right, with intense anti-immigrant sentiment in South Africa, the Zimbabwean government says nearly 100,000 citizens have returned home since the end of May. This comes after a looming June 30th deadline by anti-illegal migrant group March and March for undocumented foreigners to self-deport. Around 3/4 of those returning are women and children, and the government says it has expanded repatriation and reintegration efforts. There are roughly 2 million Zimbabweans living in South Africa, and officials expect more than half to vacate. I'm Terry McCready for the Black Information Network.
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4: The United States Senate has had a total of 12 Black members, with the first being Hiram Rhodes Rebels, elected in 1870 during the Reconstruction era. Jim Crow and other disenfranchisement tactics led to a gap of nearly 90 years between the first and second U.S. Black senators. In 1992, Carol Moseley Braun became the first Black woman to serve in the U.S. Senate.
5: I don't know, maybe this is just my day to get to talk about race. Maybe I'm just lucky like that today.
4: Vice President Kamala Harris became the second Black female to serve as a U.S. senator in 2017. Barack Obama was the fifth Black senator and the first to be elected president of the United States.
6: Race is an issue that I believe this nation cannot afford to ignore right now.
4: While Georgia's Raphael Warnock is the latest Black member of the U.S. Senate after his 2021 election. Black U.S. senators have made contributions to the country and paved the way for future generations of Black leaders. And that's a fact. This is Mike Moore for the Black Information Network.
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7: I'm Mike Stevens on your home for Black news first, the Black Information Network. Around the country, many Black people relying on SNAP benefits, what they used to call food stamps, are finding themselves confused because of the new work requirements. And more importantly, they're having a hard time feeding themselves and their families.
8: I buy a box of soup, some bread, maybe I don't really eat meat that much, so maybe I'll get peanut butter and jelly, something that'll last long, and some oatmeal.
7: Tough way to live, but that Black 60-year-old woman tells Wavy News 10 TV her benefits were reduced and then stopped altogether in May. She says she didn't know about the new requirements or possible exemptions and has been relying on churches and charities for groceries.
8: I had talked to the human resources down at the governor's office, and they said that they'll get back in contact with me so they can investigate whatever they're going to do.
7: Many others are finding themselves in similar situations. She is now working with social services and state officials to get her benefits restored. In Detroit, the Black Wayne County Sheriff is speaking out after one of his deputies narrowly escaped injury when gunfire hit an unmarked department vehicle during a rolling surveillance operation. Investigators say the deputy, who was assigned to the Violent Crime Reduction Initiative, was targeted. Sheriff Raphael Washington says the incident is being taken seriously.
9: One of our officers was shot at and could have died. We don't take that lightly at all. They need to understand that we will find them. We are looking for them.
7: The deputy wasn't hurt, but the vehicle was damaged. Authorities later took one suspect into custody and are searching for others. Police in Florida say a young Black child is dead after being accidentally shot by another child during a family vacation. Investigators say the Georgia family was checking into a resort when two kids were left unsupervised in a car. Authorities say one of them, a 4-year-old, found a gun in the car and shot the 2-year-old. Police say the child was rushed to the hospital but later died. An investigation will determine whether charges are filed or not. With affordability being a key word in this year's midterm elections, and Democrats among those trying to make rent cheaper nationwide, Black people and others living in Washington State are bracing for higher rent next year. The Washington State Department of Commerce has announced the maximum rent cap will be 10%, quite a jump for those who can't afford it. That rate is set by law passed in the last year by state legislators, most of whom were Democrats, not Republicans. And the heat wave continues in the largely Black Chicago area. Temperatures one day this week reached 96 degrees, just short of a record. At least five people have died due to extreme heat in the Chicago area. For more stories of interest to the Black community, log on to BINnews.com. I'm Mike Stevens on your home for Black News First, the Black Information Network.
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10: This is Morgan Wood from the Black Information Network, sharing Black history around America. More than 200,000 Black soldiers fought in the Civil War, many for a freedom they have never known. The African American Civil War Museum in Washington, D.C. honors their service, sacrifice, and determination to claim citizenship and dignity

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1: 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It's more than just menus. It's a movement.
2: And so we really want to create something that was more all-inclusive to the creative things we were seeing happening in the food scene.
1: That's one of the three founders, Fallon Farrell.
2: As we've grown through the years, we've literally watched businesses start off as like a pop-up food tent and now having like two or three locations.
1: From soul food kitchens to hidden gem caterers, Black Restaurant Week shines a light where it's long been missing. It's helped generate tens of millions of dollars for Black-owned businesses, keeping legacies alive and creating new ones. And it's part of Black history still being written every time a diner takes that first bite. I'm Esther Dillard for the Black Information Network.
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9: The opinions, beliefs, and viewpoints expressed in this commentary are those of the author and do not necessarily represent those of BIN and its founding partners and employees. Now it's time to bring the funk with Roland S. Martin.
10: MAGA loves to whine and complain about DEI and denies systemic racism, but Pennsylvania Congresswoman Summer Lee did not let them get away with that nonsense in a congressional hearing.
11: Let me just start by saying it is absurd that in this committee, we're required to defend time and time and time again the humanity of marginalized communities, our right to education, our right to appropriate and proper medical care. The life expectancy for Black people in my district is 8 years earlier than white people. Black women are dying three times more during pregnancy than white women. 3 in 4 Black adults develop hypertension by age 55. We still have no widespread cure for uterine fibroids or sickle cell anemia. We have not solved health disparities in this country. Diversity, equity, inclusion, accessibility programs exist because marginalized people are more likely to be un- or underinsured, unable to get an appointment, or be misdiagnosed, to have their pain ignored, or to be discarded by the healthcare system altogether. Disparities exist at every step of the process. This is just a fact. And conservatives' discomfort with facts is not grounds to overhaul the medical education or medical education system. Let me just say, I have a Black doctor, and I sought my Black doctor out. In fact, Black doctors are in high demand because Black patients know that culturally competent care can be the difference between care and cure, or life and death. Do Republicans want Black patients to die? Do we want women to die? Do we want trans kids to die? Because we know that a cultural competent education, that cultural competency and diversity in our education system, our medical system, saves lives. Republicans care more about culture wars than culturally competent care. And as long as they get reelected, they don't care who dies along the way.
10: As the young folks say, not one lie told. Keep bringing the funk, Congresswoman Summer Lee. I'm Roland Martin.
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12: Here's what's trending this hour. Maine Governor Janet Mills says the fatal shooting of a 26-year-old Colombian man by an ICE agent has raised serious concerns about the agency's future. The shooting occurred during a traffic stop after authorities said the man allegedly drove toward an officer. Mills said ICE may need to be abolished if reforms are not made. The incident comes as ICE reconsidered, but ultimately rejected a temporary pause on most traffic stops. I'm Bree Wood with What's Trending.
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14: NBA Commissioner Adam Silver says he hopes the league's investigation involving Kawhi Leonard is resolved before the start of the new season. Speaking at the NBA Summer League in Las Vegas, Silver said the probe into alleged salary cap circumvention by the Los Angeles Clippers has taken longer than expected. According to The Athletic, investigators uncovered another possible promotional agreement tied to Leonard as the review continues. His proposed trade to the Toronto Raptors remains on hold until the investigation is complete. Silver also addressed the future of WNBA Commissioner Kathy Engelbert, saying he's pleased with the league's growth under her leadership, but stopped short of committing to her long-term future. Engelbert has recently faced criticism from players over her handling of online harassment and communication with the league. Elsewhere in sports and football news, the New Orleans Saints are bringing back running back Alvin Kamara. His agent confirmed Kamara will remain with the team for the 2026 season on a reworked contract. Kamara said he hopes to finish his career in New Orleans. With the latest in sports, I'm Morgan Wood on the Black Information Network, BINnews.com, your home for Black News First.
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album, he was accepting submissions of songs. Enter Brother Number Two. Brother Number Two submits a song for Brother Number One's album, but Brother Number One says, uh-uh, that's trash. So Brother

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2: The Cheetah Girls are roaring back with a new generation. Disney has announced the Cheetah Girls Next Gen, bringing back fan favorites Raven Simone as Galleria and Adrian Bylon as Chanel, while introducing a new group of young performers. The musical film follows Galleria's daughter and her friends as they travel to Africa, where they discover friendship, purpose, and the next chapter of the Cheetah Girls' legacy. Production is already underway with the release date still yet to be announced. The reboot continues Disney's wave of nostalgia-driven projects, bringing beloved classics to a new generation. Elsewhere in entertainment news, Lenny Kravitz is sharing why he works out in leather pants. In an interview with Men's Health, the singer said, "I perform on stage in leather and denim, so those are the pants I wear to train." He went on to say, "It also means I can fit in a workout anytime, anywhere." Kravitz also joked in the interview that he can always tell if he's in shape by the way his pants fit. The musician said, "If my pants are a little tight, I know I'm getting out of shape." With the latest in entertainment, I'm Morgan Wood on the Black Information Network, BINnews.com, your home for Black news first.
3: For more than five decades, Sesame Street has been a beloved children's program teaching kids lessons about friendship, kindness, and learning.
4: Greetings, I am the Count.
3: From the beginning, the show included African-American actors in key roles offering positive representation. Gordon, played by actor Matt Robinson, was one of the first Black male characters on a children's show.
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3: His role highlighted the importance of family, education, and community for kids of all backgrounds. Sesame Street not only taught numbers and letters, but also celebrated Black culture. It helped show all children, no matter their race, could learn, grow, succeed. So the next time you watch Sesame Street, remember the lasting impact it had on the educational training of Black children to see themselves as smart, capable, worthy of learning. It's not just a show, it's history in the making. I'm Vanessa Tyler on the Black Information Network.
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6: We begin in Detroit, Michigan. It's where President Trump has ordered U.S. Immigration and Customs Enforcement agents to resume traffic stops after ICE paused those this week following two people being killed by them. In Detroit, Sugar Law Center for Economic and Social Justice lead staff attorney Liz Jacobs says the vehicle pursuits by ICE injured two of their clients in May and June.
8: If a policy like this had been in place even a few weeks ago, our clients here at the Sugar Law Center, the communities that we're representing in Detroit and Michigan, would be safer.
6: District 7 Black Police Commissioner Victoria Camille says she doesn't know why ICE has to do any vehicle stops for an immigration matter, noting that it can be handled through the court system. She was among three people who sent a letter to U.S. Homeland Security Secretary Mark Wayne Mullen on July 1st, calling for an end to those pursuits.
7: Also in Detroit, a Black mother is facing some serious charges after cops say she hid her newborn son's body in a dumpster. Daciana Powell is facing the charge of concealing the death of an individual.
2: Concealing the death of an individual carries a maximum penalty of 5 years in prison. Fox 32 is reporting cops found a tote bag in a dumpster. It contained the decomposed body of a child wrapped in a sheet. Investigators later identified the child as Powell's newborn son. The Wayne County prosecutor released a statement that read in part, "It's hard to put into words the sadness of this case. The alleged actions of the defendant will haunt everyone involved for a very long time." Powell has been arraigned and received a $50,000 personal bond. I'm Morgan Wood on the Black Information Network.
7: In Chicago, Illinois, the city council is honoring the city's outgoing top cop. Black Alderman Chris Taliaferro praised CPD Superintendent Larry Snelling for his leadership.
9: When we look at it, 2025 alone, our city experienced some of the lowest crime rates since 1965 in several decades. And that's a tribute to his leadership and his dedication to this city.
7: Snelling, who is Black, retired after more than 30 years of service with the department. Fred Waller is taking over as interim superintendent during a nationwide search for Snelling's replacement.
6: A federal judge has ruled in favor of Black farmers. Federal Judge Beryl Howell ordered the U.S. Department of Agriculture to restore roughly $127 million in grant funding for the increasing

0: 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For information about services and other helpful information, go to nfed.org. And that's your Healthy Minute. I'm Mike Island on the Black Information Network.
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2: You know, I have to say I'm a little bit of an old school at heart. Like, I just can't help it. I really, really like listening to old school music. It makes me feel good. But let's see, all my God kids love Taylor Swift so much. Like, you have to hear the way that they sing this song. They're like, you have to listen, Gma, to the song. And look, and can I buy it? And can I get it? So it's definitely some Taylor Swift happening around me going on. And she's super cool. I also really appreciate the way that she writes music and plays music and everything. So she's dope. I like ASAP Rocky. I like ASAP Ferg, too. So, yeah, there's a lot of things I'm into.
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5: Hope in the face of difficulty. Hope in the face of uncertainty. The audacity of hope.
6: I'm asking you to believe, not in my ability to bring about change, but in yours. Yes, we can.
7: Hope has an address, and it starts with us. Honoring legacies, overcoming barriers, pursuing justice, empowering generations.
8: Welcome to Hope Has an Address. I'm Bree Wood for the Black Information Network. If you've been wondering what it will actually feel like to visit the Obama Presidential Center now that it's open, the answer goes far beyond a museum visit. What has taken shape in Chicago's historic Jackson Park was designed as a destination for learning, gathering, reflection, and community connection. The grand opening ceremony was on June 18th, and the public is now able to visit the campus and museum. But what's important to understand is that it wasn't built as a place where visitors simply walk through a few exhibits and leave. The Obama Foundation's vision is much bigger. The goal was to create a campus that's meant to be experienced, and they succeeded.
9: Welcome to the Obama Presidential Center. We cannot wait to have you come here and visit.
10: It's a home away from home, and even though it has our names on it, it's all for you, so take care of it.
8: Much of the Obama Presidential Center is free and open to the public every day. That means visitors will be able to enjoy many of its spaces, even if they don't purchase a museum ticket. Guests will find original commissioned artwork throughout the grounds, creating opportunities for inspiration and conversation. Visitors can stroll through the Women's Garden, gather at John Lewis Plaza, relax on the Great Lawn, or take in the beauty of the Wetland Walk. The Honorable Valerie Jarrett, former senior advisor to President Obama and current CEO of the Obama Foundation, speaks more on the history that is also covered when you step into the museum.
11: I think it's important that people appreciate that this is not a time capsule that just simply captures President Obama's time in office. It is really set in the context of history. We begin with the Declaration of Independence, the end of slavery, Reconstruction, the suffrage movement, the civil rights movement, all of the different building blocks that led him to be elected president of the United States.
8: Families can spend time at the playground while visitors looking to stay a little longer can enjoy the cafe, dine at the restaurant, relax in picnic areas, or stop by the campus store. Chef Cliff Rome was personally chosen by President Obama to lead the team at Tafari's Kitchen, named after the Obama family's longtime personal chef and friend, the late Tafari Campbell.
12: I'm a kid from the south side of Chicago. I grew up in a community called Inglewood. Being a chef is one thing, but being selected by President Obama is crazy. So when we decided to come up with a menu, you know, everything had to be approved by President Obama. This is Mrs. Obama's mother's dish, rice with peppers, onions, and garlic, smoked sausage, pork bacon, sauteed shrimp. President Obama, he tasted it, he said, it's good. It's not hers, but it's definitely good. Food, like music, is closely tied to memory. And I think that the thing that we like to talk about the most is how food makes you feel. We say that medicine doesn't start at the doctor's office, it actually starts at the kitchen table.
8: Inside the museum, the experience will be more structured. According to the Obama Foundation, admission will be managed through time entry tickets. Officials also say pricing is comparable to other major Chicago museums and includes everyday discounts, along with designated free days for Illinois residents. One of the most meaningful features of the campus may be the Chicago Public Library branch located on site. The library features interactive media spaces, quiet reading and work areas, and a presidential reading room inspired by President and Mrs. Obama's lifelong love of books and learning. That addition reflects a larger purpose. This campus wasn't built solely as a destination for tourists. It was also created as a place for neighborhood residents, students, educators, families, and lifelong learners. A place people can return to as part of everyday life, and you'll definitely want to. And perhaps that's what stands out most. To learn more about the Obama Presidential Center, visit Obama.org and visit BINnews.com/interviews for exclusives from the opening of the center. For the Black Information Network, I'm Bree Wood.
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13: I'm Amber Payton on the Black Information Network, and today we honor a true hero of World War II, Waverly B. Woodson Jr., an African-American medic who risked it all for freedom and his comrades. June 6, 1944, D-Day. Amid the chaos of Omaha Beach, Woodson's landing craft was struck. Despite being wounded himself, he leaped into action. For over 30 relentless hours, he treated the injured under enemy fire, bandaging wounds, performing amputations, and saving countless lives. But Woodson's heroism went beyond the battlefield. In an era of segregation, he shattered barriers, proving that courage knows no color. His nomination for the Medal of Honor was never awarded until the Distinguished Service Cross was posthumously honored in 2024. It's the second highest honor that can be bestowed on a member of the Army and is awarded for extraordinary heroism. Let's ensure his story is never forgotten. Waverly B. Woodson Jr. exemplifies the best of humanity, dedication, bravery, and the power to inspire. I'm Amber Payton on your home for 24/7 Black News First, the Black Information Network.
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14: I'm Mike Stevens on your home for Black News First, the Black Information Network. Around the country, many Black people relying on SNAP benefits, what they used to call food stamps, are finding themselves confused because of the new work requirements. And more importantly, they're having a hard time feeding themselves and their families.
15: I buy a box of soup, some bread, maybe. I don't really eat meat that much, so maybe I'll get peanut butter and jelly, something that'll last long, and some oatmeal.
14: Tough way to live, but that Black 60-year-old woman tells Wavy News 10 TV her benefits were reduced and then stopped altogether in May. She says she didn't know about the new requirements or possible exemptions and has been relying on churches and charities for groceries.
15: I had talked to the human resources down at the governor's office, and they said that they'll get back in contact with me so they can investigate whatever they're going to do.
14: Many others are finding themselves in similar situations. She is now working with social services and state officials to get her benefits restored. In Detroit, the Black Wayne County Sheriff is speaking out after one of his deputies narrowly escaped injury when gunfire hit an unmarked department vehicle during a rolling surveillance operation. Investigators say the deputy, who was assigned to the Violent Crime Reduction Initiative, was targeted. Sheriff Raphael Washington says the incident is being taken seriously.
16: One of our officers was shot at and could have died. We don't take that lightly at all. They need to understand that we will find them. We are looking for them.
14: The deputy wasn't hurt, but the vehicle was damaged. Authorities later took one suspect into custody and are searching for others. Police in Florida say a young Black child is dead after being accidentally shot by another child during a family vacation. Investigators say the Georgia family was checking into a resort when two kids were left unsupervised in a car. Authorities say one of them, a 4-year-old, found a gun in the car and shot the 2-year-old. Police say the child was rushed to the hospital but later died. An investigation will determine whether charges are filed or not. With affordability being a key word in this year's midterm elections, and Democrats among those trying to make rent cheaper nationwide, Black people and others living in Washington State are bracing for higher rent next year. The Washington State Department of Commerce has announced the maximum rent cap will be 10%, quite a jump for those who can't afford it. That rate is set by law passed in the last year by state legislators, most of whom were Democrats, not Republicans. And the heat wave continues in the largely black Chicago area. Temperatures one day this week reached 96 degrees, just short of a record. At least five people have died due to extreme heat in the Chicago area. For more stories of interest to the black community, log on to BINnews.com. I'm Mike Stevens on your home for Black News First, the Black Information Network.
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18: Most people know about Restaurant Week, but not everyone knows there's a Black Restaurant Week born in Houston, Texas in 2016 and is now spreading to cities across the country. It's more than just menus. It's a movement.
19: And so we really want to create something that was more all-inclusive to the creative things we were seeing happening in the food scene.
18: That's one of the three founders, Fallon Farrell.
19: As we've grown through the years, we've literally watched businesses start off as like a pop-up food tent and now having like two or three locations.
18: From soul food kitchens to hidden gem caterers, Black Restaurant Week shines a light where it's long been missing. It's helped generate tens of millions of dollars for Black-owned businesses, keeping legacies alive and creating new ones. And it's part of Black history still being written every time a diner takes that first bite. I'm Esther Dillard for the Black Information Network.
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5: Treasury Secretary Scott Bessent says the U.S. Mint will begin making a $1 coin featuring President Trump. A rendering of the new coin was released on Wednesday, commemorating the 250th anniversary of the signing of the Declaration of Independence. It is not real gold, but it does have a gold-like finish and will be available in the fall. Meanwhile, over 75% of Americans participate in a store loyalty program. That means consumers are willing to give up a phone number or email address in exchange for discounts, rewards, and special offers at places like grocery stores, coffee shops, and gas stations. But beware, when you hand over your information, data brokers use your personal info to build a profile on you, and then they sell that information. Companies buy it, and unfortunately, scammers do too. Here's a tip to keep your personal info out of the wrong hands. Use a separate email or phone number just for reward accounts. That way, if your information is compromised, your primary contact info will likely still be protected. Money news at 24 and 54 minutes past each hour. I'm Nicole Deal on your home for Black News First, the Black Information Network.
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6: And I'm Mike Moore on your home for 24/7 News, the Black Information Network.
5: A black dentist in Fort Worth, Texas is facing a felony charge over the death of a four-year-old girl following a dental procedure. Dr. Chriselle Hemphill was arrested after investigators determined she was responsible for the child's injuries. The girl became unresponsive after a tongue-tie procedure at Cuddle Kids Dental back in April and later died at a hospital. The medical examiner reportedly found toxic levels of the pain medication Demerol in her system. Her death, however, was ruled accidental.
6: In Jefferson Parish, Louisiana, a 21-year-old black man is accused of shooting and killing his own mother at a condominium community. Investigators say Nikki Collins allegedly shot his 48-year-old mother several times Wednesday morning in the parking lot of the Victorian condos. The woman was rushed to a hospital but died from her injuries. Collins has been arrested on a murder charge. Detectives are working to determine a motive. In other news, there's an air quality alert in effect for predominantly black Chicago, Illinois.
7: The poor air quality is due to unhealthy ozone and wildfire smoke levels. Dr. Jeff Ziffer from Good Samaritan Advocate has an alert for those diagnosed with respiratory issues.
8: If you have underlying conditions, is to look at air quality, minimize your interaction with it, and also look for symptoms. Symptoms being chest pain, shortness of breath, dizziness, fatigue with activity.
7: The Chicago Park District plans to move activities indoors today as a precaution. I'm Perry Williams.
5: And finally, black residents in parts of Texas could potentially be impacted by life-threatening flash flooding. Texas Governor Greg Abbott has declared a state of emergency across 59 counties.
9: There are more than 1,300 state personnel from more than 30 agencies that are already activated.
5: That includes the National Guard. Governor Abbott says the number one priority right now is the protection of life. He warns that torrential rain and flooding this week will likely break records. I'm Nicole Deal, along with Mike Moore, on your home for Black News First, the Black Information Network. Your Washington Roundup is next.
6: Treasury Secretary Scott Bessent says the U.S. Mint has begun striking a $1 coin featuring President Trump to mark the nation's 250th anniversary.
10: During the 150th, there was a Calvin Coolidge coin, so we can put living people's images on a coin. The president's also going to have a coin coming out with his image on it.
6: The piece, which is not real gold, but does have a gold-like finish, will be available in the fall. Bessent also says President Trump's signature will also start appearing on all new U.S. paper currency in the coming months. And now this. Vice President Vance is indicating there are certain people within the Israeli government who hate the deal between the U.S. and Iran. Vance addressed the matter in an appearance on the Joe Rogan Experience podcast, and he noted that the administration sees, quote, exact evidence. And that's your Washington Roundup. I'm Mike Moore on your home for 24/7 News, the Black Information Network.
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12: I'm Esther Dillard with a story of another Black educator you should know. Born in 1882, William Chester Ruth was a pioneering African-American educator and community leader, a key figure in the establishment of schools for Black children during a time when racial segregation was still prevalent. He worked tirelessly to promote access to quality education and encouraged academic excellence. Ruth's dedication to social justice extended beyond education. He also played a significant role in local civil rights activism, advocating for equal rights and opportunities for Black Americans. His efforts not only shaped the educational landscape, but also inspired future generations to continue the fight for racial equality. William Chester Ruth passed away on February 8, 1951, but his legacy continues to inspire and influence the ongoing struggle for Black education and equality. His life is a testament to the profound impact one individual can have in the pursuit of justice. And that's a fact. I'm Esther Dillard for the Black Information Network.
13: I'm Bree Wood with BIN News Now. Secretary of State Marco Rubio is calling for greater international cooperation to combat what he described as a growing threat of politically motivated extremism.
14: Even today, the very idea that far-left terrorism could be a serious threat is treated as a right-wing fever dream.
13: Speaking to foreign delegations at the State Department, Rubio urged stronger intelligence sharing and counterterrorism efforts among U.S. allies. The man convicted in the fatal stabbing of Black Brooklyn dancer O'Shea Sibley has been sentenced to 20 years in prison. Prosecutors say Dmitry Popov targeted Sibley with racial and homophobic slurs before the 2023 attack. And Baton Rouge is marking the 10th anniversary of the ambush that killed four law enforcement officers. Mayor Sid Edwards has ordered flags flown at half-staff today in honor of Corporal Montrell Jackson, Deputy Brad Garofola, Officer Matthew Gerald, and Sergeant Nick Tullier. Get BIN News Now on demand 24/7 on the iHeartRadio app.
15: I'm Vanessa Tyler on the Black Information Network, your home for Black news first. The devastated parents of Black teen Nolan Wells were finally able to meet with the Jackson County, Mississippi district attorney over that questionable case involving the 18-year-old's drowning after being out with his white friends on July 4th. Public outrage, public pressure, and fears of Mississippi racist history forced this demand for a more thorough look into what happened. Here's family lawyer, civil rights attorney Ben Crump.
16: So that we can have a fair an impartial investigation into the death of Nolan Wells. We were very honest and candid with the district attorney, and she was honest and candid with us. Our lived experiences tell us that we must question everything, everybody's role, law enforcement role. That is the lived experience of us as Black people in America. And we will be not honoring the ancestors' sacrifices for us if we did not be honest every chance we got when we talked to power.
15: Weighing in on the case, Texas Congresswoman Jasmine Crockett, who was asked about the question of race in the Nolan Wells case. She says race played a part, even to what she says was the initial lack of an investigation, quickly trying to call it an accident.
17: Now, I'm looking at the fact that these white kids deleted their social media accounts. It's not like they sat down and talked to law enforcement. It's not even like law enforcement decided that they wanted to sit down and talk to him. They decided, oh, the little black boy ended up dead without his cell phone, without his friends, going and telling his parents, oh, yeah, we got the cell phone. They got to go and track down the phone and find the phone. It looks like a racial thing to me, but hey, maybe we'll find out that it wasn't.
15: The Black Information Network will have the latest on the Nolan Wells case in a special report. Join us this Sunday at 9 a.m. and 9 p.m. Eastern for a BIN special edition of The Black Perspective.
18: Get on the ground!
15: White cops pounce on a black teen in Melbourne, Florida so aggressively, Judah Everidge says they broke his arm.
18: Look at my arm! Look at my arm!
19: Relax, relax.
15: Police were out looking for a white runaway. Everidge is black. The runaway's mother even showed officers a picture. The teen was found staying at a friend's. So why jump on the black teen? Everidge is suing for his fractured arm. Reports are the cops involved have a history of aggression. In particular, Officer William Markle, who decided to quit after the incident, writing in his resignation letter, it would be in his best interest to pursue new career opportunities. 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I'm Vanessa Tyler on the Black Information Network, your home for Black News First.
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20: This is Morgan Wood on the Black Information Network with some black sports trivia you should know. In the fast-paced world of pro football, the term sacking the quarterback is a key part of the game's vocabulary. But I bet you didn't know who created this phrase. The term sack was popularized in the 1960s by black NFL Hall of Fame linebacker Deacon Jones. Jones, known for his pass-rushing style, coined the phrase to describe the act of tackling the quarterback behind the line of scrimmage to end the play. As a player, Deacon Jones revolutionized the defensive game, creating a new role of pure pass rushers in football that would eventually evolve into the modern defensive end. His relentless pursuit of the quarterback became a defining feature of the defense. Today, sacking the quarterback is one of the most celebrated achievements in football, with defensive players aiming to tackle the quarterback each time the ball is snapped. It's now a term all football fans know and use, thanks to Black NFL Hall of Fame linebacker Deacon Jones. For the Black Information Network, I'm Morgan Wood.
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21: I'm Mike Stevens on your home for Black News First, the Black Information Network. The family of Black Texas drowning victim Daniel Irving has added Black nationally known civil rights attorney Benjamin Crump to its legal team as it continues seeking answers in the investigation into the teen's death at Lake Ray Hubbard in Dallas. Speaking here to NBC 5 Television.
22: How many times can you all tell us it's an accidental death before we start to say, if it was your child, would you say it was an accidental death, or would you say it was a murder?
21: This move comes after Lucas Roper, who's white, was arrested last week and charged only with tampering with evidence. Months after police interviewed him, authorities say Roper and another teenager were the last to see Irving before he died. They admitted to throwing away Irving's clothes, deleting text messages, and dumping his phone after they claim Irving accidentally drowned. The young black victim's family wants murder charges filed. Well, here's an update to an Atlanta cold case murder where a suspect has turned himself in decades later after the death of Bridget Lockhart. It was the black woman's son who found her body back in 1999. Speaking here to Atlanta News First Television.
23: When I woke up, I had to make the discovery. Shouldn't nobody that young have to make a discovery like that? I called my grandma first. You know, I was just trying to make sense of what was going on.
21: The man who turned himself in is a 51-year-old. The motive, it's reported, he was angry with the woman for bowling with another man. When our kids leave home each morning, black parents, like others, want to believe their youngsters are going to behave themselves at school. But that's not always the case. However, in mostly black Memphis, school district leaders are excited to report overall improvements in student discipline. According to WHBQ television, fewer kids are being suspended and more are remaining in the classroom. Why is that? This is the black school district superintendent.
0: We got to do everything we can to help change and modify behavior. And changing and modifying behavior starts with the principal and leadership.
21: Other school districts have said practical things like keeping kids off their cell phones and social media during the school day can help reduce bad behavior in school. And Chicago's top cop is officially retired after more than 30 years of service within the department. Black Superintendent Larry Snelling announced his retirement earlier this month, and now he's gone ahead with his plan. Snelling began serving as superintendent 3 years ago. Mayor Brandon Johnson says Fred Waller, who is also black, will take over as interim superintendent as a search for a permanent replacement is being done. By the way, nationwide, only between 4 and 14% of police chiefs are black, but that number jumps to 40% in larger cities. I'm Mike Stevens on your home for Black News First, the Black Information Network.
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19: 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But is that intense focus always a good thing? Or does it come at a cost? This is Land of the Giants, a podcast about the biggest tech companies of our time, how they got their power, what they're doing with it, and how they're changing our lives in the process. Our first season is called The Rise of Amazon. 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
19: We talk to CEOs with strong feelings about the way Amazon does business.
27: It's rope-a-dope. 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
19: We learn about Amazon's impact on small communities when they move in and when they leave.
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19: 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Too big?
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31: Peyton from the Black Information Network. Every headline you hear from us starts with one question. How does this affect our community? We don't just report what's happening. We explain what it means for Black families, Black businesses, and Black futures. From City Halls to Capitol Hill, if it matters to you, it matters to us. Because the Black experience is not a sidebar. 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Stay informed, stay connected, turn us on, and turn up the truth. 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
32: The opinions, beliefs, and viewpoints expressed in this commentary are those of the author
5: and do not necessarily represent those of BIN and its founding partners and employees.
6: I'm James T. Harris, and I have something to say. I came across something that stopped me in my tracks. A Yale study found that white liberals were more likely than white conservatives to simplify their vocabulary when speaking with black people. Think about that. The people who talk the most about equality may unconsciously assume black people need things explained in simpler language. Whether intentional or not, that's not respect. That's lowered expectations. And that mindset doesn't stay in everyday conversation. It finds its way into our schools. We see proposals to lower academic standards in the name of equity and efforts to treat non-standard dialects as substitutes for mastering standard English. The message may be wrapped in compassion, but the result is the same. The soft bigotry of low expectations. As a black man who grew up saying axe instead of ask, I find that insulting. Nobody ever helped me by expecting less from me. Every door that opened in my life opened because someone demanded excellence. They expected me to read, write, think, communicate, and compete at the highest level. That wasn't oppression. That was preparation. Every successful professional adjusts how they communicate depending on the setting. Lawyers do it. Doctors do it. Broadcasters do it. That's not abandoning your identity. It's acquiring another tool that opens more doors. Taking that tool away from black children doesn't empower them. It limits them. History tells us something important. Black Americans built thriving businesses, communities, churches, and schools under circumstances far more difficult than those we face today. They weren't told they couldn't meet the standard. They were challenged to exceed it. Booker T. Washington once said, "No race can prosper till it learns that there is as much dignity in tilling a field as in writing a poem." Excellence has always been the expectation. It should still be the expectation. If you really believe black children are equal, stop lowering the bar. Raise them up. Challenge them. Equip them. Believe they can master the same material as everyone else. That's not racism. That's respect. I'm James T. Harris for the Black Information Network.
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8: Morning this hour. Authorities are investigating a security breach on the set of NBC's Today Show after an intruder reportedly entered the studio Thursday morning asking for black weather anchor Al Roker. Law enforcement sources say the man then lunged at black co-host Craig Melvin while shouting a racial slur. Security personnel quickly intervened and detained the suspect. Investigators are now working to determine how the individual gained access to the restricted area and whether criminal charges will be filed. I'm Bree Wood with What's Trending.
7: 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Here's Morgan Wood.
9: The Mecca, Howard University, is adding another exclusive piece to its Jordan brand legacy. The Bison football team will hit the field this season wearing custom Air Jordan 11 cleats, a player-exclusive design that will not be available for purchase by the public. The cleats transform one of the most iconic sneakers in history into football gear, featuring Howard's signature Bison blue, patent leather, red Jumpman accents, and the university's logo replacing traditional Jordan branding. The release is part of Howard's long-term partnership with Jordan Brand, which began in 2022 and has positioned the university as the only HBCU currently outfitted by the brand. The Air Jordan 11 has long been a symbol of sneaker culture, but now it's adding another chapter, this time on an HBCU football field. Howard is expected to debut the exclusive cleats when the Bison open the 2026 season against Alabama A&M in the MEAC SWAC Challenge. With the latest in HBCU news, I'm Morgan Wood on the Black Information Network.
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12: Here's what you've made popular by getting your stream on. 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That's followed by Cape Fear on Apple TV. The second season of The Agency on Paramount Plus holds the eighth spot. Debuting at 7, the new emotional drama, The Five-Star Weekend, starring Jennifer Garner on Peacock. With From on MGM Plus holding at 6. The new Harlan Coben mystery, I Will Find You, on Netflix remains at 5. And the final season of The Bear on FX on Hulu slips back to 4. House of the Dragon on HBO Max roars into the top 3. Season 3 of Silo on Apple TV holds on to number 2. And once again, Widow's Bay on Apple TV is on top, your number one streamed show.
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8: CBS's Beyond the Gates is making daytime Emmy history. Stars Tamara Tooney and Carla Moseley have become the first two Black actresses ever nominated in the same year for outstanding lead performance in a daytime drama series. The groundbreaking soap, which features a majority Black cast, earned 15 daytime Emmy nominations in its first year of eligibility, including a nod for outstanding daytime drama series. The historic nominations highlight a banner year for Black talent across daytime television, with stars including Jennifer Hudson, Tamron Hall, and Sherry Shepherd also earning recognition. And in more entertainment news, Big Sean has reached a major career milestone. His 2014 hit, I Don't F With You, featuring E-40, has officially been certified diamond by the RIAA after surpassing 10 million units sold and streamed in the U.S. The track featured on Sean's Dark Sky Paradise album becomes the first diamond single for both Big Sean and Bay Area rap legend E-40. More than a decade after its release, the anthem remains one of the biggest and most recognizable hits of Sean's career. With the latest in entertainment at 17 and 47 minutes past each hour, I'm Bree Wood on the Black Information Network, your home for Black news first.
4: 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We sit with elders who remember when Motown meant more than music, it meant movement. We walk with artists painting Black features on city walls. We vibe with DJs spinning house, hip-hop, and freedom into every mix. Black folks here cook love into casseroles, build businesses in blitz zones, and still show up at city council meetings wearing their Sunday best. Even through loss, protests, and isolation, we persist. We don't just make culture, we protect it and pass it forward. From Lake Erie to Lake Street, Black Midwesterners hold it down with heart and hustle. Our cold doesn't stop the fire, and our pride speaks softly, but it stands firm. With Black News First, I'm Katie Gray on the Black Information Network.
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13: We didn't see him point a gun at a crowd, but what we did see was we saw him running away from a pit bull.
11: New video released showing police shooting Black 19-year-old Kadir Skinner in the back. The family is calling for accountability. Many Black people relying on SNAP benefits are confused by the new work requirements. And ahead of President Trump's planned address to the nation.
14: Let me also be clear about one thing. Donald Trump lost the 2020 presidential election. Something's really wrong with this guy. I think he actually needs to be checked out.
11: Black Democratic House Leader Hakeem Jeffries voices frustration over Trump's focus on the 2020 election conspiracy theory that has been debunked. He says it takes the focus off Americans' economic struggle with the cost of living. He also criticized a Republican-led budget resolution passed by the House Budget Committee to support the conflict in Iran.
14: That will actually provide $60 billion in additional taxpayer money for Donald Trump's reckless and costly war of choice in the Middle East that has left Iran in a stronger position than they were in before this reckless war started. And the American people in a weaker position economically as a result of high gas prices.
11: Politico reports the budget resolution released $73 billion for military and intelligence programs and $12 billion for farm assistance. Data centers take center stage at this year's NAACP convention in Chicago. The civil rights organization posted a promo on YouTube with individuals speaking out about the impact of AI data centers on communities.
15: Whether it's fossil fuels or it's this next big thing with AI, it's the same playbook. They go into communities, they extract, they lie, and they exploit.
11: The NAACP kicked off 5 days of pre-convention programming in Chicago this week under the theme, We the People, ahead of the full 117th National Convention, July 18th through the 22nd. Programming includes a health equity summit set for Friday, July 17th, bringing together healthcare professionals, policymakers, and community organizers to address the biggest health disparities facing Black America. And the National Baptist Convention just planted its flag steps from the Capitol and across from the Supreme Court. President Boysie Kimber launched a new Center for Social Justice this week, warning that voting rights are eroding and Black political leaders are being wiped out by redistricting. The center will share space with a national environmental justice group inside the century-old United Methodist building. Congressional Black Caucus Chair Yvette Clark says it carries forward the Black church's legacy of fighting for equality. And finally, Memphis just cut the ribbon on an upgraded Ida B. Wells Plaza downtown. Mayor Paul Young says the original 2021 space didn't live up to what Wells deserved. Wells made her name in Memphis as a journalist, investigating lynchings and suing a railroad after she was forced from a first-class train car. Parks Director Justin Bolden says the goal now is simple: give visitors a place to learn her story. I'm Esther Dillard on your home for Black News First, the Black Information Network.
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0: /history. I'm Layla Ali, and my history lives here.
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0: Most people know about Restaurant Week, but not everyone knows there's a Black Restaurant Week born in Houston, Texas in 2016 and is now spreading to cities across the country. It's more than just menus, it's a movement.
1: And so we really want to create something that was more all-inclusive to the creative things we were seeing happening in the food scene.
0: That's one of the three founders, Fallon Farrell.
1: As we've grown through the years, we've literally watched businesses start off as like a pop-up food tent and now having like two or three locations.
0: From soul food kitchens to hidden gem caterers, Black Restaurant Week shines a light where it's long been missing. It's helped generate tens of millions of dollars for Black-owned businesses, keeping legacies alive and creating new ones. And it's part of Black history still being written every time a diner takes that first bite. I'm Esther Dillard for the Black Information Network.
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5: In Detroit, Michigan, President Trump has ordered U.S. Immigration and Customs Enforcement agents to resume traffic stops.
4: Happens here.
6: Authorities say Roper and another teenager were the last to see Irving before he died. They admitted to throwing away Irving's clothes, deleting text messages, and dumping his phone.
3: Our voice can be heard.
7: One of our officers was shot at and could have died. We don't take that lightly at all. So you need to understand that we will find them.
4: The Black Information Network.
8: The opinions, beliefs, and viewpoints expressed in this commentary are those of the author and do not necessarily represent those of BIN and its founding partners and employees. Now it's time to bring the funk with Roland S. Martin.
9: MAGA loves to whine and complain about DEI and denies systemic racism, but Pennsylvania Congresswoman Summer Lee did not let them get away with that nonsense in a congressional hearing.
10: Let me just start by saying it is absurd that in this committee, we're required to defend time and time and time again the humanity of marginalized communities, our right to education, our right to appropriate and proper medical care. The life expectancy for Black people in my district is 8 years earlier than white people. Black women are dying three times more during pregnancy than white women. 3 in 4 Black adults develop hypertension by age 55. We still have no widespread cure for uterine fibroids or sickle cell anemia. We have not solved health disparities in this country. Diversity, equity, inclusion, accessibility programs exist because marginalized people are more likely to be un- or underinsured, unable to get an appointment or be misdiagnosed, to have their pain ignored or to be discarded by the healthcare system altogether. Disparities exist at every step of the process. This is just a fact. And conservatives' discomfort with facts is not grounds to overhaul the medical education or medical education system. Let me just say, I have a Black doctor and I sought my Black doctor out. In fact, Black doctors are in high demand because Black patients know that culturally competent care can be the difference between care and cure or life and death. Do Republicans want Black patients to die? Do we want women to die? Do we want trans kids to die? Because we know that a cultural competent education, that cultural competency and diversity in our education system, our medical system, saves lives. Republicans care more about culture wars than culturally competent care. And as long as they get reelected, they don't care who dies along the way.
9: As the young folks say, not one lie told. Keep bringing the funk, Congresswoman Summer Lee. I'm Roland Martin.
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11: Here's what's trending this hour. Iranian state media is claiming that drones struck oil refineries and U.S. military positions in Bahrain, home to the U.S. Navy's Fifth Fleet. The reported attack has not been confirmed by Bahraini or U.S. officials. The claim comes amid escalating tensions and ongoing hostilities between Washington and Iran, with American military assets in the region remaining on heightened alert. I'm Bree Wood with What's Trending.
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0: NBA Commissioner Adam Silver says he hopes the league's investigation involving Kawhi Leonard is resolved before the start of the new season. Speaking at the NBA Summer League in Las Vegas, Silver said the probe into alleged salary cap circumvention by the Los Angeles Clippers has taken longer than expected. According to The Athletic, investigators uncovered another possible promotional agreement tied to Leonard as the review continues. His proposed trade to the Toronto Raptors remains on hold until the investigation is complete. Silver also addressed the future of WNBA Commissioner Kathy Engelbert, saying he's pleased with the league's growth under her leadership, but stopped short of committing to her long-term future. Engelbert has recently faced criticism from players over her handling of online harassment and communication with the league. Elsewhere in sports and football news, the New Orleans Saints are bringing back running back Alvin Kamara. His agent confirmed Kamara will remain with the team for the 2026 season on a reworked contract. Kamara said he hopes to finish his career in New Orleans. With the latest in sports, I'm Morgan Wood on the Black Information Network, BINnews.com, your home for Black News First.
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4: Treasury Secretary Scott Bessent says the U.S. Mint will begin making a $1 coin featuring President Trump. A rendering of the new coin was released on Wednesday, commemorating the 250th anniversary of the signing of the Declaration of Independence. It is not real gold, but it does have a gold-like finish and will be available in the fall. Meanwhile, over 75% of Americans participate in a store loyalty program. That means consumers are willing to give up a phone number or email address in exchange for discounts, rewards, and special offers at places like grocery stores, coffee shops, and gas stations. But beware, when you hand over your information, data brokers use your personal info to build a profile on you, and then they sell that information. Companies buy it, and unfortunately, scammers do too. Here's a tip to keep your personal info out of the wrong hands. Use a separate email or phone number just for reward accounts. That way, if your information is compromised, your primary contact info will likely still be protected. Money news at 24 and 54 minutes past each hour. I'm Nicole Deal on your home for Black News First, the Black Information Network.
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4: A Black dentist in Fort Worth, Texas is facing a felony charge over the death of a 4-year-old girl following a dental procedure. Dr. Chriselle Hemphill was arrested after investigators determined she was responsible for the child's injuries. The girl became unresponsive after a tongue-tie procedure at Cuddle Kids Dental back in April and later died at a hospital. The medical examiner reportedly found toxic levels of the pain medication Demerol in her system. Her death, however, was ruled accidental.
5: In Jefferson Parish, Louisiana, a 21-year-old Black man is accused of shooting and killing his own mother at a condominium community. Investigators say Nikkei Collins allegedly shot his 48-year-old mother several times Wednesday morning in the parking lot of the Victorian condos. The woman was rushed to a hospital but died from her injuries. Collins has been arrested on a murder charge. Detectives are working to determine a motive. In other news, there's an air quality alert in effect for predominantly Black Chicago, Illinois.
6: The poor air quality is due to unhealthy ozone and wildfire smoke levels. Dr. Jeff Ziffer from Good Samaritan Advocate has an alert for those diagnosed with respiratory issues.
7: If you have underlying conditions, is to look at air quality, minimize your interaction with it, and also look for symptoms. Symptoms being chest pain, shortness of breath, dizziness, fatigue with activity.
6: The Chicago Park District plans to move activities indoors today as a precaution. I'm Perry Williams.
4: And finally, Black residents in parts of Texas could potentially be impacted by life-threatening flash flooding. Texas Governor Greg Abbott has declared a state of emergency across 59 counties.
8: There are more than 1,300 state personnel from more than 30 agencies that are already activated.
4: That includes the National Guard. Governor Abbott says the number one priority right now is the protection of life. He warns that torrential rain and flooding this week will likely break records. I'm Nicole Deal, along with Mike Moore, on your home for Black News First, the Black Information Network. Your Washington Roundup is next.
5: Treasury Secretary Scott Bessent says the U.S. Mint has begun striking a $1 coin featuring President Trump to mark the nation's 250th anniversary.
9: During the 150th, there was a Calvin Coolidge coin, so we can put living people's images on a coin. The president's also going to have a coin coming out with his image on it.
5: The piece, which is not real gold but does have a gold-like finish, will be available in the fall. Bessent also says President Trump's signature will also start appearing on all new U.S. paper currency in the coming months. And now this. Vice President Vance is indicating there are certain people within the Israeli government who hate the deal between the U.S. and Iran. Vance addressed the matter in an appearance on the Joe Rogan Experience podcast, and he noted that the administration sees, quote, exact evidence. And that's your Washington Roundup. I'm Mike Moore on your home for 24/7 News, the Black Information Network.
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3: I'm Mike Stevens on your home for Black News First, the Black Information Network. The family of Black Texas drowning victim Daniel Irving has added Black nationally known civil rights attorney Benjamin Crump to its legal team as it continues seeking answers in the investigation into the teen's death at Lake Ray Hubbard in Dallas. Speaking here to NBC 5 Television.
4: How many times can you all tell us it's an accidental death before we start to say, if it was your child, would you say it was an accidental death, or would you say it was a murder?
3: This move comes after Lucas Roper, whose wife was arrested last week and charged only with tampering with evidence. Months after police interviewed him, authorities say Roper and another teenager were the last to see Irving before he died. They admitted to throwing away Irving's clothes, deleting text messages, and dumping his phone after they claim Irving accidentally drowned. The young Black victim's family wants murder charges filed. Well, here's an update to an Atlanta cold case murder where a suspect has turned himself in decades later after the death of Bridget Lockhart. It was the Black woman's son who found her body back in 1999. Speaking here to Atlanta News First Television.
5: When I woke up, I had to make the discovery. It shouldn't nobody that young have to make a discovery like that. I called my grandma first. You know, I was just trying to make sense of what was going on.
3: The man who turned himself in is a 51-year-old. The motive, it's reported, he was angry with the woman for bowling with another man. When our kids leave home each morning, Black parents, like others, want to believe their youngsters are going to behave themselves at school. But that's not always the case. However, in mostly Black Memphis, school district leaders are excited to report overall improvements in student discipline. According to WHBQ Television, fewer kids are being suspended and more are remaining in the classroom. Why is that? This is the Black School District Superintendent.
6: We've got to do everything we can to help change and modify behavior. And changing and modifying behavior starts with the principal and leadership.
3: Other school districts have said practical things like keeping kids off their cell phones and social media during the school day can help reduce bad behavior in school. And Chicago's top cop is officially retired after more than 30 years of service within the department. Black Superintendent Larry Snelling announced his retirement earlier this month, and now he's gone ahead with his plan. Snelling began serving as superintendent 3 years ago. Mayor Brandon Johnson says Fred Waller, who is also Black, will take over as interim superintendent as a search for a permanent replacement is being done. By the way, nationwide, only between 4 and 14% of police chiefs are Black, but that number jumps to 40% in larger cities. I'm Mike Stevens on your home for Black News First, the Black Information Network.
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7: The opinions, beliefs, and viewpoints expressed in this commentary are those of the author and do not necessarily represent those of BIN and its founding partners and employees. Now it's time to bring the funk with Roland S. Martin.
8: MAGA loves to whine and complain about DEI and deny systemic racism, but Pennsylvania Congresswoman Summer Lee did not let them get away with that nonsense in a congressional hearing.
9: Let me just start by saying it is absurd that in this committee, we're required to defend time and time and time again the humanity of marginalized communities, our right to education, our right to appropriate and proper medical care. The life expectancy for Black people in my district is 8 years earlier than white people. Black women are dying 3 times more during pregnancy than white women. 3 in 4 Black adults develop hypertension by age 55. We still have no widespread cure for uterine fibroids or sickle cell anemia. We have not solved health disparities in this country. Diversity, equity, inclusion, accessibility programs exist because marginalized people are more likely to be un- or underinsured, unable to get an appointment or be misdiagnosed, to have their pain ignored, or to be discarded by the healthcare system altogether. Disparities exist at every step of the process. This is just a fact. And conservatives' discomfort with facts is not grounds to overhaul the medical education or medical education system. Let me just say, I have a Black doctor and I sought my Black doctor out. In fact, Black doctors are in high demand because Black patients know that culturally competent care can be the difference between care and cure, or life and death. Do Republicans want Black patients to die? Do we want women to die? Do we want trans kids to die? Because we know that a cultural competent education, that cultural competency and diversity in our education system, our medical system, saves lives. Republicans care more about culture wars than culturally competent care. And as long as they get reelected, they don't care who dies along the way.
8: As the young folks say, not one lie told. Keep bringing the funk, Congresswoman Summer Lee. I'm Roland Martin.
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7: Here's what's trending this hour. Iranian state media is claiming that drones struck oil refineries and U.S. military positions in Bahrain, home to the U.S. Navy's Fifth Fleet. The reported attack has not been confirmed by Bahraini or U.S. officials. The claim comes amid escalating tensions and ongoing hostilities between Washington and Tehran, with American military assets in the region remaining on heightened alert. I'm Bree Wood with what's trending.
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10: The biggest names in sports were honored at this year's ESPYs in New York City. New York Knicks star Jalen Brunson won Best Athlete in Men's Sports and Best NBA Player, while Las Vegas Aces standout Asia Wilson earned Best Athlete in Women's Sports and Best WNBA Player. Other winners include Shohei Ohtani, Lionel Messi, Carlos Alcaraz, Scottie Scheffler, Lando Norris, Terrence Crawford, and Olympic figure skater Elisa Liu, who was named Best Breakthrough Athlete. Meanwhile, a Hilton employee has been fired after allegedly sending a racist message to Las Vegas Aces star Chelsea Gray. Hilton Grand Vacation says the employee's actions violated company policy and do not reflect the company's values. The incident comes as concerns continue to grow over online harassment targeting WNBA players. And LeBron James' next move remains one of the NBA's biggest storylines. USA Today reports the league's all-time leading scorer is weighing his options after announcing he won't return to the Lakers. The Cleveland Cavaliers and the Miami Heat are reportedly among the teams showing mutual interest as James prepares for a record-setting 24th NBA season. With the latest in sports, I'm Morgan Wood on the Black Information Network.
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10: 50 Cent wants a judge to dismiss a lawsuit from his former employee due to insufficient evidence. According to TMZ, the rapper is calling the lawsuit filed by Monique Myers a media stunt. She worked for 50 Cent in several senior operational roles across his businesses for 12 years. Myers is accusing the artist of firing her in 2019 after she refused to break the law to protect him during his bankruptcy proceedings by hiding property in her name, among other allegations. 50 Cent wants the lawsuit thrown out and is asking that Myers pay his attorney fees. Elsewhere in entertainment news, rapper Young Thug is gearing up to hit the road. The rapper announced the New Generation Tour, making it his first headlining tour since 2019. Nav will join Young Thug as a special guest on all U.S. dates. The U.S. dates begin on September 1st in Roger, Arkansas, and wrap up on October 4th in Inglewood, California. Tickets for the New Generation Tour go on sale Friday. With the latest in entertainment, I'm Morgan Wood on the Black Information Network, BINnews.com. 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
19: For more than five decades, Sesame Street has been a beloved children's program teaching kids lessons about friendship, kindness, and learning.
20: Greetings, I am the Count.
19: From the beginning, the show included African-American actors in key roles offering positive representation. Gordon, played by actor Matt Robinson, was one of the first Black male characters on a children's show.
21: We have this game to play, and it's all about listening.
19: His role highlighted the importance of family, education, and community for kids of all backgrounds. Sesame Street not only taught numbers and letters, but also celebrated Black culture. It helped show all children, no matter their race, could learn, grow, succeed. So the next time you watch Sesame Street, remember the lasting impact it had on the educational training of Black children to see themselves as smart, capable, worthy of learning. It's not just a show, it's history in the making. I'm Vanessa Tyler on the Black Information Network.
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2: I'm Mike Stevens on the Black Information Network, taking a look at another aspect of America at 250, a Black perspective. When we talk about America at 250, seen through a black lens, the nation commemorates 250 years since its founding, with celebrations highlighting stories of endurance, innovation, and progress. Yet when viewed through a black lens, this milestone prompts us to reconsider the meaning of endurance, whose endurance is being celebrated, and what sacrifices have been made along the way. Black history compels us to ask, who has been the backbone of American progress, whose labor and creativity has built its foundations, and whose courage and imagination have fueled its growth? The black experience is not a footnote to the American story. It is essential to understanding the nation's true character. By embracing this perspective, we gain a more honest, complete, and nuanced view of America's journey, seeing both its achievements and its shortcomings in a sharper light. A black perspective on America's history does not diminish the nation's story. Instead, it enriches it. It challenges all Americans to confront the realities that have shaped the country and to acknowledge the contributions of those who often labored in the shadows. Throughout centuries of adversity, from enslavement to segregation to ongoing struggles for justice and equality, black Americans have demonstrated extraordinary resilience, creativity, and vision. Our influence is woven into every aspect of American life, in music, literature, sports, business, and community. They've chronicled the American experience with courage, honesty, and precision, holding up a mirror to the nation and urging it to reckon with its promises and realities. Now, while pain is undeniably part of the black story, marked by exclusion, violence, and struggle, the narrative is also one of creativity and invention. Black Americans have created culture under pressure, forging new forms of expression in music, art, and literature. They've built communities and businesses, even when faced with formidable constraints and hostility, as seen in the resilience following the destruction of Tulsa's Black Wall Street and the enduring legacy of entrepreneurs like Madam C.J. Walker. Through protest and performance in sports, they've challenged the nation's conscience, redefining what it means to be an American and what citizenship should entail. The demand for democracy to be real, for freedom to be universal, has been a constant refrain, pushing America to live up to its highest ideals. As America marks its 250th anniversary, the invitation is clear: to teach the full story and to listen to every voice. The histories and experiences of those once pushed to the margins must be recognized as central to the American narrative. The black story is not just an addition, it is one of the clearest windows into understanding what America truly is and what it might become. I'm Mike Stevens, looking back on the black perspective of America 250 on the Black Information Network.
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23: Treasury Secretary Scott Bessent says the U.S. Mint will begin making a $1 coin featuring President Trump. A rendering of the new coin was released on Wednesday, commemorating the 250th anniversary of the signing of the Declaration of Independence. It is not real gold, but it does have a gold-like finish and will be available in the fall. Meanwhile, over 75% of Americans participate in a store loyalty program. That means consumers are willing to give up a phone number or email address in exchange for discounts, rewards, and special offers at places like grocery stores, coffee shops, and gas stations. But beware, when you hand over your information, data brokers use your personal info to build a profile on you, and then they sell that information. Companies buy it, and unfortunately, scammers do too. Here's a tip to keep your personal info out of the wrong hands. Use a separate email or phone number just for reward accounts. That way, if your information is compromised, your primary contact info will likely still be protected. Money news at 24 and 54 minutes past each hour. I'm Nicole Deal on your home for Black News First, the Black Information Network.
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3: I'm Mike Stevens on your home for Black News First, the Black Information Network. A black grandfather is thanking neighbors for helping when their Philadelphia row house caught fire. The young grandchildren of Michael Hills were able to get out with their help and taken to the hospital in serious condition. But the 3 and 6-year-old girls were alive. According to NBC 10 television, fire crews were able to help one relative out of the home, but neighbors got there first.
4: I just thank God that for that man right there, you know what I mean? I thank God for him and everybody else that was involved in helping getting my family out of there.
3: One of the kids was trapped on the second floor, and neighbors say they came running when they heard screaming. Two adults are in stable condition. The cause of the fire is being investigated. Well, there's been an arrest in the death of a black woman ambushed as she was sitting in her Jeep outside her job in the Bronx, New York. Black friends, family, and neighbors who knew the victim are shaken up. Speaking here to WNBC Television in New York.
5: I don't know if it's somebody that she knew or what it is. I'm not quite sure.
6: I just hope they get justice and find the person. That's what I wish.
3: The incident happened after 39-year-old Julia Anderson was coming from work at the time. She was shot while sitting in her vehicle. A motive for what happened is still being investigated. Black Chicago Mayor Brandon Johnson could be facing an uphill battle should he choose to run for re-election next year. He hasn't said yet whether he will seek re-election.
7: Look, I have not made, you know, any, you know, declaration or timeline around, you know, when I'll make my intentions clear.
3: Getting elected in the first place is not an easy job. Getting reelected to run American cities can be even tougher. Just ask New York City's black former mayor, Eric Adams, and St. Louis's black mayor, Tashora Jones. They were among those who were voted out of office after one term. For some other current black mayors, like in Los Angeles, we're waiting to see what the voters say. In this case, a new poll commissioned by the University of Chicago found just under 14% of Chicagoans want Johnson to run for a second term. His job approval rating is also down to 23%. And HBCU, Norfolk State University, will have its own voting precinct beginning with the November 3rd election. Norfolk City Council unanimously approved placing the polling site inside the university's student center. Supporters say the change will make voting more accessible for students, especially first-time voters who may lack transportation. University officials say having a polling place on campus could turn students' intentions to vote into actual participation. Black Mayor Kenny Alexander says the effort has been in development for about 3 years. For more stories of interest to the black community, log on to BINnews.com. 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
10: Tiger Woods is one of our most awe-inspiring sports icons. 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
23: 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In most newsrooms, stories about the Black community are an occasional headline. 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
25: Cell phones have been an integral part of connecting our modern world. But did you know a Black nuclear engineer pioneered the technology for them? Henry Thomas Sampson was born in 1934 in Jackson, Mississippi. He earned his bachelor's degree in chemical engineering from Purdue University in 1956, followed by his master's degree from UCLA in 1961 and his PhD shortly after. In 1971, Henry Sampson created the Gamma Electric Cell. It's a device which produced long-lasting power to satellites. Sampson's innovation caught the attention of the Motorola Company, which then placed his patented technology into their telephones. This eventually led to the very first telephone calls being made using cell phones. Henry Sampson passed on June 4th, 2015. His genius and Black excellence helped create the globally connected world we share today. This is Tammy Eswick for the Black Information Network.
26: 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I'm Mike Strautmanis, and my history lives here.
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27: Here's what's trending this hour. Authorities are investigating a security breach on the set of NBC's Today Show after an intruder reportedly entered the studio Thursday morning asking for Black weather anchor Al Roker. Law enforcement sources say the man then lunged at Black co-host Craig Melvin while shouting a racial slur. Security personnel quickly intervened and detained the suspect. Investigators are now working to determine how the individual gained access to the restricted area and whether criminal charges will be filed. I'm Bree Wood with What's Trending.
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28: HBCU football's biggest stage is here to stay. ESPN Events and the Southwestern Athletic Conference have agreed to a six-year extension that will keep the Cricket MEAC Swag Challenge and Celebration Bowl on ESPN platforms through 2032. The deal gives two of HBCU football's premier events a long-term national television home, while also bringing Toyota on board as a presenting sponsor. This year's MEAC Swag Challenge kicks off on August 29th in Atlanta, where Howard University will face Alabama A&M in a nationally recognized matchup on ABC. Organizers say the extension provides greater financial stability for HBCU athletic programs while continuing to showcase not only the football, but also the culture, the band, and the tradition that makes these events unique. With the latest in HBCU news, I'm Morgan Wood on the Black Information Network. 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
6: Brandy is heading back to South Africa for the first time in more than a decade. The Grammy-winning R&B superstar has announced three arena shows as part of the 2026 All White Soul Sessions concert tour experience, with stops in Cape Town on December 14th and Pretoria on December 17th and 18th. Brandy said she's excited to reconnect with her South African fans and promises an unforgettable show. The tour adds to a big year for the singer, who was recently honored with a star on the Hollywood Walk of Fame and the Black Music Icon Award at the 4th Annual Recording Academy Honors. And in more entertainment news, Chyna Ann McClain is headed to Broadway. The former Disney Channel star and Black Lightning actress will make her Broadway debut as Daisy Buchanan in The Great Gatsby beginning August 3rd at New York's Broadway Theater. McClain takes over the role from Tony Award nominee Eva Noblezada and will star opposite Ryan McCartan as Jay Gatsby. Best known for Ant Farm, Descendants, and Tyler Perry's House of Pain, McClain adds Broadway to her growing resume as the hit musical continues its successful run after selling more than 1 million tickets. With the latest in entertainment at 17 and 47 minutes past each hour, I'm Bree Wood on the Black Information Network, your home for Black news first.
7: 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And we spotlight libraries filled with Black authors, archives, and history that won't be erased. 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
13: We didn't see him point a gun at a crowd, but what we did see was we saw him running away from a pit bull.
11: New video released showing police shooting Black 19-year-old Kadir Skinner in the back. The family is calling for accountability. Many Black people relying on SNAP benefits are confused by the new work requirements. And ahead of President Trump's planned address to the nation.
20: Let me also be clear about one thing. Donald Trump lost the 2020 presidential election. Something's really wrong with this guy. I think he actually needs to be checked out.
11: Black Democratic House Leader Hakeem Jeffries voices frustration over Trump's focus on the 2020 election conspiracy theory that has been debunked. He says it takes the focus off Americans' economic struggle with the cost of living. He also criticized a Republican-led budget resolution passed by the House Budget Committee to support the conflict in Iran.
20: That will actually provide $60 billion in additional taxpayer money for Donald Trump's reckless and costly war of choice in the Middle East that has left Iran in a stronger position than they were in before this reckless war started, and the American people in a weaker position economically as a result of high gas prices.
11: Politico reports the budget resolution released $73 billion

0: out there and unpump the boat and then tow it in.
1: And that call is helping authorities lock in a key moment in the timeline. GPS data shows the boat ran into issues that afternoon and was eventually towed back to shore by early evening without Nolan. And finally, new unemployment numbers are out. The job market looks pretty steady with the unemployment rate dropping to 208,000, the lowest in 10 weeks, but the numbers don't tell the full story across the black community. Black workers continue to experience a lack of hiring. The black unemployment rate sits at 6%, with the national rate dropping to 4.2%. And despite a somewhat stable economy, black workers are more likely to be out of work and more vulnerable when companies start cutting jobs. And right now, the layoffs are happening across major corporations like Amazon, UPS, Verizon, and Microsoft. Stay connected and subscribe and follow BIN News this hour wherever you get your podcasts. I'm Doug Davis for the Black Information Network.
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4: Welcome to the journey around America where we visit iconic locations connected to black history. 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The theater became famous for Amateur Night, a weekly talent show that launched the careers of stars like Lauryn Hill and the Jackson 5.
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4: audiences at the Apollo became known for cheering or booing performers on stage.
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4: The slogan, "Be Good or Be Gone," became the theater's motto. 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
1: I'm Mike Stevens on your home for Black News First, the Black Information Network. A suburban Chicago summer camp where black kids go when they're out of school is shut down now because of what one parent calls a fight club involving girls taking place there. Correspondent Perry Williams has more.
7: Angelette Taylor provided video footage of physical altercations at Rucker Athletics Fitness and Training Center, some involving her young daughters.
8: People was telling them what to do, fighting, no attendance, no supervision, no structure.
7: Rucker Athletics strongly denounces the allegations that staff ignored violence inside the camp, claiming every altercation was immediately addressed. Facility officials also say they maintain a strict zero tolerance policy for violence, bullying, and intimidation.
1: Well, depending on your age, you may remember black parents saying something like, "Be home before the streetlights come on." But these days, a lot of places don't even have streetlights. Well, now, Detroit is moving forward with the installation of more than 3,000 of them as part of an effort to improve safety in neighborhoods that were left without adequate lighting. Black Mayor Mary Sheffield says the city is responding directly to residents' concerns.
9: And I've heard many neighbors ask for something that many of us take for granted, and that is a block that feels safe, welcoming, and well-lit.
1: Black Detroit Police Chief Todd Bettison says the additional lighting will help improve visibility and make a significant difference for police, firefighters, EMS crews, and other first responders, plus the community. Reverend Al Sharpton's National Action Network is leading a march on Washington next month. NAN says it comes in response to recent court rulings they say weaken longstanding protections for minority voters. It'll be held August 28th to mark the 63rd anniversary of the 1963 March on Washington that involved Dr. Martin Luther King Jr.'s I Have a Dream speech. Event organizers told Reuters they hope to use the event to pressure lawmakers to respond to eroding federal voting protections after the Supreme Court issued a 6-3 ruling that weakened the Voting Rights Act. Martin Luther King III is expected to be among the participants. And starting next year, the HBCU Pepsi National Battle of the Bands is moving from largely black Houston to Arlington, Texas. Organizers announced the annual event will take place at AT&T Stadium. For 11 years, the event has been held at NRG Stadium. drawing thousands of fans, alumni, and students. It's been one of the top HBCU events across the country. Organizers haven't said why the event is leaving Houston, but they expect the popularity will continue to grow. For more stories of interest to the Black community, log on to BINnews.com. 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You can also click on the free TalkBack Live microphone. It's also on the website, BINnews.com. I'm Mike Stevens on your home for Black News First, the Black Information Network.
5: 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I'm Morgan Wood, and my history lives here.
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10: Most people know about Restaurant Week, but not everyone knows there's a Black Restaurant Week born in Houston, Texas in 2016 and is now spreading to cities across the country. It's more than just menus. It's a movement.
11: And so we really want to create something that was more all-inclusive to the creative things we were seeing happening in the food scene.
10: That's one of the three founders, Fallon Farrell.
11: As we've grown through the years, we've literally watched businesses start off as like a pop-up food tent and now having like two or three locations.
10: From soul food kitchens to hidden gem caterers, Black Restaurant Week shines a light where it's long been missing. It's helped generate tens of millions of dollars for Black-owned businesses, keeping legacies alive and creating new ones. And it's part of Black history still being written every time a diner takes that first bite. I'm Esther Dillard for the Black Information Network.
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14: Michael has topped $1 billion in global ticket sales, becoming the first biopic to reach the milestone.
3: And the breakdowns.
15: A former white Georgia firefighter, Jeffrey Tyler Kinzer, is facing new charges after allegedly opening fire at a Black family reunion.
2: The Black Information Network.
16: Nearly a month after Cohen Wiley was killed, a newly released police report does not identify the officers involved or explain why the situation escalated.
3: It's telling our story.
17: The opinions, beliefs, and viewpoints expressed in this commentary are those of the author and do not necessarily represent those of BIN and its founding partners and employees. Now it's time to bring the funk with Roland S. Martin.
18: MAGA loves to whine and complain about DEI and deny systemic racism, but Pennsylvania Congresswoman Summer Lee did not let them get away with that nonsense in a congressional hearing.
19: Let me just start by saying it is absurd that in this committee, we're required to defend time and time and time again the humanity of marginalized communities, our right to education, our right to appropriate and proper medical care. The life expectancy for Black people in my district is 8 years earlier than white people. Black women are dying three times more during pregnancy than white women. Three in four Black adults develop hypertension by age 55. We still have no widespread cure for uterine fibroids or sickle cell anemia. We have not solved health disparities in this country. Diversity, equity, inclusion, accessibility programs exist because marginalized people are more likely to be un or underinsured, unable to get an appointment or be misdiagnosed, to have their pain ignored or to be discarded by the healthcare system altogether. Disparities exist at every step of the process. This is just a fact. And conservatives' discomfort with facts is not grounds to overhaul the medical education or medical education system. Let me just say, I have a black doctor and I sought my black doctor out. In fact, black doctors are in high demand because black patients know that culturally competent care can be the difference between care and cure or life and death. Do Republicans want black patients to die? Do we want women to die? Do we want trans kids to die? Because we know that a cultural competent education, that cultural competency and diversity in our education system, our medical system, saves lives. Republicans care more about culture wars than culturally competent care. And as long as they get reelected, they don't care who dies along the way.
18: As the young folks say, not one lie told. Keep bringing the funk, Congresswoman Summer Lee. I'm Roland Martin.
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20: Here's what's trending this hour. Iranian state media is claiming that drones struck oil refineries and U.S. military positions in Bahrain, home to the U.S. Navy's Fifth Fleet. The reported attack has not been confirmed by Bahraini or U.S. officials. The claim comes amid escalating tensions and ongoing hostilities between Washington and Tehran, with American military assets in the region remaining on heightened alert. I'm Bree Wood with what's trending.
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21: The biggest names in sports were honored at this year's ESPYs in New York City. New York Knicks star Jalen Brunson won Best Athlete in Men's Sports and Best NBA Player, while Las Vegas Aces standout Asia Wilson earned Best Athlete in Women's Sports and Best WNBA Player. Other winners include Shohei Ohtani, Lionel Messi, Carlos Alcaraz, Scottie Scheffler, Lando Norris, Terrence Crawford, and Olympic figure skater Elisa Liu, who was named Best Breakthrough Athlete. Meanwhile, a Hilton employee has been fired after allegedly sending a racist message to Las Vegas Aces star Chelsea Gray. Hilton Grand Vacation says the employee's actions violated company policy and do not reflect the company's values. The incident comes as concerns continue to grow over online harassment targeting WNBA players. And LeBron James' next move remains one of the NBA's biggest storylines. USA Today reports the league's all-time leading scorer is weighing his options after announcing he won't return to the Lakers. The Cleveland Cavaliers and the Miami Heat are reportedly among the teams showing mutual interest as James prepares for a record-setting 24th NBA season. With the latest in sports, I'm Morgan Wood on the Black Information Network.
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0: MEAC SWAC Challenge kicks off on August 29th in Atlanta, where Howard University will face Alabama A&M in a nationally recognized matchup on ABC. Organizers say the extension provides greater financial stability for HBCU athletic programs while continuing to showcase not only the football, but also the culture, the bands, and the tradition that makes these events unique. With the latest in HBCU news, I'm Morgan Wood on the Black Information Network. 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

0: This year's MEAC SWAC Challenge kicks off on August 29th in Atlanta, where Howard University will face Alabama A&M in a nationally recognized matchup on ABC. Organizers say the extension provides greater financial stability for HBCU athletic programs while continuing to showcase not only the football, but also the culture, the band, and the tradition that makes these events unique. With the latest in HBCU news, I'm Morgan Wood on the Black Information Network. 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
4: 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You know, when I was a child, pop music was the best music you could hear. You know, you'd hear Madonna, Prince, Michael, Whitney Houston, Stevie Wonder, Genesis, Peter Gabriel. You'd hear those records and they just felt good to you. Or like, I'll never forget, like, Queen's Another One Bites the Dust used to play on the Black stations, as well as the pop stations and the rock stations. So to me, that's just like when music was just so good that, like, it just broke down partitions. And I think that it's starting to do that again. And I love and commend pop music for that. But it's just good to see that, like, good music is now floating to the top of, like, the charts, and that's the way it's always supposed to be. And I'm just glad that pop music is back there, you know?
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0: Investigators believe the outbreak may be linked to shredded iceberg lettuce served at Taco Bell locations. The fast food chain has already stopped using lettuce from the supplier identified while authorities work to determine the full scope of the recall and whether additional products may be affected. Health officials say more than 5,000 cases have been reported. Symptoms are diarrhea, stomach cramps, bloating, nausea, loss of appetite, fatigue, and sometimes weight loss. 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I'm Doug Davis for the Black Information Network.
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3: Welcome to the journey around America where we visit iconic locations connected to Black history. Today, we head to Harlem, New York, where the legendary Apollo Theater stands as a symbol of African-American culture. The Apollo Theater opened its doors in 1914 as a burlesque theater, but soon became the premier showplace for live musical entertainment. The theater became famous for Amateur Night, a weekly talent show that launched the careers of stars like Lauryn Hill and the Jackson 5. Osiris, audiences at the Apollo became known for cheering or booing performers on stage.
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5: I'm Mike Stevens on your home for Black News First. The Black Information Network. A suburban Chicago summer camp where Black kids go when they're out of school is shut down now because of what one parent calls a fight club involving girls taking place there. Correspondent Perry Williams has more.
6: Angelette Taylor provided video footage of physical altercations at Rucker Athletics Fitness and Training Center, some involving her young daughters.
7: People was telling them what to do, fighting, no attendance, no supervision, no structure.
6: Rucker Athletics strongly denounces the allegations that staff ignored violence inside the camp, claiming every altercation was immediately addressed. Facility officials also say they maintain a strict zero tolerance policy for violence, bullying, and intimidation.
5: Well, depending on your age, you may remember Black parents saying something like, "Be home before the streetlights come on." But these days, a lot of places don't even have streetlights. Well, now, Detroit is moving forward with the installation of more than 3,000 of them as part of an effort to improve safety in neighborhoods that were left without adequate lighting. Black Mayor Mary Sheffield says the city is responding directly to residents' concerns.
8: And I've heard many neighbors ask for something that many of us take for granted, and that is a block that feels safe, welcoming, and well-lit.
5: Black Detroit Police Chief Ty Bettison says the additional lighting will help improve visibility and make a significant difference for police, firefighters, EMS crews, and other first responders, plus the community. Reverend Al Sharpton's National Action Network is leading a march on Washington next month. NAN says it comes in response to recent court rulings. They say weaken longstanding protections for minority voters. It'll be held August 28th to mark the 63rd anniversary of the 1963 March on Washington that involved Dr. Martin Luther King Jr.'s I Have a Dream speech. Event organizers told Reuters they hope to use the event to pressure lawmakers to respond to eroding federal voting protections after the Supreme Court issued a 6-3 ruling that weakened the Voting Rights Act. Martin Luther King III is expected to be among the participants. And starting next year, the HBCU Pepsi National Battle of the Bands is moving from largely Black Houston to Arlington, Texas. Organizers announced the annual event will take place at AT&T Stadium. For 11 years, the event has been held at NRG Stadium, drawing thousands of fans, alumni, and students. It's been one of the top HBCU events across the country. Organizers haven't said why the event is leaving Houston, but they expect the popularity will continue to grow. For more stories of interest to the Black community, log on to BINnews.com. 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I'm Mike Stevens on your home for Black News First, the Black Information Network.
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11: This is Layla Ali, undefeated world champion, Hall of Fame boxer, wellness advocate, and CEO of Layla Ali Lifestyle. My father, Muhammad Ali, was more than a champion in the ring. He was a global voice for courage, conviction, faith, and justice. The Muhammad Ali Center celebrates his life, his principles, and his willingness to stand for something bigger than himself, reminding us of the power of purpose. To learn more

0: 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I'm Layla Ali, and my history lives here.
1: I'm Bill Black with another Bet You Didn't Know music fact. 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
4: I'm Kevin Brown with another look at modern-day Black history you should know. On January 6, 2021, as chaos engulfed the U.S. Capitol,
5: multiple Capitol entries,
4: a group of Black officers stood as pillars of resilience and bravery. Among them was Capitol Police Officer Eugene Goodman, who diverted rioters away from the Senate chamber, potentially saving countless lives. Lieutenant Michael Byrd also faced a dire situation, protecting lawmakers from an advancing mob. His decisive actions safeguarded those entrusted to his care. And Officer Harry Dunn fought back against physical threats and racial slurs, standing firm in the defense of the Capitol and democracy. These Black officers and many others remind us that the strength of our democracy lies in those who protect it. So let's never forget to honor their heroism and strive for a nation worthy of their sacrifice. For the Black Information Network, I'm Kevin Brown.
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6: I'm Mike Stevens on your home for Black News First, the Black Information Network. A suburban Chicago summer camp where Black kids go when they're out of school is shut down now because of what one parent calls a fight club involving girls taking place there. Correspondent Perry Williams has more.
7: Angelette Taylor provided video footage of physical altercations at Rucker Athletics Fitness and Training Center, some involving her young daughters.
8: People was telling them what to do, fighting, no attendance, no supervision, no structure.
7: Rucker Athletics strongly denounces the allegations that staff ignored violence inside the camp, claiming every altercation was immediately addressed. Facility officials also say they maintain a strict zero-tolerance policy for violence, bullying, and intimidation.
6: Well, depending on your age, you may remember Black parents saying something like, be home before the streetlights come on. But these days, a lot of places don't even have streetlights. Well, now, Detroit is moving forward with the installation of more than 3,000 of them as part of an effort to improve safety in neighborhoods that were left without adequate lighting. Black Mayor Mary Sheffield says the city is responding directly to residents' concerns.
9: And I've heard many neighbors ask for something that many of us take for granted, and that is a block that feels safe, welcoming, and well-lit.
6: Black Detroit Police Chief Todd Bettison says the additional lighting will help improve visibility and make a significant difference for police, firefighters, EMS crews, and other first responders, plus the community. Reverend Al Sharpton's National Action Network is leading a march on Washington next month. NAN says it comes in response to recent court rulings. They say weaken longstanding protections for minority voters. It'll be held August 28th to mark the 63rd anniversary of the 1963 March on Washington that involved Dr. Martin Luther King Jr.'s I Have a Dream speech. Event organizers told Reuters they hope to use the event to pressure lawmakers to respond to eroding federal voting protections after the Supreme Court issued a 6-3 ruling that weakened the Voting Rights Act. Martin Luther King III is expected to be among the participants. And starting next year, the HBCU Pepsi National Battle of the Bands is moving from largely Black Houston to Arlington, Texas. Organizers announced the annual event will take place at AT&T Stadium. For 11 years, the event has been held at NRG Stadium, drawing thousands of fans, alumni, and students. It's been one of the top HBCU events across the country. Organizers haven't said why the event is leaving Houston, but they expect the popularity will continue to grow. For more stories of interest to the Black community, log on to BINnews.com. 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I'm Mike Stevens on your home for Black News First, the Black Information Network.
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0: On September 17th, 2009, 24-year-old Mitrice Richardson disappeared without a trace in the woods near Malibu, California. She had been arrested at a beachside restaurant for failing to pay a tab and taken to the Lost Hills Sheriff Station.
5: You know, I mean, she's not from that area, and I would hate to wake up to a morning report. Girl lost somewhere with her head chopped off.
11: At least in the station here, she will be separated, so nobody's going to be with her. So at least that's, you know, the plus thing, so you don't have to worry about her safety.
0: This is the same sheriff station where Mel Gibson was taken to sober up after his drunken rant and then safely driven back to his car. There was no courtesy ride for Mitrice, the young African-American non-celebrity.
12: They knew that she had been released with no car, no money, no cell phone, nothing. And in the dead of night, her mom calls the next morning to tell them that she never came home. And it's like, oh, well, she probably just, you know, she'll, they were just very nonchalant and casual about it.
5: She doesn't know the area. She's never been in your area. Well, I think she's depressed. That's what has me.
13: That's worth that. You more than just her. Okay.
0: The police released her just after midnight.
14: And there was nothing right. They had my treats victimized from the moment they knew that she was not in the right state of mind she needed to be in. And she needed help. She should have went to a hospital.
0: Mitrice disappeared into the darkness and was never seen alive again. I'm Katherine Townsend, a private investigator, investigative journalist, and host of the podcast Helen Gone. In the third season of Helen Gone, we're going to try to find out what really happened to Mitrice Richardson.
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15: Illinois State Police are investigating a mass shooting in East St. Louis that left five people dead and two others wounded.
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17: Police are investigating the first hot car death of a child in Louisiana this year. James' death marks the 12th hot car death in the country this year.
1: Black news first.
18: The opinions, beliefs, and viewpoints expressed in this commentary are those of the author and do not necessarily represent those of BIN and its founding partners and employees. Now it's time to bring the funk with Roland S. Martin.
19: MAGA loves to whine and complain about DEI and deny systemic racism, but Pennsylvania Congresswoman Summer Lee did not let them get away with that nonsense in a congressional hearing.
20: Let me just start by saying it is absurd that in this committee, we are required to defend time and time and time again the humanity of marginalized communities, our right to education, our right to appropriate and proper medical care. The life expectancy for black people in my district is 8 years earlier than white people. Black women are dying three times more during pregnancy than white women. Three in four black adults develop hypertension by age 55. We still have no widespread cure for uterine fibroids or sickle cell anemia. We have not solved health disparities in this country. Diversity, equity, inclusion, accessibility programs exist because marginalized people are more likely to be un or underinsured, unable to get an appointment or be misdiagnosed, to have their pain ignored or to be discarded by the healthcare system altogether. Disparities exist at every step of the process. This is just a fact. And conservatives' discomfort with facts is not grounds to overhaul the medical education or medical education system. Let me just say, I have a black doctor and I sought my black doctor out. In fact, black doctors are in high demand because black patients know that culturally competent care can be the difference between care and cure or life and death. Do Republicans want black patients to die? Do we want women to die? Do we want trans kids to die? Because we know that a cultural competent education, that cultural competency and diversity in our education system, our medical system, saves lives. Republicans care more about culture wars than culturally competent care. And as long as they get reelected, they don't care who dies along the way.
19: As the young folks say, not one lie told. Keep bringing the funk, Congresswoman Summer Lee. I'm Roland Martin.
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4: Here's what's trending this hour. President Trump wants to hold Canada responsible for the wildfire smoke that's blanketing millions in the Midwest and Mid-Atlantic. The Canada wildfires are hitting cities like Toledo, Detroit, Milwaukee, and New York the hardest. Hospital-associated infections are dropping across the U.S. An iceberg lettuce served at Taco Bell is being traced to a multi-state outbreak of a nasty intestinal illness. Reports indicate health officials are investigating shredded iceberg lettuce supplied to Taco Bell by Taylor Farms. I'm Amber Payton, and that's what's trending.
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21: The biggest names in sports were honored at this year's ESPYs in New York City. New York Knicks star Jalen Brunson won Best Athlete in Men's Sports and Best NBA Player, while Las Vegas Aces standout Asia Wilson earned Best Athlete in Women's Sports and Best WNBA Player. Other winners include Shohei Ohtani, Lionel Messi, Carlos Alcaraz, Scottie Scheffler, Lando Norris, Terrence Crawford, and Olympic figure skater Elisa Liu, who was named Best Breakthrough Athlete. Meanwhile, a Hilton employee has been fired after allegedly sending a racist message to Las Vegas Aces star Chelsea Gray. Hilton Grand Vacation says the employee's actions violated company policy and do not reflect the company's values. The incident comes as concerns continue to grow over online harassment targeting WNBA players. And LeBron James' next move remains one of the NBA's biggest storylines. USA Today reports the league's all-time leading scorer is weighing his options after announcing he won't return to the Lakers. The Cleveland Cavaliers and the Miami Heat are reportedly among the teams showing mutual interest as James prepares for a record-setting 24th NBA season. With the latest in sports, I'm Morgan Wood on the Black Information Network.
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4: HGTV is taking viewers back to the 90s with the new home renovation competition series hosted by Family Matters star Jaleel White called Totally 90s House. The 6-episode show will feature TV favorites including Melissa Joan Hart, Keisha Knight Pulliam, Jodie Sweetin, Ryan Austin Green, and Joey and Matthew Lawrence competing to transform homes that are still stuck in the 90s. The teams will modernize outdated spaces while preserving some of the decade's nostalgic charm. The winning team earns $25,000 for charity. The series premieres August 26th on HGTV. And despite being behind bars, Tory Lanez is preparing to release new music. The rapper and singer has announced a surprise double album titled Made You Think I Was Gone, but scheduled to drop July 17th. One disc will feature rap, while the second focuses on R&B. The 23-track project reportedly contains no guest features, making it a completely solo effort. Lanez has continued releasing music while serving his prison sentence, following earlier projects including Prison Tapes and 2025's Peterson. With the latest in entertainment at 17 and 47 minutes past each hour, I'm Bree Wood on the Black Information Network, your home for Black news first.
5: 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At the Black Information Network, we document the resistance, reinvention, and realness that makes the Bay Area a Black cultural capital. In Oakland, history still breathes through murals of Huey Newton and the echoes of E-40. In Richmond, aunties still cook red beans on Sundays, and grandkids still get lined up with clippers in the kitchen. In San Francisco, you'll find poets hosting open mics in places where jazz never died.

0: The theater became famous for Amateur Night, a weekly talent show that launched the careers of stars like Lauryn Hill and the Jackson 5.
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0: audiences at the Apollo became known for cheering or booing performers on stage.
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0: The slogan, "Be Good or Be Gone," became the theater's motto. 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
4: And the St. Louis City Council is approving funding for nurse contracts at the county jail. The council passed a bill authorizing $3 million to continue paying 23 nurses whose contracts were set to expire at the end of the month. 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
7: I'm Mike Stevens on your home for Black News First, the Black Information Network. A suburban Chicago summer camp where black kids go when they're out of school is shut down now because of what one parent calls a fight club involving girls taking place there. Correspondent Perry Williams has more.
8: Angelette Taylor provided video footage of physical altercations at Rucker Athletics Fitness and Training Center, some involving her young daughters.
9: People was telling them what to do, fighting, no attendance, no supervision, no structure.
8: Rucker Athletics strongly denounces the allegations that staff ignored violence inside the camp, claiming every altercation was immediately addressed. Facility officials also say they maintain a strict zero tolerance policy for violence, bullying, and intimidation.
7: Well, depending on your age, you may remember black parents saying something like, "Be home before the streetlights come on." But these days, a lot of places don't even have streetlights. Well, now, Detroit is moving forward with the installation of more than 3,000 of them as part of an effort to improve safety in neighborhoods that were left without adequate lighting. Black Mayor Mary Sheffield says the city is responding directly to residents' concerns.
10: And I've heard many neighbors ask for something that many of us take for granted, and that is a block that feels safe, welcoming, and well-lit.
7: Black Detroit Police Chief Ty Bettison says the additional lighting will help improve visibility and make a significant difference for police, firefighters, EMS crews, and other first responders, plus the community. Reverend Al Sharpton's National Action Network is leading a march on Washington next month. NAN says it comes in response to recent court rulings. They say weaken longstanding protections for minority voters. It'll be held August 28th to mark the 63rd anniversary of the 1963 March on Washington that involved Dr. Martin Luther King Jr.'s I Have a Dream speech. Event organizers told Reuters they hope to use the event to pressure lawmakers to respond to eroding federal voting protections after the Supreme Court issued a 6-3 ruling that weakened the Voting Rights Act. Martin Luther King III is expected to be among the participants. And starting next year, the HBCU Pepsi National Battle of the Bands is moving from largely black Houston to Arlington, Texas. Organizers announced the annual event will take place at AT&T Stadium. For 11 years, the event has been held at NRG Stadium, drawing thousands of fans, alumni, and students. It's been one of the top HBCU events across the country. Organizers haven't said why the event is leaving Houston, but they expect the popularity will continue to grow. For more stories of interest to the black community, log on to BINnews.com. 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I'm Mike Stevens on your home for Black News First, the Black Information Network.
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1: Most people know about Restaurant Week, but not everyone knows there's a Black Restaurant Week born in Houston, Texas in 2016 and is now spreading to cities across the country. It's more than just menus. It's a movement.
12: And so we really want to create something that was more all-inclusive to the creative things we were seeing happening in the food scene.
1: That's one of the three founders, Fallon Farrell.
12: As we've grown through the years, we've literally watched businesses start off as like a pop-up food tent and now having like two or three locations.
1: From soul food kitchens to hidden gem caterers, Black Restaurant Week shines a light where it's long been missing. It's helped generate tens of millions of dollars for Black-owned businesses, keeping legacies alive and creating new ones. And it's part of Black history still being written every time a diner takes that first bite. I'm Esther Dillard for the Black Information Network.
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15: The Justice Department's latest Civil Rights Division class photo sparked controversy due to the lack of Black employees.
6: News with a Black perspective.
16: A Pennsylvania father is speaking out after his Black teenage son was handcuffed during a police encounter. The teen was detained and placed in the back of a police car.
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1: The Canadian government announced new funding to support Black entrepreneurs in its new entrepreneurship program to expand business training.
6: That matters to you.
17: The opinions, beliefs, and viewpoints expressed in this commentary are those of the author and do not necessarily represent those of BIN and its founding partners and employees. Now it's time to bring the funk with Roland S. Martin.
18: MAGA loves to whine and complain about DEI and denies systemic racism, but Pennsylvania Congresswoman Summer Lee did not let them get away with that nonsense in a congressional hearing.
19: Let me just start by saying it is absurd that in this committee, we're required to defend time and time and time again the humanity of marginalized communities, our right to education, our right to appropriate and proper medical care. The life expectancy for Black people in my district is 8 years earlier than white people. Black women are dying three times more during pregnancy than white women. 3 in 4 Black adults develop hypertension by age 55. We still have no widespread cure for uterine fibroids or sickle cell anemia. We have not solved health disparities in this country. Diversity, equity, inclusion, accessibility programs exist because marginalized people are more likely to be un- or underinsured, unable to get an appointment or be misdiagnosed, to have their pain ignored or to be discarded by the healthcare system altogether. Disparities exist at every step of the process. This is just a fact. And conservatives' discomfort with facts is not grounds to overhaul the medical education or medical education system. Let me just say, I have a Black doctor and I sought my Black doctor out. In fact, Black doctors are in high demand because Black patients know that culturally competent care can be the difference between care and cure or life and death. Do Republicans want Black patients to die? Do we want women to die? Do we want trans kids to die? Because we know that a cultural competent education, that cultural competency and diversity in our education system, our medical system, saves lives. Republicans care more about culture wars than culturally competent care. And as long as they get reelected, they don't care who dies along the way.
18: As the young folks say, not one lie told. Keep bringing the funk, Congresswoman Summer Lee. I'm Roland Martin.
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20: Here's what's trending this hour. President Trump wants to hold Canada responsible for the wildfire smoke that's blanketing millions in the Midwest and Mid-Atlantic. The Canada wildfires are hitting cities like Toledo, Detroit, Milwaukee, and New York the hardest. Hospital-associated infections are dropping across the U.S. An iceberg lettuce served at Taco Bell is being traced to a multi-state outbreak of a nasty intestinal illness. Reports indicate health officials are investigating shredded iceberg lettuce applied to Taco Bell by Taylor Farms. I'm Amber Payton, and that's what's trending.
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22: The biggest names in sports were honored at this year's ESPYs in New York City. New York Knicks star Jalen Brunson won Best Athlete in Men's Sports and Best NBA Player, while Las Vegas Aces standout Asia Wilson earned Best Athlete in Women's Sports and Best WNBA Player. Other winners include Shohei Ohtani, Lionel Messi, Carlos Alcaraz, Scottie Scheffler, Lando Norris, Terrence Crawford, and Olympic figure skater Elisa Liu, who was named Best Breakthrough Athlete. Meanwhile, a Hilton employee has been fired after allegedly sending a racist message to Las Vegas Aces star Chelsea Gray. Hilton Grand Vacation says the employee's actions violated company policy and do not reflect the company's values. The incident comes as concerns continue to grow over online harassment targeting WNBA players. And LeBron James' next move remains one of the NBA's biggest storylines. USA Today reports the league's all-time leading scorer is weighing his options after announcing he won't return to the Lakers. The Cleveland Cavaliers and the Miami Heat are reportedly among the teams showing mutual interest as James prepares for a record-setting 24th NBA season. With the latest in sports, I'm Morgan Wood on the Black Information Network.
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forget-me-nots. But did you know there was a very, very, very big record written for Patrice Rushen that she declined? Let me explain. Okay, surely you know this song, right?

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3: I'm Mike Stevens on your home for Black News First, the Black Information Network. The family of Black Texas drowning victim Daniel Irving has added Black nationally known civil rights attorney Benjamin Crump to its legal team as it continues seeking answers in the investigation into the teen's death at Lake Ray Hubbard in Dallas. Speaking here to NBC 5 Television.
4: How many times can you all tell us it's an accidental death before we start to say, if it was your child, would you say it was an accidental death? Or would you say it was a murder?
3: This move comes after Lucas Roper, who's white, was arrested last week and charged only with tampering with evidence. Months after police interviewed him, authorities say Roper and another teenager were the last to see Irving before he died. They admitted to throwing away Irving's clothes, deleting text messages, and dumping his phone after they claim Irving accidentally drowned. The young black victim's family wants murder charges filed. Well, here's an update to an Atlanta cold case murder where a suspect has turned himself in decades later after the death of Bridget Lockhart. It was the black woman's son who found her body back in 1999. Speaking here to Atlanta News First Television.
5: When I woke up, I had to make the discovery. Shouldn't nobody that young have to make a discovery like that? I called my grandma first. You know, I was just trying to make sense of what was going on.
3: The man who turned himself in is a 51-year-old. The motive, it's reported, he was angry with the woman for bowling with another man. When our kids leave home each morning, black parents, like others, want to believe their youngsters are going to behave themselves at school. But that's not always the case. However, in mostly black Memphis, school district leaders are excited to report overall improvements in student discipline. According to WHBQ Television, fewer kids are being suspended and more are remaining in the classroom. Why is that? This is the black school district superintendent.
6: We got to do everything we can to help change and modify behavior. And changing and modifying behavior starts with the principal and leadership.
3: Other school districts have said practical things like keeping kids off their cell phones and social media during the school day can help reduce bad behavior in school. And Chicago's top cop is officially retired after more than 30 years of service within the department. Black Superintendent Larry Snelling announced his retirement earlier this month, and now he's gone ahead with his plan. Snelling began serving as superintendent 3 years ago. Mayor Brandon Johnson says Fred Waller, who is also black, will take over as interim superintendent as a search for a permanent replacement is being done. By the way, nationwide, only between 4 and 14% of police chiefs are black, but that number jumps to 40% in larger cities. I'm Mike Stevens on your home for Black News First, the Black Information Network.
7: I like to think of the Obama Presidential Center as a tribute to what happens when ordinary people come together to do extraordinary things. 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

He was accepting submissions of songs. Enter brother number two. Brother number two submits a song for brother number one's album, but brother number one says, uh-uh, that's trash.

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2: Ava DuVernay is returning to Netflix with a powerful new documentary. The Oscar-nominated filmmaker behind 13th has announced 14th, a film examining the 14th Amendment and the ongoing fight over birthright citizenship in America. The documentary comes after the Supreme Court struck down President Trump's efforts to restrict birthright citizenship. DuVernay says if the 13th asks who gets caged, 14th asks who gets counted. The film is set to premiere on Netflix later this year. Meanwhile, in music, Tinashe is officially entering her pop star era. The singer announced her 8th studio album, Pop Star, will arrive September 25th, alongside the release date of its latest single, Crash Out. The announcement comes after a viral teaser video showing Tinashe literally crashing out by taking a sledgehammer to a car, bringing the song's title to life. The project follows her 2024 album, Quantum Baby, which featured the viral hit Nasty and fueled a major career resurgence. Fans are already calling Popstar the beginning of Tinashe's biggest era yet, as she continues to thrive independently. With the latest in entertainment, I'm Morgan Wood on the Black Information Network, BINnews.com, your home for Black news first.
1: On August 7th, 1948, Alice Coachman made history as the first Black woman to win an Olympic gold medal. Her victory in the high jump at the London Olympic Summer Games cemented her legacy as a trailblazer in sports.

0: founding Africa Town. Lewis died in 1935 at the age of 94. Africa Town and the Clotilda are an intricate part of the national conversation about reparations, highlighting the lasting legacy of this dark chapter in American history. I'm Andrea Coleman on the Black Information Network.
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3: I'm Mike Stevens on your home for Black News First, the Black Information Network. Around the country, many Black people relying on SNAP benefits, what they used to call food stamps, are finding themselves confused because of the new work requirements. And more importantly, they're having a hard time feeding themselves and their families.
4: I buy a box of soup, some bread, maybe I don't really eat meat that much, so maybe I'll get peanut butter and jelly, something that'll last long, and some oatmeal.
3: Tough way to live, but that Black 60-year-old woman tells Wavy News 10 TV her benefits were reduced and then stopped altogether in May. She says she didn't know about the new requirements or possible exemptions and has been relying on churches and charities for groceries.
4: I had talked to the human resources down at the governor's office, and they said that they'll get back in contact with me so they can investigate whatever they're going to do.
3: Many others are finding themselves in similar situations. She is now working with social services and state officials to get her benefits restored. In Detroit, the Black Wayne County Sheriff is speaking out after one of his deputies narrowly escaped injury when gunfire hit an unmarked department vehicle during a rolling surveillance operation. Investigators say the deputy, who was assigned to the Violent Crime Reduction Initiative, was targeted. Sheriff Raphael Washington says the incident is being taken seriously.
5: One of our officers was shot at and could have died. We don't take that lightly at all. They need to understand that we will find them. We are looking for them.
3: The deputy wasn't hurt, but the vehicle was damaged. Authorities later took one suspect into custody and are searching for others. Police in Florida say a young Black child is dead after being accidentally shot by another child during a family vacation. Investigators say the Georgia family was checking into a resort when two kids were left unsupervised in a car. Authorities say one of them, a 4-year-old, found a gun in the car and shot the 2-year-old. Police say the child was rushed to the hospital but later died. An investigation will determine whether charges are filed or not. With affordability being a key word in this year's midterm elections, and Democrats among those trying to make rent cheaper nationwide, Black people and others living in Washington State are bracing for higher rent next year. The Washington State Department of Commerce has announced the maximum rent cap will be 10%, quite a jump for those who can't afford it. That rate is set by law passed in the last year by state legislators, most of whom were Democrats, not Republicans. And the heat wave continues in the largely Black Chicago area. Temperatures one day this week reached 96 degrees, just short of a record. At least 5 people have died due to extreme heat in the Chicago area. For more stories of interest to the Black community, log on to BINnews.com. 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
7: Imagine you're walking down the street in New York City. 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
9: This is Apology. Apology is not associated with the police or any other organization, but rather is a way for you to tell people what you have done wrong and how you feel about it. 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
7: What would you apologize for?
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11: Mom, Dad, I'm really sorry. 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
12: Rich.
7: This is the story of that phone line.
13: For hitting my brother,
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7: From Wondery, the makers of The Shrink Next Door and Jacked, comes The Apology Line.
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7: But I knew his name because he was my husband.
9: 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Your dungeon or mine.
7: I'm Marissa Bridge. For 15 years, I watched the Apology Line grow, and I saw Mr. Apology unravel.
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14: In Detroit, Michigan, President Trump has ordered U.S. Immigration and Customs Enforcement agents to resume traffic stops.
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15: Cell phones have been an integral part of connecting our modern world. But did you know a black nuclear engineer pioneered the technology for them? Henry Thomas Sampson was born in 1934 in Jackson, Mississippi. He earned his bachelor's degree in chemical engineering from Purdue University in 1956, followed by his master's degree from UCLA in 1961 and his PhD shortly after. In 1971, Henry Sampson created the Gamma Electric Cell. It's a device which produced long-lasting power to satellites. Sampson's innovation caught the attention of the Motorola Company, which then placed his patented technology into their telephones. This eventually led to the very first telephone calls being made using cell phones. Henry Sampson passed on June 4th, 2015. His genius and black excellence helped create the globally connected world we share today. This is Tammy Eswick for the Black Information Network.
16: 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I'm Mike Strautmanis, and my history lives here.
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17: Trending this hour, some of the worst air quality in the world is in the Midwest right now. New data from the Air Quality Index IQ Air says the air in Detroit and Chicago is now considered hazardous because of wildfire smoke blowing into the area from the dozens of wildfires burning in Canada. President Trump says declassified evidence shows the American election system is vulnerable to interference and fraud. And several Maine Democrats are going back to the drawing board after struggling to stand out in their first Senate debate. I'm Amber Payton, and that's what's trending.
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18: The biggest names in sports were honored at this year's ESPYs in New York City. New York Knicks star Jalen Brunson won Best Athlete in Men's Sports and Best NBA Player, while Las Vegas Aces standout Asia Wilson earned Best Athlete in Women's Sports and Best WNBA Player. Other winners include Shohei Ohtani, Lionel Messi, Carlos Alcaraz, Scottie Scheffler, Lando Norris, Terrence Crawford, and Olympic figure skater Elisa Liu, who was named Best Breakthrough Athlete. Meanwhile, a Hilton employee has been fired after allegedly sending a racist message to Las Vegas Aces star Chelsea Gray. Hilton Grand Vacation says the employee's actions violated company policy and do not reflect the company's values. The incident comes as concerns continue to grow over online harassment targeting WNBA players. And LeBron James' next move remains one of the NBA's biggest storylines. USA Today reports the league's all-time leading scorer is weighing his options after announcing he won't return to the Lakers. The Cleveland Cavaliers and the Miami Heat are reportedly among the teams showing mutual interest as James prepares for a record-setting 24th NBA season. With the latest in sports, I'm Morgan Wood on the Black Information Network.
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1: Taking viewers back to the 90s with the new home renovation competition series hosted by Family Matters star Jaleel White called Totally 90s House. The 6-episode show will feature TV favorites including Melissa Joan Hart, Keisha Knight Pulliam, Jody Sweetin, Brian Austin Green, and Joey and Matthew Lawrence competing to transform homes that are still stuck in the 90s. The teams will modernize outdated spaces while preserving some of the decade's nostalgic charm. The winning team earns $25,000 for charity. The series premieres August 26th. On HGTV. And despite being behind bars, Tory Lanez is preparing to release new music. The rapper and singer has announced a surprise double album titled Made You Think I Was Gone, but scheduled to drop July 17th. One disc will feature rap while the second focuses on R&B. The 23-track project reportedly contains no guest features, making it a completely solo effort. Lanez has continued releasing music while serving his prison sentence, following earlier projects including Prison Tapes and 2025's Peterson. With the latest in entertainment at 17 and 47 minutes past each hour, I'm Bree Wood on the Black Information Network, your home for Black News First.
2: On December 9th, 1946 in Philadelphia, Howard Stanley Frankie Beverly was born. In 1970, he would form the group Raw Soul, which later was renamed Maze. Under the mentorship of Marvin Gaye, Frankie Beverly and Maze would go on to give us 9 gold albums. Beverly and Maze live experience was more like a party than a concert. Dressed in his signature all white, crowds would stand at their feet and sing to the top of their lungs.
3: Ooh, and pain. I like sunshine and rain.
2: Sadly, on September 10th, 2024, Frankie Beverly left us with hits for lifetimes to come.